0: deal what it paid for this latest acquisition. This is the Canadian Press. In sports, the Toronto Maple Leafs have traded goaltender Joseph Woll and depth defenseman Simon Benoit to the Philadelphia Flyers. Toronto gets blue liner Emil Andre, netminder Samuel Ersson, and a third-round pick at next week's NHL draft. New Toronto GM John Chayka says Andre should help a slow and aging defense corps.
1: Our staff, felt good about him in our roster. Be a smart, competitive player. Helps us break the puck out more efficiently. Good puck mover that can also help join the rush and support offense.
0: Ersson's a pending restricted free agent, and Chayka says the organization's yet to decide if it'll tender a qualifying offer to maintain the goaltender's rights. The Toronto Tempo are on the road tonight facing the Indiana Fever. It's the WNBA expansion team's first head-to-head with Fever superstar Caitlin Clark. And defending champion Argentina makes its 2026 World Cup debut tonight against Algeria in Kansas City. From the Canadian Press, I'm Jason White.
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9: Time to start planning that parade route along Victoria Street.
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Talk about poetic justice. In early 1989, this song went to number one on the Billboard Hot 100, and the song it replaced was by the group that he had just split from, Can You Stand the Rain by New Edition. It's Bobby Brown, My Prerogative, as the drive home continues.

The Goo Goo Dolls have teamed up with producer Steve Aoki for a new version of Iris. They've turned it into a dance song. But here's the original as 10 songs in a row continues.

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0: There's John Bon Jovi with Blaze of Glory. Thanks for joining me today for The Drive Home. It's Drew Ferreira. And Questlove's new Earth, Wind & Fire documentary has been getting rave reviews, premiered about a week ago on HBO. Explores the band's legacy, and he got exclusive access to their archives with the support of Maurice White's estate. He says, "I'm honored to tell the story of Earth, Wind & Fire and the deep meaning behind their message and music. To grow up listening to the music is one thing, but to be handed the keys to the kingdom of preserving history is another. I can't imagine a better platform on which to share this documentary with U.S. audiences than HBO." September is coming up to start 10 songs in a row next.
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Go Grease Lightning. On this day in 1978, the movie adaptation of Grease, starring John Travolta and Olivia Newton-John, arrived in theaters. Went on to become the highest-grossing live-action movie musical of the 20th century. Here's a song from the Chess soundtrack, Murray Head, with One Night in Bangkok.

Hope you can stick around for tonight's edition of the 70s at 7 with Phyllis. It's a good one with music from Dr. John, Joe Jackson, Blondie, and Kiss. Have yourself a great night. It's Drew Ferreira. We'll talk again tomorrow afternoon, leaving you with Stevie Wonder and I Wish.

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0: Newsroom of the Canadian Press, I'm Naira Ahmed. Prime Minister Mark Carney sat down with the leaders of the United Arab Emirates, India, Italy, and South Korea at the G7 summit in France today. After a meeting with the Italian Prime Minister, the two announced Canada and Italy have entered talks on a purchase of M346 advanced jet trainer aircraft. It's not clear how many jets Canada is looking to buy. The first full day of the 2026 leaders' summit also included discussions of conflicts in the Middle East and a drop in foreign aid funding that is forcing the world to rethink how it handles international development. Back at home, around 800 people in two West Kelowna, BC neighborhoods have been ordered to evacuate their homes ahead of a fast-moving wildfire burning near Okanagan Lake, although the BC Wildfire Service now says the blaze is being held. It had said the suspected wildfire cause was human activity. The service is reporting over a dozen wildfires across the province today. The federal taxpayer's watchdog says he wants to see automatic tax filing expanded out to more Canadians. Francois Ballot says Canadians with simple tax situations should be able to get pre-filled tax returns from the Canada Revenue Agency for their approval rather than navigating the complex tax code. He says Ottawa should look into simplifying that code in the coming years.
1: I remember when I was studying law, the Income Tax Act was about that thick. Now it's twice the size. Double. It's completely nuts.
0: The federal government plans to roll out pre-filed tax returns to 1 million Canadians starting next year. The Liberal government has tabled new legislation to protect drinking water in First Nations communities. Indigenous Services Minister Mandy Galmasti says Bill C-37 will advance the critical work of addressing long-term drinking water advisories and recognize First Nations jurisdiction over water on their lands. She says the new bill is backed by $4.6 billion in funding over 5 years, describing the sum as the single largest commitment ever made to First Nations water protection. Although one chief who helped draft a previous version of the legislation warns that the bill's vague language on First Nations rights to clean drinking water will only leave communities worse off. And after nearly 75 years on CBC, Hockey Night in Canada will not return to the network next season. A sublicensing agreement with Rogers Communications that allowed CBC to continue airing NHL games expired at the end of the Stanley Cup playoffs. Longtime broadcaster Dick Irvin Jr. says Hockey Night in Canada was part of the fabric of everyday life for many Canadians.
2: If you're a hockey fan, it was just part of your life. You tuned in Hockey Night in Canada every Saturday night, and it was just something that everybody did from coast to coast to coast.
0: Irvin is 94 years old. When he retired, he was the longest-serving member of Hockey Night in Canada on television, with a broadcasting career spanning from 1966 to 1999. This is the Canadian Press. In sports, Norway has completed its 4-1 World Cup victory over Iraq in Boston. The fans sounded really good at the Viking Row in their team's first World Cup in 28 years. Earlier today, France rebounded from a sluggish first half to beat Senegal 3-1. And still to come in the late game, Argentina and Algeria face off in Kansas City. Meanwhile, a federal court judge has dismissed Thomas Partey's bid for emergency relief after Canada denied the Ghana midfielder entry to the FIFA World Cup. The former Arsenal player is awaiting trial next year in England on 7 counts of rape and 1 count of sexual assault. He has pleaded not guilty. The opener of the Toronto Blue Jays 3-game series with the Boston Red Sox is underway at Fenway Park. The American League East rivals have struggled over the opening months of the season. And Serena and Venus Williams are bringing their doubles partnership back at Wimbledon. The All England Club has announced the doubles wildcard invitation for the Williams sisters to the tournament, which starts in less than 2 weeks. From the Canadian Press, I'm Naira Ahmed.
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5: 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Well, coming up, 3 American-born tour guides explain why they did just that. Tim Tendick feels more at home in Rotterdam in the Netherlands.
6: It just feels culturally more fitting, more comfortable there.
5: Amanda Buttinger went to Madrid to study Spanish. 28 years later, it's where she's raising her family.
7: The kids are in the streets playing in the squares. 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
5: Studies took Jim McDonough to Berlin, where he's also raising a bicultural family.
8: Even though in a city like Berlin, 3.7 million people, I feel as if I'm in a small town because I run into the same people at the same places every day.
5: Plus, find out what's on those islands you see offshore in the Venetian Lagoon.
9: Venice is 120 islands linked together by more than 400 bridges, 150 canals, actually.
5: Come along. It's Travel with Rick Steves.
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5: It helps to have someone who grew up just outside of Venice to let you in on the charming places that lie just beyond the reach of the tourists that fill the city's walkways and piazzas. Coming up today on Travel with Rick Steves, a lifelong Venetian guide introduces us to what's just a short ride away on a Vaporetto in the calm harbor known as the Venice Lagoon. Among its islands are ones that are famous for glassmaking and a beach festival, and some not-so-famous ones where you can stroll among vineyards, orchards, and view murals in uncrowded historic churches. Let's start the hour checking in with three American-born tour guide friends who have made a life for themselves in their favorite cities of Europe. Have you ever wondered what it would be like to move abroad, trade in the familiar for something new? Or what it actually takes to settle into a different country for the long haul. For some Americans, that's just a distant dream. But for others, it's a real consideration. And Europe is a top destination. Today, I'm joined by three Americans who did exactly that. They packed up, crossed the Atlantic, and they've built long-term lives in Europe. And they're glad they did. Amanda Buttinger hails from Maryland, and she's lived in Madrid for many years. Tim Tendix from California, now he calls the Netherlands home, and Jim McDonough has made his way from Minnesota to Berlin. I've asked them to join us here to help understand what truly goes into making a new home outside your native culture, the motivations that drew them overseas, the surprises they encountered, and the real-world pros and cons of carving out a life far from where they started. So, just off the bat, you guys, thanks so much for being here, and Amanda, you went from Maryland to Madrid. Just in a quick little nutshell, why'd you do that? Tell us the story.
7: I went to Madrid to study Spanish, and then I went back to study some more Spanish. And I thought, oh, I'll spend a year here, a couple years, an adventure, and an adventure turned into a lifetime.
5: And how long has that been?
7: Since 1998.
5: Wow.
7: So quite some time.
5: So you're local.
7: Yes, yes, local.
5: And Jim, from Minnesota to Berlin, how did that happen?
8: Yeah, similar story to Amanda. I went there as a college student on an academic scholarship, and I was all completed. I didn't have anything planned right away back home. being a student of German history, I decided to become a local tour guide, and that's what I've been doing now for 19 years.
18: 19 years. Tim, you're from California, but now you're from the Netherlands. Mm-hmm. What's the story?
19: You know, I had lived in Belgium about 15 years ago, and I enjoyed that as well. But I find that even though the Belgians eat better, I feel more at home in the Netherlands, and it's fun. And the main disadvantage being that it rains so much, being from the part of California I am where it never rained, we used to enjoy rain. So I said, I like rain. And they said, I'll give it 6 months. But here I am a few years in, and I still love it when it rains.
18: How many years have you been in the Netherlands?
19: 3 years now.
18: Just 3 years. All right. And what city do you call home?
19: In Rotterdam.
18: Rotterdam.
19: Yeah.
18: So generally, how's it going? Are you doing this just for a little while longer, or are you in this for the long haul?
19: My plan is to stay. I bought an apartment. My hope is to be there. My downstairs neighbor has been in that building for 40 years. He says, I'll leave when they carry me out. And I said, I'm going to be inspired by that. I'm with you.
18: Amanda.
20: So, yes, I have my family there. I have my two teenage boys growing up there, and I'm quite settled. I love living there.
18: In Madrid.
20: Yeah.
18: And Jim in Berlin.
8: Well, if I hadn't gotten involved with the Fräulein, I might have moved back, but I met my Berlin wife there, and we've got 10-year-old twins now.
18: If there was, let's say if there was 1,000 Americans living in Europe right now, how many of them do you think are there because they met the travel person of their dreams?
20: Probably 992. Yeah.
18: So that's a big factor, isn't it? You're falling
20: Although
18: in love
20: I
18: with the culture.
20: Although I will say, I had a couple of different boyfriends in the beginning, and mom and dad, they say, when are you coming back now that you've broken up? And I said, no, I'm in love with the city, the country, being in a different place.
18: Oh, okay. So the human being is the gateway drug to get you turned on by the whole society. I've heard that a lot. I was talking to a friend of mine who's an expat. And he says he doesn't like the term expat.
19: No.
18: He just doesn't like it. Mm-hmm. What is your thinking about that term expat?
19: I'm not a big fan either, because to me, there's a lot of conversation about immigration. And I think immigration is one of the core stories of humanity. And so to give us a different word, I want to say, why? What is the difference here? It smacks of privilege to me.
18: It smacks of privilege.
20: And you can still be a patriot of your own country, even though you're not living in it, the origin country. You can
18: so
20: still
18: expat
20: be.
18: Means you've sort of abandoned your country, in other words?
20: Maybe. You know?
18: Jim?
8: I think for some people, that's the connotation there. And just to make it simple and to make it clear that, we are all immigrants, as Tim said, and this is our adopted home now.
18: So part of it then is a sensibility about what is elitist. You are privileged white people, so you're expats, and somebody else would be an immigrant because they had no choice, or is it related to that?
19: Absolutely. I recently was donating some furniture to some locals in Rotterdam, and we got to talking over the course of disassembling it, and they started telling me about how they felt about immigrants. And we were getting along really well, and I realized they don't see me as an immigrant. Mm-hmm. And I thought, no, I am. I'm learning your language. I'm not great at it.
18: Yeah.
19: But I'm an immigrant. And here they were telling me some, zeitgeist of this age, opinions about immigrants. And I was like, that's me.
18: There's two fundamental approaches, I would think, to relocating. Mm. You want to embrace the culture and assimilate, or you just want a change of weather and maybe cheaper prices, but not a change of culture. It's sort of a dichotomy.
20: Mm-hmm. Mm-hmm.
18: What do you guys think about that?
20: I think there are definitely a lot of people. I see it in Spain and Portugal. A lot of people, retired folks who are coming over, it is more affordable for them to buy property there. And they just are in their bubbles with
18: their
20: Americans,
18: community,
20: or community, or quote unquote expats or American Canadian immigrants there. And they don't get involved in what the people are involved in.
18: So the three of you are not in that zone where people will just think of it, I get to live in the Riviera, people go to the Costa del Sol, they've got Suncoast Radio in English, and they've got their own newspapers, and they go to restaurants that don't even have Spanish on the menu.
19: I went into a restaurant there, and I started ordering in Spanish, and she said, we don't speak Spanish here. I apologize. I'm so sorry. I had really offended her.
18: Oh, my goodness.
19: If better weather and cheaper prices are two of the main reasons to go. I fit neither of those. The weather is much worse where I move to. But I find it just feels culturally more comfortable there. And I'll always be an outsider. I will never be seen as Dutch, no matter how much I learn the language. But I find a cultural commonality, the kind of defaults that people have. I just feel really comfortable with that.
18: It's right there. This is Travel with Rick Steves. We're getting a look at what it's like for Americans who've made long-term homes in Europe. We're joined by Tim Tendick, Amanda Buttinger, and Jim McDonough. All three now help travelers connect with their adopted cultures as tour guides. Jim lives in Berlin, Amanda in Madrid, and Tim in Rotterdam. We have links to connect with our guests today on the notes for this week's show at ricksteves.com/radio. So you guys, there's all these concrete pros and cons, what does it cost, all that kind of stuff, but there's something more intimate and fundamental. It's just what works better for you as a human being. And I don't think a lot of people understand what the alternatives are if their only reality has been America all their lives. Stress levels, for instance, that just come with being an American that you don't have in that country, or the loneliness that is part of being human in America that you might not have in that country. Can you think about any dimensions of your adopted culture where you learned, wow, my friends back home don't even know that this is cool because they don't recognize what they think is the norm and a given in the fact that you were born in America, you'll be here all your life?
19: I think the Netherlands definitely has a global perspective that fits better with my love of travel. But the isolation thing, I actually, maybe I'm doing all of this backwards. I feel actually much more isolated in the Netherlands. Everybody already has their established life and I'm gone so much, but I find myself really connecting best with other immigrants.
18: Uh-huh.
19: The problem with other immigrants is we're quite a mobile group. So you start to make friends with someone and then they move to Spain or they, you know.
18: Yeah.
20: I kind of have the opposite. I feel not as isolated, you know, in America, the house and the yard, and you invite people to your house and you don't walk around outside. And in Spain, everybody's walking around outside of their homes. You almost never meet in a home. Kids are in the streets playing in the squares. The people are out walking around in the parks and the piazzas and the plazas and all of that.
18: I think that's interesting. I hadn't quite thought about that, but a lot of Americans buy a house, assuming everything's got to happen in the house. A lot of Europeans live in a much smaller apartment their whole lives. They got far less square footage than we have, but you've got more third spaces.
20: Yes.
18: And we have a trend in America, I think, where there's almost a paywall now to have a third space. You got to join the club or whatever.
19: Mm-hmm.
18: But what I see in Europe, which really charms me, is that whole piazza concept. And that's public spaces where there is community. Jim.
8: And I think also, too, because of the size of how much smaller the apartments are, it really forces you out to get to know your local cafe, to get to know your local bar. And other people are also embracing this. So you get to know people, even though in a city like Berlin, 3.7 million people, I feel as if I'm in a small town because I run into the same people at the same places every day. And that's really helped me to really feel assimilated in that big city.
18: You know, a year ago in my little town here, Edmonds, we decided to close down Main Street in the summer on Saturdays just to see what would happen. Yeah. Of course, I've been advocating for this for years and years.
19: A wild success.
18: You know, what a radical concept, you know, not have to drive down your main street, but to walk. And it was mind-blowing how many more people I met because we weren't all in our cars, and you just happenstance meet each other.
20: But I like what Jim was saying about the bar. And in Spain, whenever we've moved to a new neighborhood, we've got to find our cafe where the same Jose is going to give us the same coffee, where you're going to talk to the neighbors. You might not be friends, but you know that, you know, Juan is going to be there because he's just part of the furniture of that bar.
18: It's Cheers, absolutely. Where everybody knows your name.
20: It's
18: exactly a reality. You can have Cheers.
8: Absolutely. Very much so.
19: The guy by me is an Italian who runs one of the most amazing cocktail bars I've ever been to. And I go in there and speak Italian with him, and everybody who comes through the door greets him in Italian. And it's like the Italian embassy in Rotterdam. But that neighborhood, I think it combines both of these, that kind of more Mediterranean, callejero-like street life.
20: Mm-hmm.
19: When it's warm, or at least when it's not raining, everyone is out there. There's a pile of bikes and soccer balls in this little square.
20: Mm-hmm.
19: But then it is bad weather so much. So the Dutch, I think, do both. They love their street culture, but when it's bad weather, it is inviting someone to your house is a huge part of the culture. Because you have this coziness, gezelligheid, they call it, where we light candles, we put on music, we sit around the table for 5 hours. So that it's both outside when it's not raining, and when it is, the inside the home is very important.
20: Mm-hmm.
18: You know, it's no coincidence that the northern cultures, I'm thinking Denmark, Norway, the Netherlands, they all have that word, gezellig, is it?
19: Yeah, gezelligheid here, or
18: hygge
19: is the famous one, yeah. Gemütlichkeit, yeah.
18: Just a candle in the window. It is so nice.
8: Mm. In German, we have a word, or at least in Berlin, it's a word called Kiez. Your Kiez is your little neighborhood that you have a very emotional attachment to, based on the people that you get to know within that area.
18: I've encountered that as I'm researching my Berlin chapter in our Germany book.
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5: We'll do some island hopping in the charming Venice Lagoon in just a bit. But right now on Travel with Rick Steves, we're exploring how three Americans working as tour guides in Europe have also made it their full-time home on that side of the Atlantic. Our guests are Amanda Buttinger from Madrid, originally from Maryland, Jim McDonough from Berlin, originally from Minnesota, and Tim Tendick, who was raised in California and now makes his home in Rotterdam in Holland. You guys, I'm wondering from an American point of view, how's safety? Because I think a lot of people in the United States, they're just kind of aware. Can I park a car here? Is it okay for me to go here after dark? Depends on where you live. But for a lot of people, especially women, I think that's a constant reminder. I got to be on the ball. I don't think you want to be sloppy in Europe either. But what are your thoughts, Amanda?
20: I mean, I first moved to Madrid in my early 20s, and I felt like it was the best place. I can be a young woman, walk around the streets alone with my girlfriends, pre-cell phone, so you didn't have all the check-ins. But it's a very safe place to be without guns. The biggest thing that can happen to you is that people will take your wallet.
5: Yeah.
20: And they're magicians. They're not generally pushing you down.
5: They're muggers with knives.
20: Exactly. Right. Exactly.
5: They are really good with their fast fingers.
20: But for example, my 16-year-old son goes downtown Madrid, walks around with his friends, comes home at midnight, mm-hmm. you know? And that's, again, the late nights of being Spanish, the long hours of sunlight, and I feel okay. And I don't think I would let my 16, 13-year-old wander around New York City by themselves till 12 o'clock at night.
5: This is the difference, I would say, it's fair to say, between the United States and Europe, with the same caveat for big cities and small towns.
20: Mm-hmm,
5: and so on.
20: Mm-hmm.
8: And I think also, too, just the culture is everybody's out doing this at a late night. And it's like you're walking with strangers who you don't know, but you're all doing it together. And when I've walked down a dark street late at night, the last thing on my mind is that person who I'm going to walk by has a gun on them. Not to say that something bad can't happen, but the biggest crime that we brush up against is thievery, the pickpocketers.
5: Well, who knows what the exact numbers are, but you could, depending on how you measure it, there are 20,000 gun-related homicides in America every year. In Germany, how many would you bet? 50, maybe.
8: Yeah.
5: You know? In Norway, 7. In Switzerland, 20. Mm-hmm. 20,000. Mm-hmm. There's a huge difference right there.
21: Mm-hmm.
5: Let's talk about healthcare, because a lot of people in the United States are almost terrorized into staying where they are to keep their healthcare in this particular job, because imagine not being able to afford healthcare. What is the healthcare situation for local people and for immigrants like you guys? Tim? Mm-hmm.
19: In the Netherlands, it's obligatory to get your health care. If you don't find your own policy, they will just assign you one, which will be more expensive. And they have basically legislated what the basic package is, what it has to include, and what the price is. So there are private companies, but their basic packages are all pretty much the same. Then they compete by what little extra perks. And if you want additional services, you pay extra for that. Now, that paying extra, I paid to have my policy cover me abroad, and it cost me an extra about $1.50 a month. So it's not
5: a dollar big. You really splashed out.
19: Yeah, I really went for it. But the main difference is actually cultural with the healthcare in the Netherlands, because they're big on walk it off. You know, if you come in and you have a problem, they say, wait a week. If it's still a problem, come back. And you come back in a week and they say, take a paracetamol. Come back in another week.
5: Sounds pretty Dutch to me.
19: Yeah, you come back in one more week and they say, well, what do you want us to do about it? And you have to say, well, I researched it. Please do this.
5: Now, Amanda, I think the typical American, if they had to go to the hospital, would rather go to the hospital in the Netherlands than in Spain, just because they
20: Why
5: don't know.
20: What do you
5: know.
20: Think?
5: Well, I don't know. But but what is your experience?
20: I mean, we have the public health care system that you don't have to pay separately for. It's included in your taxes, which are very high. And of course, it's a strained healthcare system. But on the other hand, I talk to folks here who are waiting 3 months also for care. And you can also get private health providers, and they're not as expensive as here, but you would get them for more immediate things, more specialized things. I want to go to a dermatologist directly. I don't want to go through my GP right. to get to that specialist. So you would use the private.
18: My understanding is, from what I know about England, for example, everybody gets a certain base level of care. Mm-hmm. And if you got the money and you want to be a VIP when it comes out, you pay for it.
20: Right.
18: You have that option.
20: Right.
18: But you've got the dignity and the safety net and the equality that everybody has.
20: But there is something special that I appreciate when I go to a healthcare center, one of the public healthcare centers. Everybody uses it. You can be wealthy, academic. You can work on the construction site. You can work as a plumber. You can work as a cafe server. And everyone is sitting in that same room because we are all human and we all need healthcare. It's not, you know, oh, because I'm wealthy, I'm not going to use the public system. A lot of people have a lot of faith in the public system for the bigger procedures, the more serious health issues.
18: And a good part of our society, when they get in trouble, they can't afford health insurance, so they go to the emergency room.
20: Mm-hmm. Yeah.
18: Jim, in Germany, what's the healthcare situation?
8: Very similar. I mean, if you crunch the numbers, they're probably a little different, but the whole concept is pretty much similar, I would say. And except for what Tim was saying, you know, you go to a doctor and they say, well, see if you can fight through it. Whereas in Germany, my wife will take our kids to the doctor if they have the sniffles, like a little cold. Where my response growing up as American was like, we'll just give them some Tylenol for kids and then we'll see how they do it. But it's there. It's the culture of going to the doctor, knowing that it's always available to them. It's just ingrained in the German mindset. And what I like about it, too, is that everybody pays according to what they are able to pay. So the wealthier people pay more for healthcare, just like people who don't make so much pay less for healthcare.
18: Because they're paying it out of their taxes, and the taxes are progressive, not regressive.
8: Exactly right.
18: And that's a fundamental thing. This is Travel with Rick Steves. We're talking with three Americans who have resettled and are making their lives in Europe. Tim Tendick, Amanda Buttinger, and Jim McDonough. Tim lives in Rotterdam, Jim lives in Berlin, and Amanda lives in Madrid. And we have links to the guests that are on our show today in the notes for this week's show at ricksteves.com/radio. What I'd like to kind of get a sense from you guys is you do pay more taxes than Americans do, but when all the dust settles, you do the arithmetic and you get something for your taxes. It's just a decision. This is done more efficiently and equitably as a community. But when it all is said and done, I'm curious, do you feel like you're paying more taxes, or do you feel like you're just dividing up what is collectively paid for and what's individually paid for, Tim?
19: I feel like I end up paying less for the services in the Netherlands, but that is based on an assumption of trust in government of how they spend it. So if I have enough trust that they're making good decisions, then I feel like I'm benefiting from paying the high taxes because I just pay them, they pay less for it. Kind of like taking a tour, right? The tour company secures you better rates on your hotels and things. Mm-hmm. So if you have confidence that they're not squeezing you or grafting a little bit, then you feel good about paying a bunch up front and they disperse it better.
18: Mm, that's a good analogy. Mm. Amanda, what is the take on, are we paying more taxes or is it just a good value and a different way to cover the bases?
20: I feel like I might have a different perspective than most of the local Spanish people because I reflect on America and what healthcare is like here and how stressful it is. If you don't have good healthcare with your job, then what are you going to do? Am I going to change jobs just to get the better healthcare? And so I kind of have that perspective, and I will sit in a waiting room and be delighted. You know, people are fussing and I have to wait an hour and a half and I'm like, oh, this is so wonderful. I get to sit here and I'm going to get care.
18: Yes.
20: So I think I have a very different perspective.
18: You're the citizen that appreciates the realities,
20: yes.
18: I think.
20: And, and it is strained. There are problems with it and things happening that it's getting weaker. Mm-hmm. However, it's just I'm delighted to have it. And of course, you know, June comes and they pull out all that money from your bank account and you go, oh, it hurts. Yeah. The taxes are heavy. And in that moment, you feel like you don't want to pay it all. But then, of course, then you go into the waiting rooms and you go and have your kids see doctors. And
18: Jim, if you do add it up, you get that tax bill. What are the things that an American would assume is going to come out of their pocket outside of taxes that is covered by the government because you pay more taxes?
8: It really comes down to the fact that I feel as though I get a lot out of it. And I feel that on a regular basis. The kids, for example, when they were in daycare, we didn't pay a nickel for daycare because the state covered it. But that, of course, was a Berlin thing. That's up to each individual state.
2: But that's a big deal in France, is child care is covered. Health care is covered. What are other things that would be covered?
20: I mean, just the cleanliness of the cities. You go. That's one of the remarks I get from my tour members. It's so clean here. It's so clean. The train systems are, you know, subsidized by the state. The transportation systems in the cities. Oh, my gosh, we can get here from here to here and don't have to think about it.
2: And old age security, Social Security is...
20: Well, it's a little bit weak on that end.
2: It's
20: weak.
2: So you get a small
20: amount, and it's hard, you know, these days with inflation to live on that small
2: amount. So most people should be doing something, savings on the side.
20: Yes, however, this is a new, relatively new practice of people investing, banks offering, you know, investment plans and
2: it's kind of the reality
20: packages.
2: That you don't have so many young people now subsidizing
20: Correct.
2: The old people because your society has a demographic situation created by its own success. People are better educated and healthier, so they live longer and they have fewer kids. Mm-hmm. That means there's less working people to pay for the others. Jim, any more ideas from the German system about the attitude? Does a politician get elected by promising less taxes?
8: No, not at all. For the most part, it is a matter of how you're going to use the services that are offered, that are guaranteed through the taxes. And, you know, for some of these, you know, with childcare, for example, doesn't apply to anybody, but there is somewhere else out there that it is being guaranteed that might apply to them. For example, if you have sleep apnea, for example, you don't have to spend thousands on one of these CPAP machines because the insurance covers it.
2: Mm-hmm.
8: You pay a small copay, or if you're a diabetic, you know, you get your prescription medication highly subsidized. So even though that if there aren't some of those issues that politicians say, well, we need more money for, at least down the road, you'll find some sort of issue that you are benefiting from through the high taxes.
2: Moving a little away from that, but I'm interested in the sort of the policy, for instance, about paternity leave, paid paternity leave. A lot of Americans are astounded by this. But I mean, if you go to Denmark or Norway or Sweden, you find a traffic jam of young dads with their strollers at the coffee shop because the dads get paid leave and it's use it or lose it. So they all get 6 months paid off and they have a great time getting to know their kid and being good dads. And the employers just have to deal with that.
18: Americans in Europe. That's our topic right now on Travel with Rick Steves. We're hearing what it's like to relocate and live full time overseas and how your expectations change by living in a different type of society. Our guests are Tim Tendick, living in Rotterdam for the last few years, Amanda Buttinger, a Madrileña living in Spain's capital city now since 1998, and Jim McDonough is a Berliner for going on 20 years. You guys, we just got a couple more minutes, and I'd just like to very quickly touch on a few more things. What's the attitude about driving? Does everybody drive, or what's the thinking? Jim?
8: In a big city like Berlin, no, it would be ridiculous to have a car. Whereas my in-laws, when they live more in a rural part of Germany, then they have to have a car to get from point A to point B.
2: Don't you get a pass for the whole country, trains and buses in all the cities for a few bucks?
8: Right. So for 58 euros a month, you get what's called the Germany ticket, and that allows you to use all means of public transport throughout the country.
2: So why drive, huh?
8: Yeah, exactly.
2: Amanda?
20: So driving, this is actually interesting with the current event that's happening now is the housing crisis. In a big city, you don't need a car. Obviously, you have all the metros and buses and everything. But now the big cities, people have to leave and move further and further away. And there's the culture of commuting is becoming more and more popular because they're finding little towns outside the big cities and then driving into their jobs.
2: I just love talking with you guys about all this. It's just I could talk forever. We have these images. Germany is so structured. Spain is so relaxed and having a siesta and a drink and slower paced. Maybe I'm too old-fashioned on that. The Netherlands, you got such strong community services. I'm sure that Europeans look at each other with little jokes and things, you know, the Dutch get all these uninvited guests coming in from Germany as they have in the past and so on. I'm just going to ask you, when a German thinks of a Spaniard or a Netherlands, Jim, what's the attitude? Well, if you look at the people of Spain, what do you envy or what do you laugh at?
8: Well, when it comes to the Spaniards, it's that they're out all night long and very loud and boisterous.
20: Not a lie.
2: And what about the Dutch?
8: And for the Dutch, they really embrace the countryside. They're very rural. They like the cheese and they really enjoy the finer things.
21: Right again.
8: When it comes to the dairy products.
2: Right on. Amanda, what do you think about these Germans and the Dutch?
20: Just a lot more organization. A lot more straight lines is the only thing I can think
2: of. Straight lines. So there's sort of in Italy, they call it the beautiful chaos, the belly
20: yes,
2: chaos.
20: Yes,
2: you know,
20: yes.
2: In Spain, I love the old guys that have these big bellies, and they just say, "These are my, this is my curve of happiness."
20: Oh yes, and oh yes. And then they sit and fix the world at a table with a couple of beers.
2: Tim, you got a Spaniard and a German.
19: And the German. What's going on? The Dutch love to joke about the German tourists coming to the beach, and they all dig holes and sit in them. They love to joke about that. You look out on the beach, you'll trip over a German. You never know. The Spaniards, they'll joke about if you have five Spaniards sitting around a table, they're all talking at the same time. But I think
20: also not a lie.
19: I think there is an envy of your sopa de mesa culture of sitting around that table and having that long meal.
2: You know, one thing I am so inspired by is the Erasmus program in Europe. Mm-hmm. Even in tough times, economic times, this European Union funded program that subsidizes students and teachers to go to any country in the EU and study and work. And they feel like that's a practical investment. What's your take as European taxpayers on the Erasmus program?
19: I love that one, and I feel like it does tie to Rotterdam because he's Erasmus of Rotterdam.
2: Yeah.
19: And I find that it fits so well because Rotterdam being a port city that was so inextricably linked with the global perspective, to name it after a Rotterdammer is just perfect.
2: That's great.
19: Because to me, you know, the Netherlands being one of the founding members of the EU and this idea of I'm free if you're free, I'm safe if you're safe, this kind of we keep our sovereignty, but we work together. I think the Erasmus program is a key part of that because the students in that, they're still from their country. They still have, they go home and all that. But because they've lived in each other's countries, they also have a sense of Europeanness. Mm-hmm. And I love that. I find it crucial. It's a huge university in Rotterdam and they're fun. They have every language. Trivia night in the pubs is multilingual and fantastic.
2: You know, we've done a beautiful job of not bringing this home to the pickle that America's in right now with our government and its attitude to the other 96% of humanity. But right there, that whole spirit of the Erasmus program with an enlightened citizenry that realized that's a good investment for your own security. Wow. Because that is just diametrically opposed to people that want to build walls instead of bridges. I'll never forget with my TV crew going to a university fraternity house in Coimbra in Portugal, thinking I'd see a bunch of young Portuguese kids. And there was like 20% of the people were Portuguese, and 80% were from all over Europe. It was a different kind of party.
19: It's a European party.
2: Amanda, what about
20: I'm on the
2: Erasmus?
20: My young son is 16, on the cusp of deciding, you know, should I go abroad or should I go to France? Should I do Erasmus or what my plan is going to be? And myself, coming from having gone abroad to study abroad, so I and everyone I talk to, I don't even know that it was a debate of should we not do this? It's just something that happens.
2: Family.
20: Yes.
2: Get to know the family. Okay, we're out of time. I just want to finish. I'll let each of you say, if you had to go back to the United States tomorrow for some reason, you couldn't live in Europe, what would be the biggest adjustment for you? Jim?
8: I would say I'd have to really embrace driving again.
2: Driving. All right. Amanda?
20: The timetables, because I'm totally shifted to the Spanish a little bit later, lunches later, bedtimes.
2: Kids running around,
20: the social environment of being all together.
2: Yeah.
19: I think for me, it would be getting back in the habit of being really careful what I said to strangers, because the Dutch, they love disagreeing. They say, I think you're a complete moron, but we're still friends.
2: And I love I've experienced that. It's frankness, isn't
19: absolutely.
2: It?
19: Absolutely. They say, be direct. We can think each other are idiots, and we're still going to sit here and have a beer and enjoy the sunshine, even on a freezing day.
2: I was with a Dutchman all day long, a tour guide that was very smart, but we had a tough time making small talk. And he told me, you know, Rick, you don't need to worry about the silence. I don't need to talk all the time, and neither do you. It was very Dutch.
19: Yeah, very straightforward.
2: You guys, I have enjoyed every minute of this. Thank you so much. Best wishes in your chosen lives. Talk about freedom to choose where you want to live. Happy
20: thank
2: travels.
20: You. Thank you.
2: Best wishes.
19: Thank you.
2: The beautifully decrepit cityscape of Venice was built on about 100 islands, and its romantic atmosphere may make you want to sigh. Then again, sometimes the summertime crowds might make you want to scream. We'll look at popular options and a few lesser-known ones for getting offshore to explore the islands of the Venetian Lagoon. That's next on Travel with Rick Steves.
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18: The great city of Venice was for centuries the hub of a vast trading empire and a European superpower. It was founded as Rome was falling in the middle of a vast lagoon. The idea driving its first inhabitants was to escape the chaos of the power vacuum created by the end of the ancient Roman Empire. But today, Venice doesn't escape the chaos of modern tourism at all. It attracts it. And a challenge for travelers is to see Venice, but to get away from those touristic mob scenes that plague so many travelers' experiences in Europe's most popular destinations these days. In Venice, a great way to do that is to head for the lagoon. And that's just what I did on my recent vacation. My guide was Igor Skamparin, and Igor joins us today to share with us the sightseeing wonders of that often overlooked pristine wetland that surrounds Venice. Igor, thanks for joining us.
9: It's always my pleasure to be with you. Thank you, Rick, for calling me again. Grazie.
18: Oh, well, we had a lot of fun together. I know part of your work as a tour guide is to help travelers get away from the city of Venice and to explore the lagoon and the Veneto, the mainland near Venice that really was ruled by Venice so long and has a Venetian heritage. And we're going to talk about the lagoon for a few minutes with you. And how is the Venice lagoon unique in the Mediterranean? Can you describe the lagoon, please?
9: The lagoon of Venice is very, very unique, and everything is changing in a very interesting way. And so we're starting to have 10,000 flamingos in the Venetian Lagoon. We're having mahi-mahis that they are joining the Venetian Lagoon. We're having a little problem with blue crabs that they are overeating the local species and the local breeds that we got in the lagoon. Well, I say definitely get it. What is exactly the lagoon? It's a very restricted area. And think about that if you sail from the southern part of the Venetian Lagoon, like Chioggia, all the way up to the northern part of the lagoon, you need something like anything between 4, 5, 6 hours. It's very quiet, lovely, and relaxing, especially once that you go out of Venice, Lido, Burano, and Murano, and those areas, especially once that you get into Sant'Erasmo, Mazzorbo, and those minor islands, or even in San Francesco del Deserto.
18: Now, when we think of the lagoon, this has shaped the world of the Venetians for 1,000 years. Venice has had to live with the water for centuries. How is Venice part of the ecosystem of the lagoon?
9: Think about that. You're right. We got plenty of islands. We got approximately 180 islands that they form the Venetian Lagoon. And Venice is 120 islands linked together by more than 400 bridges, 150 canals, actually. And so what is part of the ecosystem? And so it's part of our life because the Venetian love the lagoon. And that's exactly when we got few minutes off, we go to the beach using our boats and enjoying areas like hideaway beaches that you can reach only by boats, where you bring the kids and the dogs, and it's a totally different idea of the Lido, basically. And the beach is called Bacan.
2: So there's kind of a parallel world, and I always get this when I talk to my friends in Venice. If you have a boat, and I think there are more people own boats than cars in Venice, quite obviously, you have access to that parallel world that the tourists do not go to. They don't know about it, and they can't really get there on the public boat service. But if you have your own boat, you can get to those remote spots and those beaches and so on. Earlier, you mentioned all these flamingos and a change in the sort of, you know, balance in the wildlife of the lagoon, the fish and so on. Is that related to climate change?
9: I would say so, actually. And so in the last few years, we are having more high tide days. Last year, we ended up with 58 days, extremely high tide days. And 2 years ago, the situation went very interesting because we ended up having short of water. We had few inches of water in the northern part of the Venetian Lagoon. And we started to see few things that were sticking out of the lagoon. And we found an oyster farm dating back 2,000 years ago, attached to a Roman villa. And that has been very, very exciting. And right now, All those kind of things, they are inside of the Nature and History Museum in Venice.
2: A 2,000-year-old ancient Roman oyster farm. That just opens up all sorts of ideas. The Romans were there before Venice was there farming oysters. You know, when I'm in the lagoon, I was just with you going to Burano, and we saw a dredging boat that was dredging the canals. And you see all the buoys marking where the dredged areas are. So as you mentioned, it takes 3 or 4 hours to go from the north to the south of the lagoon on a boat. And it's a vast body of water, but you can walk across most of it without getting your head wet. And there are certain canals that are dredged deeply, and you see these dredgers to this day marked with the buoys. Talk a little bit about how navigation is organized through man-made canals within the lagoon.
9: And so we got a system of criss-cross of canals that pretty much every 4 or 5 years we got special barges that they got like cranes or they got excavators that they make the canals way much deeper. We do it either in the lagoon, and think about when we had the lockdown, part of the canal that it was linking Venice to the Venice airport, it was pretty much full of land, sand, and dirt. And so we had more barges and more excavators, actually, that they were dredging the canals to make it those deeper. But basically, we started to do a serious situation in the 60s. And so in the 60s, we started to dredge deeply all the canals and make everything nice and tidy and smell-free, too.
2: Igor Skamparin is our guide to what you can find on the islands of the Venice Lagoon right now on Travel with Rick Steves. Igor is a lifelong resident of the region, and his tour options for Venice off the beaten path include exploring its wetlands and lagoon and the adjacent mainland area known as the Veneto. His website is tourleadervenice.com. Igor tells us more about the historic cemetery island of San Michele in an extra from today's interview. You can hear that with this week's show at ricksteves.com/radio. So, we're talking about the lagoon. And the tourists, we all know Torcello, we know Murano and Burano. Torcello is the home of the, kind of like the birthplace of Venice where the oldest church is. It's uninhabited now because of mosquito and malaria and that sort of thing. But it's a ghostly, beautiful, very old place, easy to visit. Murano is famous for the glass and the glass blowing. And the glassblowing industry was moved away from Venice because the big fires would put out sparks and they would burn entire districts of Venice. So they legally made it only.

0: in Murano at this specific moment, we got approximately 5,000 people that live there. Burano, there are around 2,000 people, and it's just the paradise for the photographer. It's just phenomenal, and of course, it's well renowned for the lace. It's well renowned for the best gondoliers of Venice, and they are well renowned actually for the fish. And so
1: I didn't realize that the gondoliers, historically the good ones, came from the village of Burano. And you were talking about this sad development where the younger generation doesn't want to do what their fathers did, and that is hurting the glassblowing industry. And in Burano, I would imagine it's also hurting the handmade lace industry.
0: It's totally correct. We are having a bunch of girls that they are in the 20s, 20, 25 years old, that they do lace making. But it's not that easy, actually. New generations, they want everything for yesterday or right now.
1: That's just not. And it's glass. Lace making is very slow and tedious. And,
2: oh,
1: I remember earlier, 20 years ago visiting, and there were a lot of people making, hand-making lace, and now that's just a casualty of our modern time. Hey, Igor, I really enjoyed being with you and exploring some of the less touristy corners of the lagoon, and you took me to an island called Mazzorbo. The great thing about Mazzorbo is you can reach that with the public vaporetto, like the floating bus. The vaporetto is just like there's bus one and bus two and bus three or whatever. It goes to all different places in Venice and around the lagoon. And with the public bus, you can, anybody, you don't need a private guide, you don't need a taxi boat. You can go to Torcello, you can go to Murano, you can go to Burano, and you can get off the boat at a stop in Mazzorbo, which is a more like a park. It's got old historic churches, it's got beautiful gardens, it's got vineyards, and it's got a wooden bridge that you can walk from the uninhabited park-like island with no tourist crowds at all and like little farmhouses and pastel buildings. You walk over the wooden bridge and you get then to Burano, and then you have all the touristic stuff and the lace making and so on. Tell us a little more about Mazzorbo.
0: Yes, you figure it out. We are extremely lucky that we got these little pearls that are right in the middle of the lagoon, that there's literally nobody. We were the only one. Me, you, and Shelley.
1: We were the only ones.
0: A couple of cats, a couple of dogs, a bunch of birds tweeting and nothing else. So super special treat. But basically, if you're getting off in Mazzorbo, you're going to have a blast, a super big surprise, because it's just phenomenal, because you're going to see all the vegetable gardens, you're going to see the pomegranate trees, you're going to see the artichokes, you're going to see the lovely church of Santa Caterina. And the entire idea is, if you are fed up of those 30 million visitors in Venice, in a place that is twice as big as Central Park, and if you need to calm down, Mazzorbo is perfect, especially once that you're walking through this incredible vineyard that is something like 400 years that we are producing the wine from a grape that is called Dorona. Doro, it means gold, because actually the grape, it looked like gold when it's mature. Even the wine is beautifully gold.
1: This is Travel with Rick Steves. We're talking with Igor Skamporen. Igor earns his living taking tourists around Venice, its lagoon, and the mainland region long ruled by Venice called the Veneto. His company is Tour Leader Venice. The website is simply tourleadervenice.com. And Igor is talking with us today about the lagoon. And it's a, you can go to Venice and complain about the crowds, or you can go exploring in the lagoon and get away from those crowds. Igor, there's a couple more stops on the lagoon I'd like to talk about. Tell us about San Erasmo.
0: San Erasmo, it's a lovely little island that at this specific moment we've got something like 150, 200 people that they live there. And if you're getting there during the month of March, April, May, you're going to see the Carciofo Violetto. The Carciofo is the artichokes, and Violetto is like purple. We got a very special artichoke that we grow up over there. And remember that the word artichoke is arriving from that island, because in Italian we say Carciofo, but in Venetian we say artichoco. That is, sounds almost artichoke.
1: Huh.
0: And
1: artichoke.
0: So we gave the word artichoke to the French and artichoken to the German.

0: So we can get to Sant'Oresmo by Vaporetto?
1: Sì, there's a Vaporetto that is going to go to Sant'Erasmo, and right over there you can rent a bike, that so you can go around the island with a bike. There are a bunch of places where you can rent it. And then there's another vineyard that is called Orto, O-R-T-O. And even that wine is very, very interesting because actually it's got like a salted back kick in your palate. Especially because having these 50, 58 high tides per year, actually, the salt is affecting the wine in your glass, but is affecting even the tomatoes, the eggplants, and so you don't have to put any kind of extra salt into your vegetables.
0: You know, the last dimension of the Lido I want to cover is the Lido. And the Lido, I think that literally means beach. The Lido you get to by car, and there's lots of hotels, and it just feels like the rest of Italy, frankly. But that's the land barrier between Venice and the open Adriatic Sea. What interest is the Lido for a tourist?
1: So for a tourist, you've got a bunch of interest. You can reach the Lido or with the water bus number one that is going to go from Piazza San Marco to the Lido in 15, 20 minutes. And then, of course, once that you're getting on the other side, you've got cars. Or otherwise, you can get a ferry directly in Tronchetto, which is the bus and car terminal. And right over there, you load your car and you can end up in the Lido in half an hour, 40 minutes. And once that you're getting on the other side, or you drive your car, or otherwise you can rent a bike, an e-bike or anything similar. And what's interesting there, for those of you that are interested into movies, remember that by the end of August, the beginning of September, we got the movie festival and you got the red carpets. You can see a bunch of celebrities that they are arriving not with a limo, but with a water taxi. So very different.
0: Yeah. And then if any time of year, you can, if you have children, it's a great place for beaches, I suppose.
1: Absolutely. And so you can stay in the Lido. And so it's more like a family friendly area. So you can tour in the morning or in the afternoon.
0: It's a Mediterranean beach resort that serves Venice, and you can park your car right at your hotel. So it's a little bit of a connection for some people for Venice. Igor, this has been so great to be able to review with you the wonders of the lagoon. I want to remind people that you can take a day tour of the lagoon by various tour companies. You can hire a private guide who will get a boat taxi and take you around. You can hire a taxi on your own, or you can just use the floating city buses called the Vaporetto. There's plenty of ways to see the lagoon. And we've got to remember that as tourists, we're going to the famous touristy places and see the glass blowing and buy some lace or whatever. But for somebody like you who's grown up in the area of the lagoon is a real part of the local scene and the culture. Can we finish our conversation, Igor, please, with you just sharing with us perhaps a childhood memory of the lagoon or something that you've done with your family, or what does the lagoon mean to you?
1: To me, the lagoon means mom and dad, family, relatives, childhood, and all these kind of things. I remember when with mom and dad, we went to Burano the first time. I might have been probably 5 or 6 years old because we were visiting the godfather of my mom, that he was a fisherman and a glass blowing master. And so I remember the first time that I saw the Leaning Tower of Burano, that he was like, oh my God, he's falling. And that was fun, actually. I connect Burano to mom and dad, my childhood, and being together as a family. That, of course, in Italy, family is, it's important, it always be important, but I connect with mom and dad, of course.
0: Yeah, it's beautiful. Igor Scamparan, thank you so much for joining us and best wishes with your guiding.
1: Grazie mille.
0: Ciao.
1: Ciao.
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0: From the National Newsroom of the Canadian Press, I'm Naira Ahmed. G7 leaders issued three joint statements today, one on cancer, Ebola, and international development. The leaders, including Prime Minister Mark Carney, reiterated a pledge to reform how developing countries access debt and financing. That's something Carney's government has been advocating since his predecessor Justin Trudeau co-chaired efforts at the United Nations to secure those reforms. The leaders agreed to ramp up efforts to get private funding and philanthropy to share the cost of development work, while acknowledging that G7 countries should still help fund health, education, and nutrition for the world's poorest. Leaders also agreed to collaborate more on cancer research and urge the broader G20 group to work through the United Nations to respond to Ebola, and Trump's administration promised to convene foreign ministers on the issue. Back at home, Joe Gulsa, his wife, and his daughter had 45 minutes to pack what mattered most to them after RCMP offers came to their door in West Kelowna, BC today, telling them to get out. The family lives about a block from where an out-of-control wildfire burned for much of Tuesday before firefighters were able to get it under control. Still, evacuation alerts and orders remain for hundreds of people in the area. A man convicted of second-degree murder and the death of a teen at a Saskatchewan bush party two decades ago has now received the maximum youth sentence of 7 years. The Regina man, who was 17 at the time of the killing, is to serve the first 4 years in an adult jail and the rest of the time in the community. Defense lawyer Andrew Hitchcock says his client is considering to appeal the decision.
1: But I'm not a sore loser. You know, I'm proud of how I handled the trial. I put the best argument forward I could have. I wouldn't change anything if I could go back. And this is just what the jury decided. So if we'll see if this is the end or if we'll be back another day.
0: The accused, who can't be publicly identified, stabbed Mishka Pavlik at a party in Regina Beach in May of 2006. The Parole Board of Canada has rejected Jacob Hogard's bid for full parole.
2: The parole board found the former Headley frontman and convicted sexual offender requires professional supervision. Its ruling released this week says Hogard must test the progress he's made in prison more gradually. Instead, the board granted Hogard 6 months of day parole at a halfway house and imposed a number of conditions. One is that he can't be in the presence of any girls under the age of 18 unless he's accompanied by a responsible adult approved by his parole officer. The 41-year-old singer is serving a 5-year prison sentence after he was found guilty in 2022 of sexual assault causing bodily harm against an Ottawa woman in a Toronto hotel room. Jason White, The Canadian Press.
0: And after nearly 75 years on CBC, Hockey Night in Canada will not return to the network next season. A sublicensing agreement with Rogers Communications that allowed CBC to continue airing NHL games expired at the end of the Stanley Cup playoffs. This is the Canadian Press. In sports, Norway has completed its 4-1 World Cup victory over Iraq in Boston. The fans sounded really good at the Viking Row and their team's first World Cup in 28 years. Earlier today, France rebounded from a sluggish first half to beat Senegal 3-1. And still to come in the late game, Argentina and Algeria face off in Kansas City. Meanwhile, a federal court judge has dismissed Thomas Partey's bid for emergency relief after Canada denied the Ghana midfielder entry to the FIFA World Cup. The former Arsenal player is awaiting trial next year in England on 7 counts of rape and 1 count of sexual assault. He has pleaded not guilty. The opener of the Toronto Blue Jays 3-game series with the Boston Red Sox is underway at Fenway Park. The American League East rivals have struggled over the opening months of the season. And Serena and Venus Williams are bringing their doubles partnership back at Wimbledon. The All England Club has announced the doubles wildcard invitation for the Williams sisters to the tournament, which starts in less than 2 weeks. From the Canadian Press, I'm Naira Ahmed.
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Hey, it's Leah and for Phyllis. Tonight we have the Vinyl Countdown coming up at 9 o'clock and all the best tunes. Aretha on the way. Eagles, Dr. John, right place, wrong time.

0: It's Michael Jackson and Rock with you. Recently, John Stamos was talking about some plastic surgery that he got.
1: And when I was a kid, I had a nose job. I broke it when I was a kid. I got hit with a golf club and I was on General Hospital. And I just didn't like the way it looked. And so I got it done. And it didn't look great. And then I actually had it fixed by Michael Jackson's guy.
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1: Yeah, but he didn't make me look like Michael Jackson.
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Happy birthday if you're celebrating today. You celebrated along with Joan Van Ark, as well as Gino Vannelli, Phil Mickelson, and Laurie Metcalf, who played Jackie on Roseanne. Good times are on the cars now.

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0: From the National Newsroom of the Canadian Press, I'm Naira Ahmed. A wildfire evacuation order covering hundreds of properties in West Kelowna, BC, has been downgraded hours after it was issued. Residents of 357 properties have been allowed home after a nearby wildfire that had been burning out of control was reclassified as being held. The BC Wildfire Service says the 8-hectare wildfire is not expected to spread beyond its existing perimeter or control lines. Prime Minister Mark Carney sat down with the leaders of the United Arab Emirates, India, Italy, and South Korea at the G7 summit in France today. After a meeting with the Italian Prime Minister, the two announced Canada and Italy have entered talks on a purchase of M346 advanced jet trainer aircraft. It's not yet clear how many jets Canada is looking to buy. The first full day of the 2026 leader summit also included discussions on conflicts in the Middle East and a drop in foreign aid funding that is forcing the world to rethink how it handles international development. The Federal Taxpayers Watchdog says he wants to see automatic tax filing expanded out to more Canadians. Francois Bolleau says Canadians with simple tax situations should be able to get pre-filled tax returns from the Canada Revenue Agency, that for their approval rather than navigating the complex tax code. He says Ottawa should look at simplifying that code in the coming years.
1: I remember when I was studying law, the Income Tax Act was about that thick. Now it's twice the size, double. It's completely nuts.
0: The federal government plans to roll out pre-filled tax returns to 1 million Canadians starting next year. Meanwhile, Canada's Justice Minister says he will take the summer to review the work of a committee tasked with determining if Canada is ready to allow people with mental illness access to medically assisted dying. People with a mental illness as their sole underlying condition are currently ineligible to access MAID, but that exclusion is set to end next March. Hockey Night in Canada will not air on CBC next season. Here's Canadian Press reporter Lisa Laporte.
2: Rogers Sportsnet and the CBC say in a joint statement the public broadcaster will no longer carry NHL broadcasts. Hockey Night has aired for nearly 75 years on CBC television. A sublicensing agreement between Rogers Communications and the CBC, which allowed the program to air on the network, expired at the end of the Stanley Cup playoffs.
0: The two sides did not extend the partnership for the 2026-2027 campaign, the first year of Rogers' 12-year, $11 billion broadcast rights deal with the National Hockey League. And Lionel Messi of Argentina has tied the World Cup career-scoring record at 16 goals with a hat-trick against Algeria. His first-ever World Cup hat-trick in the 76th minute gave Argentina a 3-0 lead over Algeria. This is the Canadian Press. In sports, Norway has completed its 4-1 World Cup victory over Iraq in Boston. The fans sounded really good at the Viking Row in their team's first World Cup in 28 years. Earlier today, France rebounded from a sluggish first half to beat Senegal 3-1, and still to come in the late game, Argentina and Algeria face off in Kansas City. Meanwhile, a federal court judge has dismissed Thomas Partey's bid for emergency relief after Canada denied the Ghana midfielder entry to the FIFA World Cup. The former Arsenal player is awaiting trial next year in England on 7 counts of rape and 1 count of sexual assault. He has pleaded not guilty. The opener of the Toronto Blue Jays 3-game series with the Boston Red Sox is underway at Fenway Park. The American League East rivals have struggled over the opening months of the season. And Serena and Venus Williams are bringing their doubles partnership back at Wimbledon. The All England Club has announced the doubles wildcard invitation for the Williams sisters to the tournament, which starts in less than 2 weeks. From the Canadian Press, I'm Naira Ahmed.
3: There's a backhand and they score!
4: Some have already dubbed it the Stanky Cup.
5: Shout out to everyone back home in Kamloops. And there's been a lot of people back there that have supported me through this journey, so can't wait to have the cup back home.
4: Congratulations to Logan Stankoven and the Carolina Hurricanes, your 2026 Stanley Cup champions.

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0: for Wine and Sign of the Gypsy Queen. Good evening, I'm Leah, and for Phyllis. So a lightsaber from The Empire Strikes Back is part of this big upcoming Hollywood and entertainment signature auction. It's expected to get over about $1 million. Some other notable items for sale include John Lennon's handwritten lyrics for If I Fell. Bidding starts at $500,000 for that one. A Wicked Witch of the West hat worn by Margaret Hamilton from The Wizard of Oz is going to be auctioned with bids starting at $100,000. Now, two rugs from The Big Lebowski, including the one that really tied the room together, will each have an opening bid of $15,000.
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0: From the National Newsroom of the Canadian Press, I'm Naira Ahmed. An evacuation order due to a nearby wildfire in West Kelowna, BC, has now been lifted. The BC Wildfire Service says over 700 properties remain subject to an evacuation alert, with about 1,600 residents told to be ready to leave on short notice. The service says the 8-hectare fire was no longer expected to spread beyond its existing perimeter or control lines. West Kelowna was at the center of a firestorm in 2023, when nearly 190 structures were burned and more than 30,000 people evacuated across the central Okanagan region. G7 leaders have issued three joint statements, one on cancer, Ebola, and international development. The leaders reiterated a pledge to reform how developing countries access debt and financing. That's something Prime Minister Mark Carney's government has been advocating for since his predecessor Justin Trudeau co-chaired efforts at the United Nations to secure those reforms. The leaders, including Carney, agreed to ramp up efforts to get private funding and philanthropy to share the cost of development work, while also acknowledging that G7 countries should still help fund health, education, and nutrition for the world's poorest. Leaders also agreed to collaborate more on cancer research. In Regina now, a man convicted of second-degree murder in the death of a teen at a Saskatchewan bush party 2 decades ago has received the maximum youth sentence of 7 years. The Regina man, who was 17 at the time of the killing, is to serve the first 4 years in an adult jail and the rest of the time in the community. Defense lawyer Andrew Hitchcock says his client is considering to appeal the decision.
1: But I'm not a sore loser, you know, I'm proud of how I handled the trial. I put the best argument for it I could have. I wouldn't change anything if I could go back. And this is just what the jury decided. So we'll see if this is the end or if we'll be back another day.
0: The accused, who can't be publicly identified, stabbed Misha Pavlik at the party in Regina Beach in May of 2006. Meanwhile, the Parole Board of Canada has rejected Jacob Hogard's bid for full parole.
2: The parole board found the former Headley frontman and convicted sexual offender requires professional supervision. Its ruling released this week says Hogard must test the progress he's made in prison more gradually. Instead, the board granted Hogard 6 months of day parole at a halfway house and imposed a number of conditions. One is that he can't be in the presence of any girls under the age of 18 unless he's accompanied by a responsible adult approved by his parole officer. The 41-year-old singer is serving a 5-year prison sentence after he was found guilty in 2022 of sexual assault causing bodily harm against an Ottawa woman in a Toronto hotel room. Jason White, The Canadian Press.
0: And after nearly 75 years on CBC, Hockey Night in Canada will not return to the network next season. This is The Canadian Press. In sports, Argentina fans gave Messi a lengthy standing ovation after his 3-goal performance. Messi recorded his first ever World Cup hat trick to give Argentina a 3-0 lead over Algeria in Kansas City. Messi ties the World Cup career scoring record with 16 goals. Also, Norway had a 4-1 victory over Iraq in Boston, and France beat Senegal 3-1. The Toronto Blue Jays beat the Boston Red Sox 6-1. Davis Schneider and Jimenez hit back-to-back home runs, and George Springer added a 2-run homer, which was the 300th of his career. Meanwhile, a federal court judge has dismissed Thomas Partey's bid for emergency relief after Canada denied the Ghana midfielder entry to the FIFA World Cup. The former Arsenal player is awaiting trial next year in England on 7 counts of rape and 1 count of sexual assault. He has pleaded not guilty. And Serena and Venus Williams are bringing their doubles partnership back at Wimbledon. From the Canadian Press, I'm Naira Ahmed.
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0: It's about a countdown. Sugar Ray and Every Morning. We also heard Outkast back there. Hey, yeah. Temptations. Papa Was a Rolling Stone. Beatles Come Together and Prince and Kiss. See if you can guess the theme by the time we're done here. Do you think you can do it? I think you can.
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6: 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Whoa.

Any guesses as to what the theme is for the vinyl countdown? Listen very closely to the lyrics. I'm sure you can figure it out. Sweet Child of Mine, GNR.

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It's songs that feature an It's my life, Bon Jovi.

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0: From the National Newsroom of the Canadian Press, I'm Naira Ahmed. A wildfire evacuation order covering hundreds of properties in West Kelowna, BC, has been downgraded hours after it was issued. Residents of around 350 properties have been allowed home after a nearby wildfire that had been burning out of control was reclassified as being held. The BC Wildfire Service says the 8-hectare wildfire is not expected to spread beyond its existing perimeter or control lines. Meanwhile, Manitoba Premier Wab Kanoo says climate change is leading the province to change its disaster support policies so that more people can qualify for aid. Parts of Manitoba were slammed by torrential rain last week, prompting several municipalities to declare states of local emergency. Kanoo says residents who could have bought flood insurance but didn't can still get support. He adds it's part of adapting to the new realities of extreme weather. Day two of the G7 summit in France will soon get underway. Tuesday saw Prime Minister Mark Carney appear to pitch U.S. President Donald Trump on Canada's plan to import a limited number of Chinese electric vehicles. It also saw statements on reforming foreign aid and coordinating health policy. Canada also announced more sanctions on Russia and talks to purchase military jets from Italy. The Federal Taxpayers Watchdog says he wants to see automatic tax filing expanded out to more Canadians. Francois Boileau says Canadians with simple tax situations should be able to get pre-filled tax returns from the Canada Revenue Agency, that for their approval rather than navigating the complex tax code. He says Ottawa should look at simplifying that code in the coming years.
1: I remember being, when I was studying law, the Income Tax Act was about that thick. Now it's twice the size, double. It's completely nuts.
0: The federal government plans to roll out pre-filled tax returns to 1 million Canadians starting next year. Meanwhile, Canada's Justice Minister says he will take the summer to review the work of a committee tasked with determining if Canada is ready to allow people with mental illness access to medically assisted dying. People with a mental illness as their sole underlying condition are currently ineligible to access MAID, but that exclusion is set to end next March. Hockey Night in Canada will not air on CBC next season. Here's Canadian Press reporter Lisa Laporte.
2: Rogers Sportsnet and the CBC say in a joint statement the public broadcaster will no longer carry NHL broadcasts. Hockey Night has aired for nearly 75 years on CBC television. A sub-licensing agreement between Rogers Communications and the CBC, which allowed the program to air on the network, expired at the end of the Stanley Cup playoffs.
0: The two sides did not extend the partnership for the 2026-2027 campaign, the first year of Rogers' 12-year, $11 billion broadcast rights deal with the National Hockey League. This is the Canadian Press. In sports, Argentina fans gave Messi a lengthy standing ovation after his 3-goal performance. Messi recorded his first ever World Cup hat-trick to give Argentina a 3-0 lead over Algeria in Kansas City. Messi ties the World Cup career scoring record with 16 goals. Also, Norway had a 4-1 victory over Iraq in Boston, and France beat Senegal 3-1. The Toronto Blue Jays beat the Boston Red Sox 6-1. Davis Schneider and Jimenez hit back-to-back home runs, and George Springer added a 2-run homer, which was the 300th of his career. Meanwhile, a federal court judge has dismissed Thomas Partey's bid for emergency relief after Canada denied the Ghana midfielder entry to the FIFA World Cup. The former Arsenal player is awaiting trial next year in England on 7 counts of rape and 1 count of sexual assault. He has pleaded not guilty. And Serena and Venus Williams are bringing their doubles partnership back at Wimbledon. From the Canadian Press, I'm Naira Ahmed.
3: Time to start planning that parade route along Victoria Street.
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3: Congratulations to Logan Stankoven and the Carolina Hurricanes, your 2026 Stanley Cup champions.

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0: 70s, 80s, 90s, Lena Miles and Black Velvet. I'm Leah in for Phyllis tonight. New movie Supergirl is debuting in theaters June 26th. Millie Alcock is the 26-year-old Australian actress that is debuting as Supergirl. And she gave us some details about what's going on with the costume.
1: So my cape in this film was remade using material from the original Superman cape. I think from like I think that they found there was like 16 meters of that material. So that's in the back of my...
2: That's an incredible fact.
1: Now.
0: Same material used for Christopher Reeve's cape in the 1978 Superman movie.
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0: From the National Newsroom of the Canadian Press, I'm Karen Rebo. Prime Minister Mark Carney and U.S. President Donald Trump don't have a formal meeting scheduled during this current G7 summit in France. The summit comes as trade talks between our two countries remain tense, with no clear decision expected soon on whether to extend the Canada-U.S.-Mexico agreement on trade. The pair briefly met over a luncheon Tuesday, where Carney was heard pitching Trump on Canada's plan to import a limited number of Chinese electric vehicles. Trump has previously criticized Canada's deal with China, but appeared to tell Carney, "That's good, I like it." The summit ends later Wednesday, with Trump hosting next year's G7. A BC resident is reflecting on the dramatic moment when RCMP officers demanded he and his family leave their West Kelowna home Tuesday morning due to a nearby wildfire. Joe Gluska says he and his wife and daughter had 45 minutes to pack what mattered most to them. The family lives a block from where the Callamore Park fire had burned out of control for much of Tuesday, before firefighters brought it under control. Gluska recalls how his morning started before the evacuation order came.
1: My wife was more perceptive than I was. She said, "That smells like a fire." I said, "Yeah, it's probably somebody barbecuing and they're burning the thing clear." And then, of course, I would go outside to do some gardening, and the smoke was quite intense at that time, but it was, of course, white smoke, and it was going up. And then I said, "Okay, that's the fire."
0: Central Okanagan officials downgraded an evacuation order for 357 properties 2 hours later. A total of 742 properties in West Kelowna remain under evacuation alert. An 11-year-old boy has died in a suspected drowning during a school field trip in southeastern Alberta. Police received a call Monday afternoon about a child who had gone missing during a school outing in Medicine Hat. Officials say following a search that included over the large lake in the park, the boy was found within an hour and was pronounced dead at the hospital. The city says all municipal pools and aquatic facilities are closed until further notice, and there will be a thorough review. I'm not okay. Country music star Jelly Roll has filed for divorce from his wife of 10 years. Court filings in Franklin, Tennessee list irreconcilable differences as the reason. The couple married in Las Vegas in 2016 and separated last month. Jelly Roll, whose real name is Jason DeFord, won 3 Grammys earlier this year, including Best Contemporary Country Album for Beautifully Broken. Jelly Roll has often credited his wife, Felisa DeFord, also known as Bunny XO, for helping him turn his life around. This is the Canadian Press. In sports, Argentina fans gave Lionel Messi a lengthy standing ovation inside Kansas City's Arrowhead Stadium after the soccer legend delivered a 3-goal performance at his team's first match in this World Cup. Messi recorded his first ever World Cup hat-trick, giving defending champion Argentina a 3-0 win over Algeria. Messi ties the World Cup career scoring record with 16 goals, 20 years to the day that he made his World Cup debut for Argentina. Other games saw Norway beat Iraq 4-1 in Boston and France beat Senegal 3-1. Canada's next match comes Thursday in Vancouver against Qatar. In baseball action, Davis Schneider and Andrés Giménez hit back-to-back home runs. Dylan Cease pitched 5 shutout innings, and the Toronto Blue Jays beat the Red Sox in Boston 6-1 Tuesday night. George Springer added a 2-run homer, the 300th of his career, and knocked in 3 runs total. From the Canadian Press, I'm Karen Rebo.
2: There's a backhand and they score!
3: Some have already dubbed it the Stanky Cup.
4: Shout out to everyone back home in Kamloops. And there's been a lot of people back there that have supported me through this journey. So can't wait to have the cup back home.
3: Congratulations to Logan Stankoven and the Carolina Hurricanes, your 2026 Stanley Cup champions.

our socials tonight. What household chore just should not exist? I mean, like, all of them, but if there's one in particular you really don't like, let us know. It's closing time in Semisonic.

0: like some Bob Marley. You like or some, you know, Rolling Stones. Anything good. Journey, yeah, yeah.
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0: Bare Naked Ladies in the old apartment. 70% of people say they absolutely demand to talk to a real, live human being when they have a problem. A lot of people do not like the chatbots. Not a fan. But companies keep forcing us to use AI to get anything done. But the thing is, sometimes the bot actually fixes the problem faster. But most of the time, you just got to get trapped in that endless loop of digital misery. Just want to talk to a human.
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Hey, wait a minute. Is that a shoulder shimmy you just did to that song on Radio NL? Nice. Very nice. Subtle, but nice.

0: Students in grades 6 and 7 are doing well, but gave no other details. This is the Canadian Press. In sports, Lionel Messi turns 39 next week, but he got to celebrate early by registering his first ever World Cup hat trick last night, sending his defending champion Argentina to a dominant 3-0 victory over Algeria in its group stage opener in Kansas City. Other games, Norway beat Iraq in Boston 4-1. Kylian Mbappe scored twice as France posted a 3-1 win over Senegal, and Austria won a World Cup game for the first time in 36 years. With a 3-1 win over Jordan. In baseball action, the Toronto Blue Jays scored a 6-1 victory over the Red Sox in Boston. George Springer had a 2-run home run, the 300th of his career. Home runs were also had by Davis Schneider and Andrés Giménez. In the American Hockey League Championship, the Toronto Marlies edged the visiting Chicago Wolves 1-0 to take a commanding 3-0 lead in the Calder Cup final. From the Canadian Press, I'm Karen Ribeau.
1: Time to start planning that parade route along Victoria Street.
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1: Congratulations to Logan Stankoven and the Carolina Hurricanes, your 2026 Stanley Cup champions.
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1: From the National Newsroom of the Canadian Press, I'm Karen Rebo. The third and final day of the G7 summit is underway in Evian, France. Prime Minister Mark Carney took reporters' questions this morning at a gathering that comes as trade talks between Canada and the U.S. remain tense. While Carney and U.S. President Donald Trump don't have a formal one-on-one meeting scheduled at the summit, Carney says they've already spoken 7 or 8 times on all kinds of topics. Carney was overheard yesterday at lunch explaining to Trump Canada's plan to import a limited number of Chinese electric vehicles, a deal Trump had previously criticized.
2: I can't remember the he had asked me about it on China, and I explained to him what the deal. I mean, it was one of many interactions with him, and I was explaining the actual structure of the deal. You're familiar with it. I'm not surprised that the President of the United States doesn't follow every detail of every agreement that Canada has, and he likes the structure, actually. We had a follow-up conversation about it as well.
1: A wildfire evacuation order covering hundreds of properties in West Kelowna, BC, was downgraded at dinner time last night, hours after it had been issued. Residents of 357 properties were allowed back home after a nearby wildfire that had been burning out of control was reclassified as being held. A total of 742 properties remain on evacuation alert. Residents are told to be ready to leave on short notice. It's been almost 5 years since a wildfire killed 2 people and nearly wiped the village of Lytton, BC off the map. Jennifer Toss, a counselor in the village of BC's Fraser Canyon, has been critical of the costly recovery process. She says the grift of Lytton has grown into a systemic problem, due in part to what she sees as a lack of oversight by higher levels of government.
3: Inevitably, you have people that offer services and want to capitalize on it, you know, and sometimes well-intentioned, but they're making money. Unfortunately, the nature of the beast is that people see dollar signs and they want to capitalize on it.
1: And the Parole Board of Canada has rejected Canadian singer Jacob Hogard's bid for full parole.
4: The parole board found the former Headley frontman and convicted sexual offender requires professional supervision. Its ruling released this week says Hogard must test the progress he's made in prison more gradually. Instead, the board granted Hogard 6 months of day parole at a halfway house and imposed a number of conditions. One is that he can't be in the presence of any girls under the age of 18 unless he's accompanied by a responsible adult approved by his parole officer. The 41-year-old singer is serving a 5-year prison sentence after he was found guilty in 2022 of sexual assault causing bodily harm against an Ottawa woman.

0: had by Davis Schneider and Andres Jimenez. In the American Hockey League Championship, the Toronto Marlies edged the visiting Chicago Wolves 1-0 to take a commanding 3-0 lead in the Calder Cup final. From the Canadian Press, I'm Karen Rebo.
1: He was the straw that stirred the drink for the champs. When he scored, they won.
2: What a deserving Stanley Cup champion the Carolina Hurricanes are.
1: Congratulations to Logan Stankoven and the Carolina Hurricanes, the 2026 Stanley Cup champions. 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
1: From the National Newsroom of the Canadian Press, I'm Karen Rebo. The third and final day of the G7 summit is underway in Evian, France. Prime Minister Mark Carney took reporters' questions this morning at a gathering that comes as trade talks between Canada and the U.S. remain tense. While Carney and U.S. President Donald Trump don't have a formal one-on-one meeting scheduled at the summit, Carney says they've already spoken 7 or 8 times on all kinds of topics. Carney was overheard yesterday at lunch explaining to Trump Canada's plan to import a limited number of Chinese electric vehicles, a deal Trump had previously criticized.
2: I can't remember. He had asked me about it on China, and I explained to him what the deal. I mean, it was one of many interactions with him, and I was explaining the actual structure of the deal. You're familiar with it. I'm not surprised that the President of the United States doesn't follow every detail of every agreement that Canada has, and he likes the structure, actually. We had a follow-up conversation about it as well.
1: A wildfire evacuation order covering hundreds of properties in West Kelowna, BC, was downgraded at dinner time last night, hours after it had been issued. Residents of 357 properties were allowed back home after a nearby wildfire that had been burning out of control was reclassified as being held. A total of 742 properties remain on evacuation alert. Residents are told to be ready to leave on short notice. It's been almost 5 years since a wildfire killed 2 people and nearly wiped the village of Lytton, BC, off the map. Jennifer Toss, a counselor in the village of BC's Fraser Canyon, has been critical of the costly recovery process. She says the grift of Lytton has grown into a systemic problem, due in part to what she sees as a lack of oversight by higher levels of government.
3: Inevitably, you have people that offer services and want to capitalize on it, you know, and sometimes well-intentioned, but they're making money. Unfortunately, the nature of the beast is that people see dollar signs and they want to capitalize on it.
1: And the Parole Board of Canada has rejected Canadian singer Jacob Hogard's bid for full parole.
4: The Parole Board found the former Headley frontman and convicted sexual offender requires professional supervision. Its ruling released this week says Hogard must test the progress he's made in prison more gradually. Instead, the board granted Hogard 6 months of day parole at a halfway house and imposed a number of conditions. One is that he can't be in the presence of any girls under the age of 18 unless he's accompanied by a responsible adult approved by his parole officer. The 41-year-old singer is serving a 5-year prison sentence after he was found guilty in 2022 of sexual assault causing bodily harm against an Ottawa woman in a Toronto hotel room. Jason White, The Canadian Press.
1: This is The Canadian Press. In sports, Lionel Messi turns 39 next week, but he got to celebrate early by registering his first ever World Cup hat trick last night, sending his defending champion Argentina to a dominant 3-0 victory over Algeria in its group stage opener in Kansas City. Other games, Norway beat Iraq in Boston 4-1. Kylian Mbappe scored twice as France posted a 3-1 win over Senegal, and Austria won a World Cup game for the first time in 36 years. With a 3-1 win over Jordan. In baseball action, the Toronto Blue Jays scored a 6-1 victory over the Red Sox in Boston. George Springer had a 2-run home run, the 300th of his career. Home runs were also had by Davis Schneider and Andres Jimenez. In the American Hockey League Championship, the Toronto Marlies edged the visiting Chicago Wolves 1-0 to take a commanding 3-0 lead in the Calder Cup final. From the Canadian Press, I'm Karen Rebo.
5: There's a backhand and they score! Logan Stankoven, just a minute, sets in.
6: Some have already dubbed it the Stanky Cup.
7: Shout out to everyone back home in Kamloops. And there's been a lot of people back there that have supported me through this journey, so can't wait to have the cup back home.
6: Congratulations to Logan Stankoven and the Carolina Hurricanes, your 2026 Stanley Cup champions.

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1: From the National Newsroom of the Canadian Press, I'm Karen Rebo. U.S. President Donald Trump wraps up talks at the G7 summit today, promoting an emerging agreement with Iran to prevent it from developing nuclear weapons. The deal's specifics remain unclear, and Trump faces skepticism from allies like Israel. In an interview yesterday with CNN, Prime Minister Mark Carney said he had seen the preliminary agreement for ending the war in Iran and said it exceeded his expectations. Carney said today in Evian, France, Canada will do what it can to help in putting the deal in place.
2: What you need in any of these accords is you need people to help implement them, third parties to help implement them, moderators, overseeing. You know, if you have money that's linked to, which is the case with this deal, which has conditions and linked to the fulfillment of those conditions and being managed, sometimes you have third countries do that. Canada is, of course, willing to help if that's appropriate.
1: The agreement is set to be signed Friday in Switzerland. The G7 summit wraps up later today. An online fundraiser for the family of five children killed in a crash in rural southern Ontario Friday night has pulled in over $300,000 so far for funeral expenses and other costs. GoFundMe confirms the fundraiser was created by a sister of the children who died in the collision in Mapleton Township, north of Kitchener. Six other people were rushed to hospital after a crash between an SUV and a van carrying 10 people. The children killed were from Elmira and ranged in age from 4 to 12. Their older sister, Nancy Dirksen, says she's heartbroken over this devastating accident, with her parents still seriously injured in hospital. But her youngest sibling is now recovering back at home. A parliamentary committee studying medical assistance in dying for people with mental illness is expected to deliver its report to Parliament today.
3: The group of MPs and senators was tasked with determining whether Canada is ready to expand assisted dying eligibility to people whose sole underlying condition is a mental illness. That's set to happen next March, but many witnesses who testified urged the committee to permanently exclude people with psychiatric conditions from accessing MAID. The committee has faced criticism over claims that it chose to hear from people who were opposed to MAID for mental illness. Justice Minister Sean Fraser plans to review the report over the summer. Naira Ahmed, The Canadian Press.
1: And soccer fans are gearing up for Toronto's second FIFA World Cup match as Ghana takes on Panama tonight. Ghana supporters are gathering at Sankofa Square in downtown Toronto for the Ghana Fun Fest Canada. Fans will begin marching to Toronto Stadium from Stanley Park at 3 p.m. Eastern. Panama supporters are set to rally at Trinity Bellwoods Park before marching at 1:30. This is the Canadian Press. In sports, Lionel Messi turns 39 next week, but he got to celebrate early by registering his first ever World Cup hat trick last night, sending his defending champion Argentina to a dominant 3-0 victory over Algeria in its group stage opener in Kansas City. Other games, Norway beat Iraq in Boston 4-1. Kylian Mbappe scored twice as France posted a 3-1 win over Senegal, and Austria won a World Cup game for the first time in 36 years. With a 3-1 win over Jordan. In baseball action, the Toronto Blue Jays scored a 6-1 victory over the Red Sox in Boston. George Springer had a 2-run home run, the 300th of his career. Home runs were also had by Davis Schneider and Andres Jimenez. In the American Hockey League Championship, the Toronto Marlies edged the visiting Chicago Wolves 1-0 to take a commanding 3-0 lead in the Calder Cup Final. From the Canadian Press, I'm Karen Rebo.
4: Time to start planning that parade route along Victoria Street.
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1: From the National Newsroom of the Canadian Press, I'm Karen Rebo. Prime Minister Mark Carney says despite not having an official meeting with his U.S. counterpart at the G7 summit in France, he's had several informal discussions and they've been productive. Carney told reporters during the final day of the summit today that President Donald Trump had only scheduled bilateral meetings with French President Emmanuel Macron and Indian Prime Minister Narendra Modi, but he doesn't take issue with that at all.
2: I had seven or eight discussions with President Trump over the course of the last 36 hours. I'll have more today, a wide range of subjects from the economy, relations, his birthday, artificial intelligence, Ukraine, obviously Iran, the aspects of the deal and the next steps there and how Canada can help. And good discussions with the president. So I wouldn't take a big message from it.
1: Carney told CNN yesterday he had seen the preliminary agreement between the U.S. and Iran and that it exceeded his expectations. A parliamentary committee studying medical assistance in dying for people with mental illness is expected to deliver its report to Parliament today.
3: The group of MPs and senators was tasked with determining whether Canada is ready to expand assisted dying eligibility to people whose sole underlying condition is a mental illness. That's set to happen next March, but many witnesses who testified urged the committee to permanently exclude people with psychiatric conditions from accessing MAID. The committee has faced criticism over claims that it chose to hear from people who were opposed to MAID for mental illness. Justice Minister Sean Fraser plans to review the report over the summer. Naira Ahmed, The Canadian Press.
1: Police in some of Quebec's largest cities say they have handed out thousands of fines in recent years to citizens accused of hurling insults at officers or other municipal officials. Quebec City released numbers showing its officers issued over 11,000 fines to people who allegedly insulted police between April 2020 and this past March. Montreal's Police Brotherhood is now pressing for more powers so that Montreal officers can also issue fines to unruly citizens who use foul language. Jennifer Toss is a counselor with the Village of Lytton, BC, and is among several critics of the recovery process in the community that was razed by a devastating wildfire nearly 5 years ago. She's been questioning the composition and levels of compensation of Lytton's roster of recovery staff, which includes a chief administrative officer who's been paid over $850,000 over the past 3 years while living in Halifax and visiting the village about once a month.
4: Every other meeting, we're doing a report to the province on our recovery spending, and I'm finding those numbers astronomically high for the deliverables.
1: This is the Canadian Press. In sports, Lionel Messi turns 39 next week, but he got to celebrate early by registering his first ever World Cup hat trick last night, sending his defending champion Argentina to a dominant 3-0 victory over Algeria in its group stage opener in Kansas City. Other games, Norway beat Iraq in Boston 4-1. Kylian Mbappe scored twice as France posted a 3-1 win over Senegal, and Austria won a World Cup game for the first time in 36 years. With a 3-1 win over Jordan. In baseball action, the Toronto Blue Jays scored a 6-1 victory over the Red Sox in Boston. George Springer had a 2-run home run, the 300th of his career. Home runs were also had by Davis Schneider and Andres Jimenez. In the American Hockey League Championship, the Toronto Marlies edged the visiting Chicago Wolves 1-0 to take a commanding 3-0 lead in the Calder Cup final. From the Canadian Press, I'm Karen Rebo.
5: He was the straw that stirred the drink for the champs.
6: Stamkovic scores! Who in the world is hotter than Stamkovic?
5: When he scored, they won.
7: What a deserving Stanley Cup champion the Carolina Hurricanes are.
5: Congratulations to Logan Stamkovic and the Carolina Hurricanes, the 2026 Stanley Cup champions.
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1: From the National Newsroom of the Canadian Press, I'm Karen Ribeau. Prime Minister Mark Carney says despite not having an official meeting with his U.S. counterpart at the G7 summit in France, he's had several informal discussions and they've been productive. Carney told reporters during the final day of the summit today that President Donald Trump had only scheduled bilateral meetings with French President Emmanuel Macron and Indian Prime Minister Narendra Modi, but he doesn't take issue with that at all.
2: I had seven or eight discussions with President Trump over the course of the last 36 hours. I'll have more today, a wide range of subjects from the economy, relations, his birthday, artificial intelligence, Ukraine, obviously Iran, the aspects of the deal and the next steps there and how Canada can help. And good discussions with the president. So I wouldn't take a big message from it.
1: Carney told CNN yesterday he had seen the preliminary agreement between the U.S. and Iran and that it exceeded his expectations. A parliamentary committee studying medical assistance in dying for people with mental illness is expected to deliver its report to Parliament today.
3: The group of MPs and senators was tasked with determining whether Canada is ready to expand assisted dying eligibility to people whose sole underlying condition is a mental illness. That's set to happen next March, but many witnesses who testified urged the committee to permanently exclude people with psychiatric conditions from accessing MAID. The committee has faced criticism over claims that it chose to hear from people who were opposed to MAID for mental illness. Justice Minister Sean Fraser plans to review the report over the summer. Naira Ahmed, The Canadian Press.
1: Police in some of Quebec's largest cities say they have handed out thousands of fines in recent years to citizens accused of hurling insults at officers or other municipal officials. Quebec City released numbers showing its officers issued over 11,000 fines to people who allegedly insulted police between April 2020 and this past March. Montreal's Police Brotherhood is now pressing for more power so that Montreal officers can also issue fines to unruly citizens who use foul language. Jennifer Toss is a counselor with the village of Lytton, BC, and is among several critics of the recovery process in the community that was razed by a devastating wildfire nearly 5 years ago. She's been questioning the composition and levels of compensation of Lytton's roster of recovery staff, which includes a chief administrative officer who's been paid over $850,000 over the past 3 years while living in Halifax and visiting the village about once a month.
4: Every other meeting, we're doing a report to the province on our recovery spending, and I'm finding those numbers astronomically high for the deliverables.
1: This is the Canadian Press. In sports, Lionel Messi turns 39 next week, but he got to celebrate early by registering his first ever World Cup hat trick last night, sending his defending champion Argentina to a dominant 3-0 victory over Algeria in its group stage opener in Kansas City. Other games, Norway beat Iraq in Boston 4-1. Kylian Mbappe scored twice as France posted a 3-1 win over Senegal, and Austria won a World Cup game for the first time in 36 years. With a 3-1 win over Jordan. In baseball action, the Toronto Blue Jays scored a 6-1 victory over the Red Sox in Boston. George Springer had a 2-run home run, the 300th of his career. Home runs were also had by Davis Schneider and Andres Jimenez. In the American Hockey League Championship, the Toronto Marlies edged the visiting Chicago Wolves 1-0 to take a commanding 3-0 lead in the Calder Cup Final. From the Canadian Press, I'm Karen Ribeau.
5: There's a backhand and they score! Logan Stankoven, just a minute, sets in!
6: Some have already dubbed it the Stanky Cup.
7: Shout out to everyone back home in Kamloops. 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
6: Congratulations to Logan Stankoven and the Carolina Hurricanes, your 2026 Stanley Cup champions.
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1: Good morning. I'm Paul James with the latest from the NL Newsroom. It is a fire which is still listed as out of control and has forced the first evacuation of the wildfire season in the Kamloops area. We are awaiting an update later on this morning for the Culler Creek wildfire, which exploded out of the gate yesterday morning on the western edge of Stump Lake, south of Kamloops. That blaze tearing through the grassland, aided by some heavy winds at the time, jumping up to 30 hectares about an hour after it was first reported, then to over 140 by the time the day was complete. The Thompson-Nicola Regional District ordering one household out, while around 30 others remain on evacuation alert. Lisa lives on the opposite side of Stump Lake and is not subject to the alert, but says she and everyone else in the area are prepared, given what they've seen in the past.
2: We got a little kick a few years ago when we had that fire that was heading for Kamloops. We were at the other end, so we have our 15-minute go-bag, our hour go-bag, and our trailer. So we're all set to go and packed up, and we're very clear on what needs to go if we can't replace anything.
1: While the Wildfire Service has not issued a cause for the blaze, Lisa says the power did go out in the area shortly before the fire broke out next to the highway where power lines are strung, suggesting it could be an electrical spark. The 5A does remain open thus far today. A West Kelowna resident says his family had 45 minutes to pack up everything after police came knocking on their door yesterday, told them to leave as a wildfire burned nearby. Joe Gluska says he, his wife, and his daughter grabbed clothes, medical equipment, and a hard drive with family photos before leaving. Their home was one of 357 properties placed under evacuation order for several hours in response to the Claymore Regional Park fire next to Okanagan Lake. BC Wildfire Service now says that fire not expected to grow beyond its existing boundary. Evacuation order downgraded to an alert covering 742 properties. At brush fire in West Kelowna, just as officials provided an update on the outlook for what they say could be a busy fire season. Neil McLaughlin with the Wildfire Service says spring showers and a slow start to the season are masking underlying drought and the likelihood of increased fire activity, particularly in the southern interior. He says the current drought patterns are worse compared with those recorded at the same time of the year in the historic seasons of 2017, 18,

0: He has taken charge of the investigation. Prime Minister Mark Carney says he's seen the preliminary agreement to end the conflict in Iran. Carney telling CNN interview yesterday that the memorandum of understanding exceeds his expectations, arguing it creates the possibility of establishing a lasting peace in the region. Prime Minister leaving the G7 summit in France today without having a formal meeting with U.S. President Donald Trump while there. Carney dismissing any notion of a snub, however, telling reporters he's had several discussions with Trump over the past couple of days, with more expected today. A woman from Florida who was exposed to the hantavirus aboard the MV Hondius back in May, being barred from leaving the Nebraska quarantine facility where she's been staying.
1: 47-year-old Angela Perryman has been in quarantine in Nebraska for more than a month, even though
2: I have experienced no symptoms of the hantavirus. In fact, none of the Americans that were evacuated have had any symptoms. We are all clear.
1: Georgetown lawyer Lawrence Gostin.
3: She's being held, deprived of her liberty, which is the greatest deprivation you can have.
1: Health Secretary Robert F. Kennedy Jr. this week signed an order refusing to release Perryman. One of the reasons? Florida officials refused to conduct daily in-person monitoring and around-the-clock surveillance as required by federal officials. Dave Packer, ABC News.
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0: Some early morning cloud and a bit of rain this morning has somewhat passed here in the Kamloops area. A mix of sun and cloud is the call for the remainder of your morning and through until the afternoon as well. The wind may pick up again this afternoon, so be prepared for that. 27 degrees anticipated for your high, with the few clouds sticking around tonight, a low down to 12. For tomorrow, the high pressure system starts to kick in, and that's going to bring us mostly sunshine. 29 degrees for your high for tomorrow. We've got a 31 degree anticipated under clear skies for your Friday. As we get into Saturday, it'll cool off a little bit. The high pressure system will ease up, giving us a mix of sun and cloud in 26. But that'll be short-lived, because as we get into next week, Sunday, we're looking in 30s, low 30s, 31 on Monday, 30 degrees on Sunday. We've got a 32 degree day forecast for your Tuesday, all under clear skies.
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0: Paul James with you from the NL Sports Desk. After a day of upsets, although all ending in technical draws, the international soccer world seeming to reset itself on Tuesday, with the expected winners doing exactly what was expected of them. Despite a slow start, France, a favorite to win the World Cup, would rally after a sluggish start to dump Senegal 3-1 yesterday. The other Group I game had Norway rolling over Iraq 4-1, leaving the French and the Norwegians with a pretty good chance of moving on to the next round. In Group J, nothing unexpected yesterday either. This had Argentina rolling over Algeria 3-0, while the Austrians would win their first ever match at a World Cup, dumping Jordan 3-2. There are four matches at the World Cup today. This includes one in Toronto between Group L underdogs Ghana and Panama. It is the second of six matches to be played at the waterfront venue in Toronto. Elsewhere, Portugal will play the DR Congo in Houston, with the Portuguese the expected winners there. England will take on Croatia in Arlington, Texas. And Uzbekistan will take on the South American powerhouse Colombia in the late game in Mexico City. It is Team Canada prepping up for its action against Qatar tomorrow. That'll take place at BC Place in Vancouver.

0: Vancouver. The Canadians heavily favored to come through the victors in that one, which would be Canada's first ever victory in a World Cup. Defender Alistair Johnston says they do know that Qatar does have some wild cards, though.
1: They still got that that little lad up front of Fife, who's a really talented player. So we know they're going to be organized. And they've got a couple players that are really talented and kind of our wild cards, as Jesse's touched on to us. So it's about us ideally dictating the game.
0: The matchup for Canada is the second of the tournament after they drew with Bosnia-Herzegovina in the opener in Toronto 1-1. Kamloops United Soccer completing the player pathway. They've been granted a Canadian National Youth Soccer license to operate a top-level academy out of Kamloops beginning this fall. Kamloops United Soccer General Manager Lyle DeSantos, excited to see it come to fruition.
2: This really was about completing the player pathway. And so for too many years, kids from Kamloops and players and families had to go seek opportunity outside of our community, which they'll no longer have to do starting in the fall of 26. And so they'll have access now to the highest levels within the player pathway here provincially and nationally.
0: This means that Kamloops teams will compete in the BC Premier Soccer League in the youth division. Kamloops will enter with a U14 team and a potentially a U19 team as well. DeSantos says they've been working toward this and thinks Kamloops is ready for this big step forward. Well, it's the Logan Stankoven that you rarely get to see. The Stanley Cup party continues on ahead of a return here to Kamloops. NL's John Keane.
3: It's been quite the ride for Logan Stankoven and his Carolina Hurricanes teammates. Yeah, the party started in Vegas, and after a four-hour flight across the U.S., back to Raleigh, where Stankoven reached out to Radio NL. Stankoven says it's a plane ride he won't soon forget.
4: Chill with the guys on the plane with the cup. It was pretty surreal and obviously a dream come true.
3: And he's not shy of well wishes and congratulatory texts.
4: Hundreds and hundreds of messages, and I'm trying to slowly get back to everyone, you know, kind of as soon as possible.
3: He's already anticipating what a Stanley Cup party this summer in Kamloops would look like.
4: I think it'll be awesome just being able to share that with the city and people that have supported me the whole way.
3: The Hurricanes set to host their Stanley Cup parade Saturday. Stankoven expected back in Kamloops a couple days later. For Radio NL, I'm John Keane.
0: One of the staples of the Hockey Night in Canada broadcast for close to 20 years suggests he's not overly surprised by the loss of the NHL on the CBC television this coming fall. Rogers and the CBC confirming that the broadcast will not be returning to the Mother Corp coming up next season after nearly 75 years on the CBC network. A sub-licensing agreement between Rogers and the CBC that allowed the program to air on the public broadcaster expiring at the end of the Stanley Cup playoffs. Longtime host Dave Hodge says the show, part of a national fabric, but he admits that fabric is starting to change now.
5: It used to be watched by more people, and it used to mean more, but it doesn't anymore. And I'm not there anymore. And the world moves on in a lot of ways.
0: Hodge hosting Hockey Night in Canada from 1971 to 87, wearing that baby blue blazer complete with the puck and stick, Hockey Night in Canada logo, and the jacket every Saturday night. Move by Rogers comes as it starts out its new 12-year, $11 billion deal this coming fall, which gives the company exclusive rights to handle the broadcast for the NHL here in Canada. Some prime pitching and the bats to boot for the Jays. They've been looking for this all season long. Dylan Cease, firing 7 strikeouts over 5 full innings, the Jays would ride him to a 6-1 win over the Boston Red Sox yesterday here on Radio NL and Blue Jays Tuesday in the opening salvo of the 3-game set. The Jays seemingly enjoying the confines of Fenway as they prepare for Game 2 this afternoon again here on Radio NL. It's another 3:30 start with This Week in Golf airing at 2-3 this afternoon in advance of the Jays-Red Sox clash. Kamloops Northpaws, meantime, taking some much-needed reps for their new pitching staff ahead of their trip across the border into Bellingham. They'll be taking on the Bells in a 3-game series starting on Friday. Northpaws starting out the season with just 2 wins in their first 9 games, but would string together 5 of 6 this past week, dropping only Sunday's final game of the series against the Walla Walla Sweets. Northpaws are now 7-8 on the season, good for 4th place in the West Coast League's North Division, tied with Kelowna and the Victoria Harbour Cats. Kamloops and Kelowna will split a home-and-home series this coming week with a pair of games in the Okanagan split up by a stopover at Norbrock, again against the Falcons in a return home to action on Wednesday. Your BC Lions heading deep into the East Division this coming Friday with a clash against the 1-1 Hamilton Ticats. The Leos coming in off their 31-27 loss to the Saskatchewan Rough Riders on Saturday in Regina in their season opener. Head coach Buck Pierce says the guys going to be ready for Hamilton despite the disappointing season opener this past weekend.
6: We got behind early. Took us a little bit of time to get going. You know, we'll look at the reasons of why and, you know, try and improve that for next week.
0: The Lions got a bye in the first week of the regular season. The Leos are going to continue away from BC Place until after the World Cup wraps up. That means that their matchup the following Saturday, week number 4, against the Calgary Stampeders, that's a home game, that'll take place in Kelowna. And that's the latest from the NHL Sports Desk.
7: Time to start planning that parade route along Victoria Street.
8: A brilliant playoff performance.
7: The most coveted prize in hockey is coming back to Kamloops.
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1: It's time for your brain buster of the day.
2: Okay, your question today. This product is consumed mostly by men. Like 82% of guys consume this product. What do you think it is?
3: 82% of men?
2: Yeah.
3: And it's like an everyday product that you wouldn't know is just men, like mostly men?
2: Mostly men. Like, well, obviously by a number. Like, way more guys will consume this product than women will.
3: Scope?
2: Scope?
3: Mouthwash.
2: Heard the word scope in years.
3: This is coming from a man who talks about...
2: Zest?
3: Zest and...
2: Dove?
3: Eczema?
2: Yeah.
3: What's that other thing you... Absorbian Junior?
2: Absorbing Junior.
3: Exactly. I don't know.
2: Okay.
3: Okay, so it's not a mouthwash.
2: No.
3: I just see guys.
2: I don't see guys
3: more.
2: Consuming mouthwash. So you know what I'm saying?
3: How would you know?
2: You spit out mouthwash. You don't consume it.
3: Well, it's a product. I'm just saying they use this product, right? Like that's what I'm thinking.
2: Right.
3: Okay, so you use
2: the word
3: it or
2: is
3: you consume it.
2: Yes.
3: Well, that would only be drinking or eating then, or rubbing lotion on yourself. You're consuming lotion? Is that one?
2: No.
3: I don't know. So it's food or drink. That's what you're saying. You're narrowing it down.
2: What do you think it is?
4: 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Our home. 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
1: Good morning. I'm Paul James with the latest from the NL Newsroom. Awaiting word on any growth in the size and breadth of a fast-moving fire, which has forced those living on one property to the northwest of Stump Lake into alternate accommodations as of yesterday. The Color Creek wildfire, which was last listed as 149 hectares as of late yesterday afternoon, exploding in size earlier in the day due to some heavy winds, which were whipping through the area at the time. The fire prompting the Thompson-Nicola Regional District to issue an evacuation order for that single property early yesterday afternoon, while close to 30 others in the area remain under an evacuation alert as of this morning. With the winds having eased and somewhat shower activity hitting overnight as well, it's expected that crews might have been able to get that fire to a point where it can be listed as being held after initially blowing up from a small grass fire near the 5A at around 10:30 yesterday morning to around 30 hectares an hour later and about 70 hectares an hour after that. Lisa lives on the opposite side of the lake and saw the fire run up the hillside away from her home. She tells Radio NL the lines of communication were open quite quickly once that fire caught hold.
2: We have a WhatsApp group for the neighborhood itself. You check in with host neighbors, and there's a quite small community here who live here all year round. So we all checked in, make sure everyone was okay, and if anyone needed their house checked on, we could do that.
1: Wildfire Service initially throwing air support and 55 ground crew at the blaze to try to keep it in check. Nearly 20 more firefighters, some of them from local volunteer groups, later added into the fight along with heavy equipment to set up a perimeter around the blaze. While the Wildfire Service has not issued a call yet on a possible cause, Lisa tells Radio NL power did go out at her home shortly before the fire got started at a location underneath strung power lines near Highway 5A, suggesting it could be electrical. The 5A does remain open as of this morning. Wildfire evacuation order covering hundreds of properties in West Kelowna has been downgraded after it was first issued. Residents in 357 properties allowed to return home after a wildfire nearby had been burning out of control was reclassified as being held. Wildfire Service says the 8-hectare wildfire not expected to spread. Officials say 742 properties do remain on alert, though, with residents being told they might have to leave at short notice once again. Wildfire in the region 3 years ago, forcing more than 30,000 to flee. West Kelowna resident Joe Gulska says his family had a go list prepared of critical items. This time around, after spending days under evacuation and alert during the 2023 wildfire, he says the latest evacuation did go smoothly and that officials were much better prepared this time around. Well, as the fire at Stump Lake and in Kelowna were taking place, the province was warning of an increased fire risk. The Wildfire Service says a comparatively slow start masking underlying drought conditions, particularly in parts of the southern interior. Neil McLaughlin with the Fire Service says it's hard to tell when things could really start to get bad, though.
3: There's these different possibilities for when we could peak in the summer, and it's hard to know whether we're going to peak, you know, in the next 2 weeks or whether we'll peak later in August. And so we will continue to monitor that, and as we are looking at our weekly forecasts.
1: Of concern, the start of the so-called lightning season, which could begin as early as this week with temperatures in the low 30s. Prime Minister Mark Carney, with meetings scheduled with the leaders of India and Egypt today on his final day of the G7 summit in eastern France. The summit delayed by a day after U.S. President Donald Trump announced that the White House would host a UFC fight on June the 14th, which was Flag Day and also his 80th birthday. Carney was asked by reporters why he and Trump had no bilateral meetings at the summit. He responded by saying, quote, "There's no message in that." The music lineup has now been set for the Rib Fest here in Kamloops with the return to Riverside Park August 7th through the 9th. This year's event marking a new chapter with the Kamloops Sports Council taking over the organization of the popular festival from the Kamloops Rotary Club. Festival Chair Lucas Sweet says putting together a lineup that appeals to a broad audience, never easy.
4: It always comes with the challenges putting together a lineup like this, trying to make sure that we have different types of music, different types of groups, and that everyone who's coming, there's a little bit of something for everyone. We have a great team here who have really helped us out to be able to find these amazing bands and put together a lineup that will work for the festival.
1: Headliners including Masters of Puppets, an acclaimed Metallica tribute band, Eagle Eyes performing the music of the Eagles, and BCO playing tribute to Bachman Turner Overdrive. Along with the music, visitors can expect returning rib vendors, family activities, and a new barbecue truck joining the festival as well this year. For the latest information throughout your day, go to RadioNL.com. 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
1: Well, it's not going to be the high pressure system quite yet here in the Kamloops area. We are anticipating the wind to start picking up this afternoon, late this morning, in fact, gusts of up to 40 kilometers per hour. So be prepared for that as we watch and wait to see what's going on in the wildfire situation. 27 degrees for your daytime high this afternoon. A few clouds tonight, a low down to 12. For tomorrow, this is when the high pressure system starts to take hold. That'll give us a lot of sunshine moving forward for the next couple of days. 29 degrees expected for your high on your Thursday. We're up to 31 under clear skies on Friday. That'll ease back a little bit on Saturday, though, as the system eases up and gives us a bit of cloud cover. 26 for your temperature high on Saturday, but then we're back into your 30s come Sunday. 30 degrees, clear skies. We've got 31 in your forecast for Monday. 32 degrees anticipated under sunshine and clear skies on Tuesday.
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1: Paul James with you from the NL Sports Desk. After a day of upsets, although all ending in technical draws, the international soccer world seeming to reset itself on Tuesday, with the expected winners doing exactly what was expected of them. Despite a slow start, France, a favorite to win the World Cup, would rally after a sluggish start to dump Senegal 3-1 yesterday. The other Group I game had Norway rolling over Iraq 4-1, leaving the French and the Norwegians with a pretty good chance of moving on to the next round. In Group J, nothing unexpected yesterday either. This had Argentina rolling over Algeria 3-0, while the Austrians would win their first ever match at a World Cup, dumping Jordan 3-2. There are four matches at the World Cup today. This includes one in Toronto between Group L underdogs Ghana and Panama. It is the second of six matches to be played at the waterfront venue in Toronto. Elsewhere, Portugal will play the DR Congo in Houston with the Portuguese, the expected winners there. England will take on Croatia in Arlington, Texas. And Uzbekistan will take on the South American powerhouse Colombia in the late game in Mexico City. It is Team Canada prepping up for its action against Qatar tomorrow. That'll take place at BC Place in Vancouver. The Canadians heavily favored to come through the victors in that one, which would be Canada's first ever victory in a World Cup. Defender Alistair Johnston says they do know that Qatar does have some wild cards, though.
8: They still got that that little lad up front of Fifi, who's a really talented player. So we know they're going to be organized. And they've got a couple players that are really talented and kind of our wild cards, as Jesse's touched on to us. So it's about us ideally dictating the game.
1: The matchup for Canada is the second of the tournament after they drew with Bosnia-Herzegovina in the opener in Toronto 1-1. Kamloops United Soccer completing the player pathway. They've been granted a Canadian National Youth Soccer license to operate a top-level academy out of Kamloops beginning this fall. Kamloops United Soccer General Manager Lyle DeSantos, excited to see it come to fruition.
9: This really was about completing the player pathway. And so for too many years, kids from Kamloops and players and families had to go seek opportunity outside of our community, which they'll no longer have to do starting in the fall of 26. And so they'll have access now to the highest levels within the player pathway here provincially and nationally.
1: This means that Kamloops teams will compete in the BC Premier Soccer League in the youth division. Kamloops will enter with a U14 team and a potentially a U19 team as well. DeSantos says they've been working toward this and thinks Kamloops is ready for this big step forward. Well, it's the Logan Stankoven that you rarely get to see. A Stanley Cup party continues on ahead of a return here to Kamloops. NL's John Keane.
10: It's been quite the ride for Logan Stankoven and his Carolina Hurricanes teammates.
11: Go!
10: Yeah, the party started in Vegas, and after a four-hour flight across the U.S., back to Raleigh, where Stankoven reached out to Radio NL. Stankoven says it's a plane ride he won't soon forget.
11: Chill with the guys on the plane with the cup. It was pretty surreal and obviously a dream come true.
10: And he's not shy of well wishes and congratulatory texts.
11: Hundreds and hundreds of messages, and I'm trying to slowly get back to everyone, you know, kind of as soon as possible.
10: He's already anticipating what a Stanley Cup party this summer in Kamloops would look like.
11: I think it'll be awesome just being able to share that with the city and people that have supported me the whole way.
10: The Hurricanes set to host their Stanley Cup parade Saturday. Stankoven expected back in Kamloops a couple days later. For Radio NL, I'm John Keane.
1: One of the staples of the Hockey Night in Canada broadcast for close to 20 years suggests he's not overly surprised by the loss of the NHL on the CBC television this coming fall. Rogers and the CBC confirming that the broadcast will not be returning to the Mother Corp coming up next season after nearly 75 years on the CBC network. A sub-licensing agreement between Rogers and the CBC that allowed the program to air on the public broadcaster expiring at the end of the Stanley Cup playoffs. Longtime host Dave Hodge says the show, part of a national fabric, but he admits that fabric is starting to change now.
12: It used to be watched by more people, and it used to mean more, but it doesn't anymore. And I'm not there anymore. And the world moves on in a lot of ways.
1: Hodge hosting Hockey Night in Canada from 1971 to 87, wearing that baby blue blazer complete with the puck and stick, Hockey Night in Canada logo, and the jacket every Saturday night. Move by Rogers comes as it starts out its new 12-year, $11 billion deal this coming fall, which gives the company exclusive rights to handle the broadcast for the NHL here in Canada. Some prime pitching and the bats to boot for the Jays. They've been looking for this all season long. Dylan Cease, firing 7 strikeouts over 5 full innings, the Jays would ride him to a 6-1 win over the Boston Red Sox yesterday here on Radio NL and Blue Jays Tuesday in the opening salvo of the 3-game set. The Jays seemingly enjoying the confines of Fenway as they prepare for Game 2 this afternoon again here on Radio NL. It's another 3:30 start with This Week in Golf airing at 2-3 this afternoon in advance of the Jays-Red Sox clash. Kamloops Northpaws, meantime, taking some much-needed reps for their new pitching staff ahead of their trip across the border into Bellingham. They'll be taking on the Bells in a 3-game series starting on Friday. Northpaws starting out the season with just 2 wins in their first 9 games, but would string together 5 of 6 this past week, dropping only Sunday's final game of the series against the Walla Walla Sweets. Northpaws are now 7-8 on the season, good for 4th place in the West Coast League's North Division, tied with Kelowna and the Victoria Harbour Cats. Kamloops and Kelowna will split a home-and-home series this coming week, with a pair of games in the Okanagan split up by a stopover at Norbrock, again against the Falcons in a return home to action on Wednesday. Your BC Lions heading deep into the East Division this coming Friday with a clash against the 1-1 Hamilton Ticats. The Leos coming in off their 31-27 loss to the Saskatchewan Rough Riders on Saturday in Regina in their season opener. Head coach Buck Pearce says the guys going to be ready for Hamilton despite the disappointing season opener this past weekend.
13: We got behind early. Took us a little bit of time to get going. You know, we'll look at the reasons of why and, you know, try and improve that for next week.
1: The Lions got a bye in the first week of the regular season. The Leos are going to continue away from BC Place until after the World Cup wraps up. That means that their matchup the following Saturday, week number 4, against the Calgary Stampeders, that's a home game, that'll take place in Kelowna. And that's the latest from the NL Sports Desk.
0: From an early morning cycle down Rivers Trail to a walk around MacArthur Island, that's Kamloops, and so are we. Radio.

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1: Brainbuster, the question. 82% of men actually consume this product. What do you think it is? And it was not shocking, but it's like, you know, everybody you think does consume it, but then when they broke it down, 82% of the consumers happen to be dudes.
2: Yeah. Somebody said gum or mint, like Tic Tacs. No. All right. Fast food, John says. That's a good answer, too. Also wrong.
1: Pizza. We already did pizza. No. White Claws. In general, White Claws.
2: White Claws? Really? No.
1: I feel like that's more of a girly drink.
2: Yeah.
1: Maybe? I don't know.
2: Bernie joining us on the line. The question once again.
1: Everybody consumes this, but 82% of its consumers seem to be male. What do you think it is?
2: That for us, Bernie.
3: Beef jerky.
2: Yeah!
1: Yes, beef that is
2: jerky.
1: Correct.
2: Absolutely right.
3: Fantastic.
2: I love beef jerky. Me teriyaki, too. The best.
1: I think so, too.
3: It's so good if you smoke it yourself, too, and you
2: I don't have it as soon
3: as it's warm. Oh, it's perfect.
2: I don't got the patience for that, I'm afraid.
1: He just buys it.
2: Nope. Imagine homemade is even better.
3: Oh, you can't beat it. It's kind of like a donut, right? Fresh off the grill is best.
2: Oh, okay, I got you.
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1: Good morning. I'm Paul James with the latest from the NL Newsroom. It is a fire which is still listed as out of control and has forced the first evacuation of the wildfire season in the Kamloops area. We are awaiting an update later on this morning for the Culler Creek wildfire, which exploded out of the gate yesterday morning on the western edge of Stump Lake, south of Kamloops. That blaze tearing through the grassland, aided by some heavy winds at the time, jumping up to 30 hectares about an hour after it was first reported, then to over 140 by the time the day was complete. The Thompson-Nicola Regional District ordering one household out, while around 30 others remain on evacuation alert. Lisa lives on the opposite side of Stump Lake and is not subject to the alert, but says she and everyone else in the area are prepared, given what they've seen in the past.
2: We got a little kick a few years ago when we had that fire that was heading for Kamloops. We were at the other end, so we have our 15-minute go bag, our hour go bag, and our trailer. So we're all set to go and packed up, and we're very clear on what needs to go if we can't replace anything.
1: While the Wildfire Service has not issued a cause for the blaze, Lisa says the power did go out in the area shortly before the fire broke out next to the highway where power lines are strung, suggesting it could be an electrical spark. The 5A does remain open thus far today. A West Kelowna resident says his family had 45 minutes to pack up everything after police came knocking on their door yesterday, told them to leave as a wildfire burned nearby. Joe Gluska says he, his wife, and his daughter grabbed clothes, medical equipment, and a hard drive with family photos before leaving. Their home was one of 357 properties placed under evacuation order for several hours in response to the Claymore Regional Park fire next to Okanagan Lake. BC Wildfire Service now says that fire not expected to grow beyond its existing boundary. Evacuation order downgraded to an alert covering 742 properties. At brush fire in West Kelowna, just as officials provided an update on the outlook for what they say could be a busy fire season. Neil McLaughlin with the Wildfire Service says spring showers and a slow start to the season are masking underlying drought and the likelihood of increased fire activity, particularly in the southern interior. He says the current drought patterns are worse compared with those recorded at the same time of the year in the historic seasons of 2017, 18, and 21. Premier David Eby acknowledging the situation in Kelowna before addressing a crowd of soccer fans ahead of Canada's World Cup match against Qatar in Vancouver, which will take place tomorrow, thanking firefighters for their heroism. WorkSafe BC says a Fraser Valley water park where 12 students were injured in an apparent electrical accident or electrocution won't reopen until it is deemed safe. Officials have said the students from Minnetonka Middle School in Port Coquitlam made contact with the railing in the queuing area beneath the 0-60 water slide at the Cultus Lake Water Park. The park says the railing was part of a steel frame tent structure. Mounties say the early indications show that no criminality. Technical Safety BC has taken charge of the investigation. Prime Minister Mark Carney says he's seen the preliminary agreement to end the conflict in Iran. Carney telling CNN interview yesterday that the memorandum of understanding exceeds his expectations, arguing it creates the possibility of establishing a lasting peace in the region. Prime Minister leaving the G7 summit in France today without having a formal meeting with U.S. President Donald Trump while there. Carney dismissing any notion of a snub, however, telling reporters he's had several discussions with Trump over the past couple of days, with more expected today. A woman from Florida who was exposed to the hantavirus aboard the MV Hondius back in May, being barred from leaving the Nebraska quarantine facility where she's been staying.
3: 47-year-old Angela Perryman has been in quarantine in Nebraska for more than a month, even though
4: I have experienced no symptoms of the hantavirus. In fact, none of the Americans that were evacuated have had any symptoms. We are all clear.
3: Georgetown lawyer Lawrence Gostin.
5: She's being held, deprived of her liberty, which is the greatest deprivation you can have.
3: Health Secretary Robert F. Kennedy Jr. this week signed an order refusing to release Perryman. One of the reasons? Florida officials refused to conduct daily in-person monitoring and around-the-clock surveillance as required by federal officials. Dave Packer, ABC News.
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1: Some early morning cloud and a bit of rain this morning has somewhat past here in the Kamloops area. A mix of sun and cloud is the call for the remainder of your morning and through until the afternoon as well. The wind may pick up again this afternoon, so be prepared for that. 27 degrees anticipated for your high, with the few clouds sticking around tonight, a low down to 12. For tomorrow, the high pressure system starts to kick in, and that's going to bring us mostly sunshine. 29 degrees for your high for tomorrow. We've got a 31 degree anticipated under clear skies for your Friday. As we get into Saturday, it'll cool off a little bit. The high pressure system will ease up, giving us a mix of sun and cloud in 26. But that'll be short-lived, because as we get into next week, Sunday, we're looking in 30s, low 30s, 31 on Monday, 30 degrees on Sunday. We've got a 32 degree day forecast for your Tuesday, all under clear skies.
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1: Paul James with you from the NL Sports Desk. After a day of upsets, although all ending in technical draws, the international soccer world seeming to reset itself on Tuesday, with the expected winners doing exactly what was expected of them. Despite a slow start, France, a favorite to win the World Cup, would rally after a sluggish start to dump Senegal 3-1 yesterday. The other Group I game had Norway rolling over Iraq 4-1, leaving
10: Paul James with you from the NL Sports Desk.
1: Fame and name familiar to Kamloops Blazers fans and elsewhere across the WHL, set to begin roaming the halls of Scotiabank Arena in Toronto once again this summer. The Toronto Maple Leafs have hired Jim Hiller as their new head coach.

0: It has been a wild ride for the 23-year-old following Sunday's Stanley Cup win.
1: I mean, you can't really pick a better spot than Vegas to celebrate.
0: That was moments after touching back down in North Carolina following an all-nighter at Omnia Nightclub in Caesars Palace, and they would pick up right where they left off. The moment of lifting the Stanley Cup still fresh in Stankoven's memory.
1: It was obviously a lot heavier than I thought. And then just being able to see my family and friends in the crowd that were there, just all the hard work that's being put in, it's paid off.
0: It will all culminate with a Stanley Cup party in Kamloops this summer.
1: I'd definitely like to take it to a few spots. I'd like to bring it to, St. Anne's Academy, my school growing up there. It'd be great to visit. Definitely something with the city. Have everyone there, whether it's down at Riverside Park, around downtown, or Sandman Center, it'd be awesome. I'd be grateful with anything that the city has planned.
0: For Radio NL, I'm John Keane.
2: Still awaiting word on the powers that be in Ottawa to see if there's going to be any federal government pushback to the somewhat surprising announcement that Rogers is not going to let the CBC piggyback on its NHL coverage starting next season. That means the Hockey Night in Canada tradition on Saturdays across this country on the national TV broadcaster coming to an end nearly 75 years after it first brought the country together. Sub-licensing agreement between Rogers and the CBC that allowed the public broadcaster to access the game coverage will not be continued into next season after Logan Stankoven and the Carolina Hurricanes won the Stanley Cup on Sunday. Veteran broadcaster Dave Hodge, who actually hosted Hockey Night in Canada and the Powder Blue Blazer from 71 to 87, says he's not actually surprised by the full privatization of the NHL hockey coverage here in Canada.
3: It's been a cherished Canadian tradition of which I was a part for 16 years. And you like to think that these things will go on forever, but certainly the trend has been to expect something like this.
2: Rogers first securing the national NHL broadcasting rights in 2013 for Sportsnet. The company's new 12-year, $11 billion broadcast deal with the NHL starts this coming season. Four matches in the World Cup today. This includes one in Toronto, Group L underdogs Ghana and Panama battling one another. It is the second of six matches to be played at that venue. Elsewhere, Portugal takes on the DR Congo. England battles Croatia in Texas, and Uzbekistan will take on Colombia in the late game. That is in Mexico City. Yesterday, it was Lionel Messi registering his first World Cup hat-trick, sending the defending champion Argentinians to a dominant 3-0 victory over Algeria. Erling Haaland scoring twice, adding an assist in his World Cup debut, lifting Norway to a 4-1 victory over Iraq. Earlier in the day, Kylian Mbappe scoring twice as France would post a 3-1 win over Senegal. The other matchup of the day had Austria getting past Jordan by a score of 3-1. Team Canada putting in the final preparations for tomorrow's critical matchup with Qatar in BC Place. The Canadian squad will be looking for its first ever victory at a World Cup after being held to a 1-1 draw with Bosnia-Herzegovina in the opener last week in Toronto. Canadian defender Alistair Johnson says they're not going to be taking the Qataris lightly, though, despite being heavily favored to win the match.
4: Being aware of that this team is fine to hit you on a counterattack and have the individual talent to be able to put moments together as we saw against Switzerland. But it's ideally going to be a game where we're going to be able to dictate the tempo of the game, play on our terms.
2: Canada not expected to have captain Alphonso Davies in the lineup tomorrow as he recovers from a hamstring injury suffered in the final match of the season with Bayern Munich. Davies practicing with the squad could be ready when Canada wraps up its group stage a week from today against the Swiss, also at BC Place. Tomorrow's matchup will be the second one on the broadcast schedule, starting at 3 o'clock. Kamloops Youth Soccer taking a big step into BC Premier Youth Academy Soccer. Kamloops United GM Lyle DeSantos with the news that the club has been eagerly anticipating.
5: We've been awarded our Canada Soccer National Youth License, prestigious award for youth soccer clubs across Canada. Very few with that awarded, and so we're now one of number 17 in BC.
2: DeSantos says the club excited about the future.
5: This is massive. This was a huge piece of the puzzle for us. This is the completing of the pathway. We're now one of only five clubs in British Columbia that have from the entry level grassroots soccer, U3, to the semi-pro.
2: Kamloops will enter a U14 team and potentially a U19 team in time for the fall. DeSantos says for too many players and too many years, Kamloops has had to seek opportunities from outside of the community, which they will no longer have to do. The Toronto Blue Jays will be looking to win two in a row here on Radio NL. Once again, facing off against the Boston Red Sox this afternoon. Max Scherzer getting the ball for the Jays.

0: Today, who opened their three-game series against Boston last night with a 6-1 victory. Left-hander Jake Bennett will be on the hill for the Red Sox. That is a 3:30 start here on Radio NL. And that's the latest from the NL Sports Desk.
1: He was the straw that stirred the drink for the champs.
2: Stackhouse scores! Who in the world is hotter than Stackhouse?
1: When he scored, they won.
3: What a deserving Stanley Cup champion the Carolina Hurricanes are.
1: Congratulations to Logan Stankoven and the Carolina Hurricanes, the 2026 Stanley Cup champions. Radio NL.

They had one. And now they're done. It's One Hit Wonder Wednesday on Radio NL.

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1: There's something going around right now. It's a new dating trend called friendfluence.
2: Friendfluence.
1: Yeah.
2: Okay.
1: So people are leaning on their friends more than ever when it comes to relationship decisions. They're saying this is like a shift in dating.
2: So they're relying on their friends' opinion.
1: Yes.
2: Rather than going with their own feeling,
1: yeah,
2: their
1: like
2: gut feeling.
1: Not making it official really until they get the stamp of approval sort of
2: from
1: thing.
2: Their friends.
1: From the
2: okay,
1: friends.
2: Gotcha.
1: So yeah, I just wanted to know, have your friends ever talked you into or out of a relationship? Like, have you ever given up something you wanted just because your friends didn't really care for the person?
2: Not really, but after I got divorced, people would always say to me, what the hell were you thinking? And my answer, as always, was I was concussed.
1: Wait, what? Wait, what the hell were you thinking, like marrying
2: Well, yes, exactly.
1: Okay, I didn't know if you meant like leaving.
2: No.
1: So everyone was cheering you on.
2: Yeah.
1: That's always a sign when you leave the person and people are like, ugh, I always wanted to tell you, I really didn't like that person. But
2: yeah.
1: A lot of people don't want to make it
2: exactly
1: a thing.
2: True.
1: Yeah. I've dated, every guy I've dated.
2: People have hated?
1: Yeah. Yeah. No, I wouldn't say hated, but
2: they didn't agree with your decision.
1: Yeah, except for Alex. Alex was a stamp of approval from everybody in my life. But like everybody else I dated, there was always like,
2: what are you doing with that loser?
1: Yeah, like, why do you let him treat you that way? Or like, why? This is a red flag. What are you doing? And I would just ignore it.
3: But he loves me. He loves me. He loves me.
1: The good when it's good, it's good. That line that people use.
2: A classic.
1: So it's a go-to. I mean, it's a good one. In a pinch, if you have nothing to say, you always have to say, but when it's good, it's good.
3: Oh, so good.
1: But when it's bad, it's real bad. And it's bad 98% of the time. But I hold on to that 2% of love.
2: Holding on to that 2% of hope.
1: No, you have to trust your friends. If you have a good group of people in your life,
2: true.
1: Your family, friends say that person is not for you, and they're pretty certain, like, you're probably not going to end up with that person.
2: Yeah. So have your friends ever talked you in or out of a relationship?
1: Yeah.
2: Let us know.
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1: Morning. I'm Paul James with the latest from the NL Newsroom. Waiting word of crews able to win out last night in the battle against a fast-moving wildfire south of Kamloops, which has sparked an evacuation order and over a couple dozen alerts. BC Wildfire Service expected to update the status sometime this morning of the Color Creek wildfire, which took off with a vengeance yesterday after starting sometime after 10 a.m. to the west of Stump Lake just off of the 5A. The fire, fueled by gusty winds at the time, would explode from a spot fire near the northern end of Stump Lake near the highway itself at around 10:30 a.m. to an over 70-hectare blaze just a couple of hours later. As of the last update, just before 6 last night, the Wildfire Service pegging the fire at 149 hectares in size. It still has it listed as out of control, though heavy equipment was brought in yesterday to try to cut a guard around that fire. Lisa owns a property on the opposite side of Stump Lake and watched as the fire raced up the hillside across from her place yesterday morning. She tells Radio NL that while the community does keep a close contact group together through their WhatsApp group, she says for now, what they're going to do is let the firefighters do their job before they consider any sort of other community engagement.
2: I think it's too early. In fairness, the Wildfire Service are on top of it. So I don't think anyone's actually super worried anymore. They're doing a fantastic job and, you know, we'll rally if we need to.
1: Fire has seen a local volunteer group join the ranks as more than 70 firefighters on the ground at the height of the blaze yesterday. Wildfire has not issued a possible cause for the fire. However, Lisa telling Radio NL that the power to her home did go out shortly before she noticed that the fire was taking hold, saying there are local indications that a downed or disrupted power line could be the culprit. As the brush fire was kicking off in Stump Lake and in West Kelowna, just as officials were updating on the outlook of what they say could be a busy fire season here in BC overall. Neil McLaughlin with the Wildfire Service says the spring showers and a slow start to the season are making a mask of underlying drought and likelihood of increased fire activity. He says the current drought patterns are worse compared to those recorded at the same time year of the historic fire seasons of 2017, 18, and 21. The premier acknowledging the situation while he was in Kelowna, addressing a crowd of soccer fans ahead of the World Cup opener, or second game, I should say, against Qatar in Vancouver tomorrow. Prime Minister Mark Carney says he got U.S. President Donald Trump a birthday present and that the latter liked it a lot. Carney says he and Trump did speak about the economy, artificial intelligence, Ukraine, and the U.S.-Iran peace deal during 7 or 8 discussions over the course of about 36 hours at the G7 Leaders Summit in France. Carney able to see the agreement that Trump had hammered out with the Iranians, and he says there are questions to be answered about some of them. This includes questions about a $300 billion fund that the U.S. has agreed to help Iran with should Iran meet certain conditions and benchmarks. And Carney asked about Canada's role in it as well.
3: One, there are frozen assets. I think it's for the principles of the deal to speak to the details of the money. To be clear, there's no Canadian money going in that. What you need in any of these accords is you need people to help implement them, third parties to help implement them, moderators, overseeing. You know, if you have money that's linked to, which is the case with this deal, which has conditions and linked to the fulfillment of those conditions and being managed, sometimes you have third countries do that. Canada is, of course, willing to help if that's appropriate.
1: Prime Minister Mark Carney. One person is dead after a private jet crashing on a Texas highway. The plane was headed to Austin from San Jose del Cabo, Mexico, but crash landed on a busy stretch of a highway in Laredo, Texas. 6 people on board, Good Samaritans, as well as first responders rushing in to help.
4: We saw that there was actually movement inside the aircraft. That's when my husband jumped out of the car and went straight to help out.
5: Zaira Garza and her husband were driving home when they came upon the scene. He was one of those heroes.
4: I was scared for the people inside and for the people that was helping. I didn't know if that fire was going to make the aircraft explode.
1: That is reporter Gio Benitez. The population of Canada edging lower in the first quarter of this year. Stats Canada estimates the population edged down 0.1% during the quarter. As the number of non-permanent residents dropped, the agency estimates Canada's population 41,417,056 as of April the 1st. For the latest information throughout your day, go to RadioNL.com. 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
1: Well, it's not going to be the high-pressure system quite yet here in the Kamloops area. We are anticipating the wind to start picking up this afternoon, late this morning, in fact, gusts of up to 40 kilometers per hour, so be prepared for that as we watch and wait to see what's going on in the wildfire situation. 27 degrees for your daytime high this afternoon. A few clouds tonight, a low down to 12. For tomorrow, this is when the high-pressure system starts to take hold. That'll give us a lot of sunshine moving forward for the next couple of days. 29 degrees expected for your high on your Thursday. We're up to 31 under clear skies on Friday. That'll ease back a little bit on Saturday, though, as the system eases up and gives us a bit of cloud cover. 26 for your temperature high on Saturday, but then we're back into your 30s come Sunday. 30 degrees, clear skies. We've got 31 in your forecast for Monday. 32 degrees anticipated under sunshine and clear skies on Tuesday.
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1: Paul James with you from the NL Sports Desk. After a day of upsets, although all ending in technical draws, the international soccer world seeming to reset itself on Tuesday, with the expected winners doing exactly what was expected of them. Despite a slow start, France, a favorite to win the World Cup, would rally after a sluggish start to dump Senegal 3-1 yesterday. The other Group I game had Norway rolling over Iraq 4-1, leaving the French and the Norwegians with a pretty good chance of moving on to the next round. In Group J, nothing unexpected yesterday either. This had Argentina rolling over Algeria 3-0, while the Austrians would win their first ever match at a World Cup, dumping Jordan 3-2. There are four matches at the World Cup today. This includes one in Toronto between Group L underdogs Ghana and Panama. It is the second of six matches to be played at the waterfront venue in Toronto. Elsewhere, Portugal will play the DR Congo in Houston with the Portuguese, the expected winners there. England will take on Croatia in Arlington, Texas. And Uzbekistan will take on the South American powerhouse Colombia in the late game in Mexico City. It is Team Canada prepping up for its action against Qatar tomorrow. That'll take place at BC Place in Vancouver. The Canadians heavily favored to come through the victors in that one, which would be Canada's first ever victory in a World Cup. Defender Alistair Johnston says they do know that Qatar does have some wild cards, though.
9: They still got that little lad up front of Fife, who's a really talented player. So we know they're going to be organized, and they've got a couple players that are really talented and kind of our wild cards, as Jesse's touched on to us. So it's about us ideally dictating the game.
1: The matchup for Canada is the second of the tournament after they drew with Bosnia-Herzegovina in the opener in Toronto 1-1. Kamloops United Soccer completing the player pathway. They've been granted a Canadian National Youth Soccer license to operate a top-level academy out of Kamloops beginning this fall. Kamloops United Soccer General Manager Lyle DeSantos, excited to see it come to fruition.
10: This really was about completing the player pathway. And so for too many years, kids from Kamloops and players and families had to go seek opportunity outside of our community, which they'll no longer have to do starting in the fall of 26. And so they'll have access now to the highest levels within the player pathway here provincially and nationally.
1: This means that Kamloops teams will compete in the BC Premier Soccer League in the youth division. Kamloops will enter with a U14 team and a potentially a U19 team as well. DeSantos says they've been working toward this and thinks Kamloops is ready for this big step forward. Well, it's the Logan Stankoven that you rarely get to see. A Stanley Cup party continues on ahead of a return here to Kamloops. NL's John Keane.
11: It's been quite the ride for Logan Stankoven and his Carolina Hurricanes teammates.
12: Stanley Cup!
11: Yeah, the party started in Vegas, and after a four-hour flight across the U.S. back to Raleigh, where Stankoven reached out to Radio NL. Stankoven says it's a plane ride he won't soon forget.
8: Chill with the guys on the plane with the cup. It was pretty surreal and obviously a dream come true.
11: And he's not shy of well wishes and congratulatory texts.
8: Hundreds and hundreds of messages, and I'm trying to slowly get back to everyone, you know, kind of as soon as possible.
11: He's already anticipating what a Stanley Cup party this summer in Kamloops would look like.
8: I think it'll be awesome just being able to share that with the city and then people that have supported me the whole way.
11: The Hurricanes set to host their Stanley Cup parade Saturday. Stankoven expected back in Kamloops a couple days later. For Radio NL, I'm John Keane.
1: One of the staples of the Hockey Night in Canada broadcast for close to 20 years suggests he's not overly surprised by the loss of the NHL on the CBC television this coming fall. Rogers and the CBC confirming that the broadcast will not be returning to the Mother Corp coming up next season after nearly 75 years on the CBC network. A sub-licensing agreement between Rogers and the CBC that allowed the program to air on the public broadcaster expiring at the end of the Stanley Cup playoffs. Longtime host Dave Hodge says the show, part of a national fabric, but he admits that fabric is starting to change now.
12: It used to be watched by more people, and it used to mean more, but it doesn't anymore. And I'm not there anymore. And the world moves on in a lot of ways.
1: Hodge hosting Hockey Night in Canada from 1971 to 87, wearing that baby blue blazer complete with the puck and stick, Hockey Night in Canada logo, and the jacket every Saturday night. Moved by Rogers comes as it starts out its new 12-year, $11 billion deal this coming fall, which gives the company exclusive rights to handle the broadcast for the NHL here in Canada. Some prime pitching and the bats to boot for the Jays. They've been looking for this all season long. Dylan Cease, firing seven strikeouts over five full innings, the Jays would ride him to a 6-1 win over the Boston Red Sox yesterday here on Radio NL and Blue Jays Tuesday in the opening salvo of the three-game set. The Jays seemingly enjoying the confines of Fenway as they prepare for Game 2 this afternoon again here on Radio NL. It's another 3:30 start with This Week in Golf airing at 2-3 this afternoon in advance of the Jays-Red Sox clash. Kamloops Northpaws, meantime, taking some much-needed reps for their new pitching staff ahead of their trip across the border into Bellingham. They'll be taking on the Bells in a three-game series starting on Friday. Northpaws starting out the season with just two wins in their first nine games, but would string together 5 of 6 this past week, dropping only Sunday's final game of the series against the Walla Walla Sweets. Northpaws are now 7-8 on the season, good for fourth place in the West Coast League's North Division, tied with Kelowna and the Victoria Harbour Cats. Kamloops and Kelowna will split a home-and-home series this coming week, with a pair of games in the Okanagan split up by a stopover at Norbrock, again against the Falcons in a return home to action on Wednesday. Your BC Lions heading deep into the East Division this coming Friday with a clash against the 1-1 Hamilton Ticats. The Leos coming in off their 31-27 loss to the Saskatchewan Roughriders on Saturday in Regina in their season opener. Head coach Buck Pierce says the guys going to be ready for Hamilton despite the disappointing season opener this past weekend.
13: We got behind early. Took us a little bit of time to get going. You know, we'll look at the reasons of why and, you know, try and improve that for next week.
1: The Lions got a bye in the first week of the regular season. The Leos are going to continue away from BC Place until after the World Cup wraps up. That means that their matchup the following Saturday, week number 4, against the Calgary Stampeders, that's a home game, that'll take place in Kelowna. And that's the latest from the NL Sports Desk.
0: From the sounds of sanctuary at the BC Wildlife Park to the call of bald eagles standing watch over Peterson Creek. That's Kamloops, and so are we. Radio NL and RadioNL.com.

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3: The Insider. Now that's entertainment. 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
4: Some updates in the Bunny and Jelly Roll divorce.
5: Ooh, juicy.
4: Mm. It's all unraveling.
5: It's going to get ugly.
4: Oh, yeah. Definitely will get ugly. We're going to get to that in a second and some clues as to why I think maybe Jelly Roll screwed up, not Bunny. That's on the way, but first, John Stamos just did an interview where he said he really did not want to get divorced from Rebecca Romijn. So he sat down with a girl named Bobby Althoff. She has a podcast. Bobby is that girl who deadpan interviews. She doesn't ever laugh. She did the famous Drake interview.
5: Yeah.
4: So it's kind of funny, but she asked him straight up about the divorce. She wasn't very sensitive about it, that's for sure.
6: I think you need to get a divorce so your
7: kid
6: can
7: one.
6: Have some.
7: Broke my heart.
6: Why?
7: Because I didn't want to get divorced.
6: She wanted to.
7: She wanted to.
6: Oh.
7: It took me a long time to get
6: over.
4: Yeah, Bobby. She's Rebecca Romijn. Do your research.
7: She has a nice life. She married another guy. She has kids. They're doing great. I met him recently. He was very sweet.
6: Was it
7: very
6: weird? Sweet. Oh, you guys were barely married.
7: We were together 10 years.
6: Oh, 1994. Yeah, I guess.
7: Can you count?
4: He said it actually broke his heart. Like, a lot of people thought, like, it was a mutual decision, but apparently it was more her decision. I have good intel. You know who my source is. Who knows John Stamos very well.
5: You know your source very well, too.
4: He might have told He might have told me that Rebecca and John, when they were married, she cheated on him with David Spade.
5: What?
4: And you can't find that anywhere. Go online. That's not out there.
5: Question. How does David Spade get so many hot chicks?
4: Exactly. Backwards. Only she can answer that.
5: Okay.
4: He says he hasn't been stuck on Rebecca, though, ever since. He's since moved on. He married actress Caitlin McHugh, like 2018. They welcomed a son together that same year, and he's very, very happy. And might I say, ages like fine wine.
5: I know.
4: Why? Princess Kate Middleton, has reacted to the protesters loudly booing at her kids. Did you hear about this? They went to an event on Saturday, right? And her kids were booed when they showed up with her. And they walked by and all the attendees were booing them. It was a bunch of hecklers from an anti-monarchy group called Republic along the way. So she glared down at the group as she passed before offering a small smile and a wave to her fans.
5: Yeah.
4: But the kids also looked super uncomfortable, like they didn't know what to do. These grown adults should not be booing at children.
5: No.
4: It's rare that you see Kate Middleton look mad. She's always very pleasant and smiling, and she looked like, don't mess with my kids.
5: Yeah.
4: I liked that side of her. And Bunny and Jelly Roll, the divorce everyone's going to be talking about. They were together more than 10 years. Now, they got married in 2016. In 2018, Jelly Roll cheated on her, resulting in a pregnancy and a child.
5: Yeah.
4: Okay? That's something that's hard to forgive. She did it since and worked on their marriage. She said in a recent interview, as he was ever to step out on her again.
5: They're done.
4: Now fans are spotting all the clues as to, like, them not being together.
5: Okay.
4: Goes back to months ago. He was at CMA Fest not wearing his wedding ring.
5: Right.
4: She's posting things like, getting my sparkle back.
5: So there were signs.
4: During her facelift, I didn't really ever see him with her. It was always her friends helping her recover. That's a huge surgery.
5: Yeah.
4: And they're saying he might have cheated on her again, which is why he filed for divorce, because he knows that she's never going to take him back if that's the case. Anyways, it's not looking good. Also, their daughter, Bailey, unfollowed Bunny on TikTok.
5: Well, so you know it's serious when that happens.
4: It is serious when that happens. We'll continue to update you on this divorce. It's going to be the divorce that everyone's talking about for quite some time. I'm Randy. That's your Insider.
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1: Good morning. I'm Paul James with the latest from the NL Newsroom. Still awaiting word on any growth in the size and breadth of a fast-moving wildfire, which has forced those living on one property to the northwest of Stump Lake into alternate accommodations. McCullough Creek Wildfire, last listed at 149 hectares as of late yesterday afternoon, after exploding in size due to some heavy winds, which were whipping through the area at the time. That fire prompting the Thompson-Nicola Regional District to issue an evacuation order for a single property early yesterday afternoon, while close to 30 others in that area remain under an evacuation alert. That continues this morning as well. Now, with winds having eased, though, and some shower activity hitting overnight as well, it is expected that crews might be able to get the fire to a point where it can be listed as being held. After initially blowing up from a small grass fire near the 5A at around 10:30 in the morning to around 30 hectares an hour later and over 70 hectares an hour after that. Lisa lives on the opposite side of the lake and saw the huge fire run up the hillside away from her home. She tells Radio NL the lines of communication opened quickly once the fire caught hold.
2: We have a WhatsApp group for the neighborhood itself. You check in with host neighbors, and there's a quite small community here who live here all year round. So we all checked in, make sure everyone was okay, and if anyone needed their house checked on, we could do that.
1: Wildfire Service initially throwing air support and 55 ground crew at the blaze to try to keep it in check. Nearly 20 more firefighters, some of them from local volunteer groups, were added later into the fight, along with heavy equipment to set up a perimeter around the blaze. While the Wildfire Service has not issued a call yet on a possible cause, Lisa telling Radio NL that the power did go out at her home shortly before the fire got started at a location underneath strung power lines near the 5A, suggesting it could be electrical. The 5A does remain open at this point this morning. Evacuation order covering hundreds of properties in West Kelowna downgraded just hours after it was issued there yesterday. Residents in 357 properties allowed to return to their home after a nearby fire that had been burning out of control was reclassified as being held yesterday. Wildfire Service says the 8-hectare blaze not expected to spread beyond its existing perimeter and fire controls. Officials say 742 properties do remain under an evacuation alert, residents being told they may have to leave at a short notice. A devastating fire in that same region some 3 years ago, forcing more than 30,000 people to flee their homes. West Kelowna resident Joel Gluska says his family has a go list prepared for critical items this time around after spending days under evacuation alert during the 2023 wildfire season. He says the latest evacuation going smoothly and that officials are much better prepared now than they were last time. The fire at Stump Lake, as well as in Kelowna, coming at virtually the same time the province was warning of an increased fire risk. Wildfire Service says the comparatively slow start masking underlying drought conditions, particularly in parts of the southern interior. Glockland says the Wildfire Service, this is hard to tell when those things could actually start to get really bad, though.
3: There's these different possibilities for when we could peak in the summer, and it's hard to know whether we're going to peak, you know, in the next 2 weeks or whether we'll peak later in August. And so we will continue to monitor that, and as we are looking at our weekly forecasts.
1: Of concern, the start of the so-called lightning season, which could begin as early as this week, temperatures in the low 30s. Across the border in Washington State, a wildfire emergency there as well, with more than 2,000 homes being threatened and evacuations being ordered as well.
4: Firefighters here know that they have lost homes overnight in these neighborhoods right here, but they don't know how many homes. They've actually got to go in and count later on today. It's been so active overnight that they haven't been able to actually go in and get a full accounting. Over 2,300 homes are in the path of a fire. Hotels are full of evacuees waiting for word on the fate of their homes.
1: That is reporter Alex Stone in Spokane. U.S. President Donald Trump not offering up a lot of detail on the agreement with Iran that he says has now been released. Reporter Rachel Scott is traveling with Trump.
5: President Trump kicking off his final day of the G7 summit with little public details about the deal he made with Iran.
6: There's so much interest in the text of the document. Why not release the topic?
7: Oh, I will.
6: Why not release it?
7: Well, because I'd like to get a formal setting first before we do that.
5: G7 world leaders who have spent days courting Trump, throwing their support behind the agreement. In a joint statement overnight, calling it a breakthrough. Writing it provides an historic opportunity to prevent Iran from acquiring any nuclear weapon.
1: Prime Minister Mark Carney, meantime, maintaining that the preliminary peace agreement reached between Iran and the U.S. does have the potential to be a game changer. Carney confirming that he's reviewed the agreement that exceeds his expectations. Speaking to reporters at the G7 summit, Prime Minister arguing that his memorandum of understanding creates the possibility of establishing lasting peace in the region.
8: Yes, there are risks. The accord has to be put into place. But the very fact of it and the fact that so many countries were involved in its development and are vested in its development does create knock-on effects, positive knock-on effects. And that's what I believe. And of course, Canada will do what we can to support the realization of those.
1: Carney does say that, though, that there is no Canadian money involved in that agreement. The Prime Minister, meantime, with meetings scheduled with the leaders of India and Egypt today. This is the final day of the G7 summit in France. The summit delayed by a day after U.S. President Donald Trump announced that the White House would host a UFC fight on June the 14th, which was Flag Day, also celebrating Donald Trump's 80th anniversary. Carney, asked by reporters why he and Trump have no bilateral connections at the summit, and responded by saying, quote, "There's no message in that." Germany and Poland signing off on a new defense pact as the balance of power starts to shift a bit in Europe.
9: The new defense agreement puts aside Germany and Poland's complicated past to strengthen European military cooperation at a time of heightened tension with Russia and growing uncertainty over US engagement in Europe. Germany is seeking partners as it moves to revitalize its military, the Bundeswehr, after decades of neglect, with ambitions to build the strongest conventional army on NATO's European side, an effort that could make it a central pillar of European defense in the years ahead, while Poland's importance as a logistic hub for Ukraine, alongside its growing economy and heavy defence investment, has made it a compelling partner for Germany and other core European countries. I'm Charles Ledesma.
1: The results of the runoff Georgia GOP race in the States are now in.
10: In a runoff election Tuesday in Georgia, President Donald Trump's favorite for the U.S. Senate, current Representative Mike Collins, beat former football coach Derek Dooley. Collins now faces Democratic Senator John Ossoff in November.
11: I know what it's like to sign the front and the back of a paycheck so that Georgians can put food on the table and provide for their families. John Ossoff doesn't.
10: In the race for Georgia's governor, healthcare tycoon Rick Jackson won the Republican runoff against current lieutenant governor and Trump pick Burt Jones.
12: Tonight, you made your voice heard loud and clear. Tonight, we did more than win a runoff. Tonight, we proved the people of Georgia are in charge.
10: Audio courtesy WSB. Jackson faces Democrat and former Atlanta Mayor Keisha Lance Bottoms in November. I'm Donna Water.

0: unless it also includes the controversial mail-in ballot reforms and voting ID requirements of the Save America Act.
1: That is reporter Stephen Portnoy. Despite repeated accusations and assertions, a new report from the Washington Post says that the President Trump's administration and his ballroom in particular won't be entirely privately funded. According to this report, the contractor who's in charge of the project says it's going to cost about $600 million to build, instead of the $400 million that the president had been suggesting it would cost. Reporter Mary Bruce is traveling with Trump.
2: Now, despite his repeated claims that this project wouldn't cost taxpayers a dime, Trump and his administration are asking Congress for $1 billion in taxpayer money to cover security upgrades associated with this project. Now, when asked about this new reporting and just how much taxpayers are going to be footing of this bill, the White House tells us the ballroom project is, quote, inextricably tied to the security of the president, the White House grounds, and the certain security infrastructure assets. But in that statement, they notably don't deny this new reporting.
1: An admitted serial killer facing justice today on New York's Long Island. Some of the family members of Rex Heuermann's 8 victims expected to appear in court, some who have waited decades for the closure.
3: As part of a plea deal, a judge is expected to issue 3 life sentences without the possibility of parole for the murder of 3 women. Heuermann faced an additional consecutive sentence of 100 years to life in prison for the killings of 4 other women. Now, he admitted to murdering an 8th woman, but he won't be prosecuted for that crime, but must cooperate with the FBI.
1: That is reporter Phil Tate. Planning is starting to ramp up for the Kamloops Rib Fest, with organizers announcing the entertainment lineup for the annual summer event. The festival itself will be the first to run from the Kamloops Sports Council point of view after taking over from Rotary. Proceeds staying local to support community sports groups and kids sport. Chair Lucas Sweet says participation is coming together nicely.
4: We have our ribbers already decided. And we have some returning favorites for Ribbers from last year and a new truck this year, which we're really excited to have. And then everything else, the family fun zone, the beer, it's all coming together. And it's going to be a very similar feel to previous years.
1: 3-day festival is going to feature a dozen local and regional performers, capped off by tribute bands honoring Metallica, the Eagles, and Bachman-Turner Overdrive. Kamloops Rib Fest running in from August the 7th through until the 9th at Riverside Park. Organizers still looking for volunteers. That'll make the event a bigger success. For the latest information throughout your day, go to RadioNL.com. 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
1: We did see some overnight rain and the winds ease off, which is good news for the wildfire situation. That's going to be short-lived, though, here in Kamloops, because we are anticipating another warm day today. It's not going to be the highs that we'll see later on next week, but for today, the clouds are expected to clear off through the rest of the morning and into the afternoon. A high of 27 degrees anticipated. We are looking at a few clouds tonight, a low down to 12. For tomorrow, this is when the high-pressure system is going to start kicking in. 29 degrees under mostly clear skies for your Thursday. As we get into Friday, we jump up to 31 degrees under mostly sunshine. Saturday, we get a little bit of a reprieve, at least according to the weather office. 26 under a mix of sun and cloud as the high-pressure system starts to ease back or give way or make room for another one, because we've got even warmer temperatures coming up through Sunday and Monday and Tuesday as well. 30 degrees under clear skies for your Sunday, looking at 31 come the work week Monday under clear skies once again. And on Tuesday, not to be outdone, 32 degrees and sunshine. Around the region this hour, we're looking at clear skies later on today here in Kamloops and clearing conditions as well in the Clearwater area. 25 for their high. We're at 12 degrees as of now. We've got 8 degrees only on the thermometer up the road in Blue River, but mostly sunshine throughout the day. Possible thundershower activity mixed in there. High of just 20, though. Barrier sitting 14 with a daytime high of 25. Looking at similar forecast for Sun Peaks, although temperatures are warmer today than they are down in Barrier. 17 degrees up the hill in Sun Peaks. Ashcroft and Cache Creek sitting 27 for the daytime high. Currently 16 degrees with expectations that shower activity is going to ease there as well. Salmon Arm, the Shuswap, looking at a mostly cloudy day. Well, mixed.

0: percent of cloud. Let's call it right now. For your Wednesday, 25 for your high. We've got mostly sunshine and 26 on Thursday, 28 expected on Friday, down to 24 Saturday, 28 under clear skies and sunshine on Sunday. Around the region this hour in Clearwater, it's mostly clear and 12 degrees up the road in Blue River. They've got sunshine as well, but a little cooler, 8 degrees starting out your morning in Blue River, rather. We've got Barrier sitting at 14 degrees, 25-degree high with mostly sunshine there for today. Sun Peaks anticipating a similar forecast to that of Barrier, but with warmer temperatures to start out, 17 degrees right now, partly cloudy skies, mostly sunshine expected throughout the day in Sun Peaks as well. Ashcroft and Cache Creek sitting at 16 at the moment with a pretty decent chance of some afternoon shower activity. Salmon Arm, the Shuswap, also a mix of sun and cloud for today. 17 for your temperature right now, 25 for the daytime high. Maritha Nicola Valley sitting at a 24-degree day with a chance of showers mixed in, but it'll get warmer from there, 27 expected on Thursday. Vancouver, they're sitting pretty at the moment, a clearing sky day and 21 degrees for their high. Looking at 25, 26 for Monday and Tuesday the following week, 22, 21 to head into the weekend down to Metro Vancouver. Here in Kamloops, looking for the possibility of some thundershower activity possibly re-kicking itself in, but I think the worst has come to pass. We're partly cloudy skies, 27 for the daytime high. We're currently at 15.
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0: Radio NL Sports. Paul James with you from the NL Sports Desk. After a day of upsets, although all ending in technical draws, the international soccer world seeming to reset itself on Tuesday, with the expected winners doing exactly what was expected of them. Despite a slow start, France, a favorite to win the World Cup, would rally after a sluggish start to dump Senegal 3-1 yesterday. The other Group I game had Norway rolling over Iraq 4-1, leaving the French and the Norwegians with a pretty good chance of moving on to the next round. In Group J, nothing unexpected yesterday either. This had Argentina rolling over Algeria 3-0, while the Austrians would win their first ever match at a World Cup, dumping Jordan 3-2. There are four matches at the World Cup today. This includes one in Toronto between Group L underdogs Ghana and Panama. It is the second of six matches to be played at the waterfront venue in Toronto. Elsewhere, Portugal will play the DR Congo in Houston with the Portuguese, the expected winners there. England will take on Croatia in Arlington, Texas. And Uzbekistan will take on the South American powerhouse Colombia in the late game in Mexico City. It is Team Canada prepping up for its action against Qatar tomorrow. That'll take place at BC Place in Vancouver. The Canadians heavily favored to come through the victors in that one, which would be Canada's first ever victory in a World Cup. Defender Alistair Johnston says they do know that Qatar does have some wild cards, though.
2: They still got that that little lad up front of Fife, who's a really talented player. So we know they're going to be organized, and they've got a couple players that are really talented and kind of our wild cards, as Jesse's touched on to us. So it's about us ideally dictating the game.
0: The matchup for Canada is the second of the tournament after they drew with Bosnia-Herzegovina in the opener in Toronto 1-1. Kamloops United Soccer completing the player pathway. They've been granted a Canadian National Youth Soccer license to operate a top-level academy out of Kamloops beginning this fall. Kamloops United Soccer General Manager Lyle DeSantos, excited to see it come to fruition.
3: This really was about completing the player pathway. And so for too many years, kids from Kamloops and players and families had to go seek opportunity outside of our community, which they'll no longer have to do starting in the fall of 26. And so they'll have access now to the highest levels within the player pathway here provincially and nationally.
0: This means that Kamloops teams will compete in the BC Premier Soccer League in the youth division. Kamloops will enter with a U14 team and a potentially a U19 team as well. DeSanto says they've been working toward this and thinks Kamloops is ready for this big step forward. Over to hockey and some off-ice news first from the world of the Toronto Maple Leafs, where they've hired Jim Hiller as their new head coach. 57-year-old coming back to Toronto after spending four seasons as an assistant there with the club from 2015 to 2019. A fixture in junior hockey here in British Columbia. Hiller getting his start in the BCHL and also spent some time as the head coach of the Tri-City Americans before moving on to the NHL. He was fired by the LA Kings management before the playoffs started after suffering through some troubling times with that team, who picked up Artemi Panarin from the Rangers in a deadline deal trade. Hiller taking over from Craig Berube, who was sacked in the offseason as part of a number of moves from new GM John Chayka, who got the ball rolling on Tuesday by moving goaltender Joseph Woll and depth D-man Simon Benoit over to the Philadelphia Flyers for blue liner Emil Andre, netminder Samuel Erison, and a third-round pick in next week's NHL draft. Of course, Toronto taking the number one draft pick this year. This is the first time that Toronto has picked first since they took Austin Matthews as the number one in 2016. Well, it's the Logan Stankoven that you rarely get to see. A Stanley Cup party continues on ahead of a return here to Kamloops. NHL's John Keane.
4: It's been quite the ride for Logan Stankoven and his Carolina Hurricanes teammates. Yeah, the party started in Vegas, and after a four-hour flight across the U.S. back to Raleigh, where Stankoven reached out to Radio NL. Stankoven says it's a plane ride he won't soon forget.
5: Chill with the guys on the plane with the cup. It was pretty surreal and obviously a dream come true.
4: And he's not shy of well wishes and congratulatory texts.
5: Hundreds and hundreds of messages, and I'm trying to slowly get back to everyone, you know, kind of as soon as possible.
4: He's already anticipating what a Stanley Cup party this summer in Kamloops would look like.
5: I think it'll be awesome just being able to share that with the city and people that have supported me the whole way.
4: The Hurricanes set to host their Stanley Cup parade Saturday. Stankoven expected back in Kamloops a couple days later. For Radio NL, I'm John Keane.
0: One of the staples of the Hockey Night in Canada broadcast for close to 20 years suggests he's not overly surprised by the loss of the NHL on the CBC television this coming fall. Rogers and the CBC confirming that the broadcast will not be returning to the Mother Corp coming up next season after nearly 75 years on the CBC network. A sub-licensing agreement between Rogers and the CBC that allowed the program to air on the public broadcaster expiring at the end of the Stanley Cup playoffs. Longtime host Dave Hodge says the show, part of a national fabric, but he admits that fabric is starting to change now.
6: It used to be watched by more people. And it used to mean more, but it doesn't anymore. And I'm not there anymore. And the world moves on in a lot of ways.
0: Hodge hosting Hockey Night in Canada from 1971 to 87, wearing that baby blue blazer complete with the puck and stick, Hockey Night in Canada logo and the jacket every Saturday night. Move by Rogers comes as it starts out its new 12-year, $11 billion deal this coming fall, which gives the company exclusive rights to handle the broadcast for the NHL here in Canada. Some prime pitching and the bats to boot for the Jays. They've been looking for this all season long. Dylan Cease firing seven strikeouts over five full innings. The Jays would ride him to a 6-1 win over the Boston Red Sox yesterday here on Radio NL and Blue Jays Tuesday in the opening salvo of the three-game set. The Jays seemingly enjoying the confines of Fenway as they prepare for Game 2 this afternoon again here on Radio NL. It's another 3:30 start with This Week in Golf airing at 2-3 this afternoon in advance of the Jays-Red Sox clash. Kamloops Northpaws, meantime, taking some much-needed reps for their new pitching staff ahead of their trip across the border into Bellingham. They'll be taking on the Bells in a three-game series starting on Friday. Northpaws starting out the season with just two wins in their first nine games, but would string together 5 of 6 this past week, dropping only Sunday's final game of the series against the Walla Walla Sweets. Northpaws are now 7-8 on the season, good for fourth place in the West Coast League's North Division, tied with Kelowna and the Victoria Harbour Cats. Kamloops and Kelowna will split a home-and-home series this coming week, with a pair of games in the Okanagan split up by a stopover at Norbrock, again against the Falcons in a return home to action on Wednesday. Your BC Lions heading deep into the East Division this coming Friday with the clash against the 1-1 Hamilton Ticats. The Leos coming in off their 31-27 loss to the Saskatchewan Roughriders on Saturday in Regina in their season opener. Head coach Buck Pierce says the guys going to be ready for Hamilton despite the disappointing season opener this past weekend.
7: we got behind early. Took us a little bit of time to get going. You know, we'll look at the reasons of why and, you know, try and improve that for next week.
0: The Lions got a bye in the first week of the regular season. The Leos are going to continue away from BC Place until after the World Cup wraps up. That means that their matchup the following Saturday, week number 4, against the Calgary Stampeders, that's a home game, that'll take place in Kelowna. World's top-ranked golfer eyeing a rare feat heading into the third major of the golf year.
8: Scottie Scheffler is on the cusp of a career Grand Slam at the U.S. Open. This is Scheffler's first crack at joining golf's most elite club. Tiger Woods is the only player in the modern era to get the slam on his first try. Standing in Scheffler's way is a Shinnecock Hills course that is among the toughest tests in America, even before the USGA gets involved. Rory McIlroy says the course is gentle at the moment, but with wind in the forecast, that could change in a New York minute. I'm Geffen Coolball.
0: That is the latest from the NL Sports Desk.
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0: We've got old money once again holding firm as more institutional investors keep watch of what's taking place in the markets and seem to be enjoying what they're seeing thus far, though we do have some trepidation about whether or not the Trump administration and its deal with Iran will be followed through with that official signing ceremony on Friday, though all indications are that they will sign on to the agreement, depending of course, what may happen with the Israeli side and their fight against Hezbollah in Lebanon. On the markets itself, the Dow up 119 points to 52,119. The broad-based S&P 500, though, down 10 at 7501. We've got the NASDAQ shedding 67 at 26,308. Here in Canada, the S&P TSX up about 0.5% on the day, 831 points to 35,572. On the markets here in Canada, we are looking at CNR shares, the most actively traded by far, with about 9.5 to 9.7 million shares trading hands this morning. CNR shares off about 0.5% or so, 27 cents down to $60.39 per share. That's going to be the trend we'll see for a while in the major players in the oil and gas sector, thanks, of course, to the instability of the Strait of Hormuz, which has been pushing up gas prices, but with the potential for a new deal coming up on Friday, that may ease as far as the pumps are concerned. We've got Air Canada taking advantage of this share price, up about 1% or so, 25 cents to $23.19. BlackBerry shares up in positive territory once again, not a lot though, up about 0.75% or so, 9 cents to $12.92. On the commodities board, spot gold price is up once again today, just 0.5% or thereabouts, close to $20 to $4,350 per ounce. We've got a bit of positive return on international crude. I guess the market feels that international crude prices have bottomed out. West Texas Intermediate for July delivery, currently up $1.62 to $77.67 per barrel. Western Canada Select, that is Calgary's price for the U.S. market, set down considerably this morning, off $5.09 to $62.14 per barrel. Canadian dollar continuing to struggle against the greenback. It's currently off 14 basis points to 71.30 cents to the U.S. dollar. And just a heads up, if you are invested in cryptocurrency, we've got the Bitcoin exchange off about $537 right now. To 65,274 and change.
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12: Yesterday, we got like a little update from daycare.
13: Yes.
12: Most people in daycare have kids in daycare. They have like an app.
13: Yeah. And they send you messages, how your kid's doing, that kind of thing.
12: Yeah. And so they sent a little like bulletin. I'll show you a picture of it so you get it. It's just like a little newsletter, it looks like.
13: Oh, yeah. It's cute.
12: And it says, "A friendship in bloom. Bo and Noah." So Bo is our daughter. She's 2.
13: Yep.
12: Turned 2 last month. And it's pictures of Bo and Noah together. And it says, and I didn't know they even did this. It says, "Bo frequently seeks out Noah and encourages him to join activities with a cheerful, 'Come, Noah, come.' and a welcoming gesture. She invites him to play. Noah's face lights up as he quickly comes running on his tiny toes to join her. These moments demonstrate that the trust and the joy and the sense of belonging that have grown between these two children.
13: Especially at that young age.
12: That's right? Exactly, yeah. Right. They said, despite having limited verbal communication with one another, they have found meaningful ways to connect and build a genuine friendship. Participating, both children actually engage with each other during playtime. Seeking, Bo seeks out Noah and invites him to join in all activities. Persisting, they continue to build and manage their friendship through daily interactions. And caring, Bo demonstrates such care and inclusion by ensuring Noah feels welcome and always involved.
13: You're getting emotional here.
12: It's so cute. And there's pictures of them like together in the rain.
13: Are they holding hands?
12: Yes, they hold hands.
13: Okay.
12: She always grabs his hand. They walk around holding hands. They said she shows empathy, care, and inclusion.
13: Yep.
12: Developing a new sense of security and belonging, expressing ideas and intentions through multiple forms of communication.
13: It's very sweet.
12: And I think reading this and seeing the pictures just made me emotional because yeah. I was like, she's such a sweet
13: soul.
12: Like gift from God. That's how I look at her. I just think she's the sweetest little thing. And
13: now she's got a boyfriend.
12: Yeah, that's what I'm worried about.
13: Yeah. Well, here's the thing.
12: Yeah, at two.
13: You know, blanket forts, hanging out.
12: Yeah.
13: Could lead to things.
12: Not at two, Vinny. Weirdo.
13: I was five when I had mono.
12: I was five when I had mono. You do the math.
13: I'm just saying.
12: No, this is
13: I'm kidding.
12: It's so freaking cute. Honestly, yeah. It made my whole entire day. Alex and I both saw that and we were like, are you emotional? He's like, well, yeah, a little bit. I'm like, did you cry? He's like, no. I'm like, I cried like a baby. And in the car, sure. I was bawling. Ah, so cute. So when I went to go pick her up, I was like, where is he? They're like, oh, he's not here today. I was like, oh. Because I wanted to
13: you
12: know, see them interact. But yeah, I just thought that was so sweet. And it makes me proud as a mom that she's like so loving.
13: Yeah.
12: Because
13: sometimes kids are unruly.
12: At that age, maybe not as like compassionate or empathetic.
13: Yeah, she's showing those signs early.
12: She very much is. Yeah. So it's a sweet thing to see. And anyways, yeah, maybe they'll be best friends till the end of time.
13: That would be cool.
12: Wouldn't it be?
13: Yeah.
12: We could play this clip of us talking about it in 2026.
13: Yeah. Wouldn't it be even crazier if they ended up getting married?
12: I know. Yeah. I just thought that too.
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1: Morning. I'm Paul James with the latest from the NL Newsroom. It is a fire still listed as out of control, forcing the first evacuation of the wildfire season here in the Kamloops area. Still awaiting an update this morning for the Cullet Creek wildfire, which exploded out of the gate yesterday morning on the western edge of Stump Lake. That blaze tearing through the grasslands, aided by some heavy winds at the time, jumping up to 30 hectares about an hour after it was first reported, then to over 140 by the time the day was almost complete. Thompson-Nicola Regional District ordering one household out, while around 30 others remain on alert as of this morning. Lisa, on the opposite side of Stump Lake, not the subject of an alert, but says she and everyone else in the area are still very much prepared.
2: We got a little kick a few years ago when we had that fire that was heading for Kamloops. We were at the other end, so we have our 15-minute go bag, our hour go bag, and our trailer. So we're all set to go and packed up, and we're very clear on what needs to go if we can't replace anything.
1: While the Wildfire Service has not issued the cause of the fire, Lisa telling Radio NL that the power did go out in their area shortly before the fire broke out, next to the highway where power lines are strung, suggesting it could potentially be an electrical spark which sparked that fire. The 5A remaining open thus far today. Residents in West Kelowna saying that they had about 45 minutes to pack up after police came knocking on their doors yesterday, telling them to get out as a wildfire was burning nearby. Joe Gluska says he, his wife, and his daughter grabbed their clothes, medical equipment, hard drive with family photos before they took off. Their home, one of 357 properties placed under an evacuation order for several hours yesterday in response to the Callamore Regional Park fire next to the Okanagan Lake area. The BC Wildfire Service says that fire is now being held and folks were allowed back yesterday. The evacuation order downgraded to an alert, which still covers 742 properties. A brush fire which kicked off yesterday near Stump Lake and near Kelowna, just as officials were providing an update on the outlook for what they say could well be a busy fire season ahead. Neil McLaughlin with the BC Wildfire Service says spring showers and a slower start to the season are masking underlying drought and the likelihood of increased fire activity. Says the current drought patterns are worse compared with those recorded at the same time in years historic fires have taken place, including 2017, 2018, and 2021. The Premier, David Eby, acknowledging the situation in Kelowna as part of an address to a crowd of soccer fans ahead of Canada's World Cup matchup against Qatar in Vancouver tomorrow. WorkSafe BC says a Fraser Valley water park where 12 students were injured in an apparent electrocution will not reopen until it is deemed safe. Officials saying that the students from Minicata Middle in Port Coquitlam were making contact with a railing in the queuing area beneath the 0-60 water slide at Cultus Lake Park when the electricity seemingly hit. The park says the railing was part of a steel frame tent structure. Mounties say early indications show no criminality. Technical Safety BC taking charge of the investigation. Stats Canada estimates the population edging down 0.1% through the first quarter of this year across the country as the number of non-permanent residents actually dropped off.
3: The agency estimated the population at just over 41,417,000 on April 1st. That's down about 55,000 people from the start of the year. The decrease came as the preliminary number of non-permanent residents fell by nearly 118,000 people in the first 3 months of the year. Canada welcomed some 83,000 permanent immigrants in the first quarter. Brenda Molina Navidad, The Canadian Press.
1: Prime Minister Mark Carney saying that he has seen the preliminary agreement to end the conflict with Iran. Carney confirming to CNN earlier today that the memorandum of understanding does exceed his expectations, arguing it creates the possibility of establishing a lasting peace in the region. The Prime Minister taking off from the G7 summit today without a formal sit-down with U.S. President Donald Trump while there. Carney dismissing any notion of a snub, however, telling reporters he had several discussions with Trump over the past couple of days, with more anticipated later on today. A woman from Florida who was exposed to the hantavirus aboard the stricken MV Hondius back in May, now being barred from leaving the Nebraska quarantine facility where she's been staying.
4: 47-year-old Angela Perryman has been in quarantine in Nebraska for more than a month, even though
5: I have experienced no symptoms of the hantavirus. In fact, none of the Americans that were evacuated have had any symptoms. We are all clear.
4: Georgetown lawyer Lawrence Gostin.
6: She's being held deprived of her liberty, which is the greatest deprivation you can have.
4: Health Secretary Robert F. Kennedy Jr. this week signed an order refusing to release Perryman. One of the reasons? Florida officials refused to conduct daily in-person monitoring and around-the-clock surveillance as required by federal officials. Dave Packer, ABC News.
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1: Well, it's not going to be the high pressure system quite yet here in the Kamloops area. We are anticipating the wind to start picking up this afternoon, late this morning. In fact, gusts of up to 40 kilometers per hour. So be prepared for that as we watch and wait to see what's going on in the wildfire situation. 27 degrees for your daytime high this afternoon. A few clouds tonight, a low down to 12. For tomorrow, this is when the high pressure system starts to take hold. That'll give us a lot of sunshine moving forward for the next couple of days. 29 degrees expected for your high on your Thursday. We're up to 31 under clear skies on Friday. That'll ease back a little bit on Saturday, though, as the system eases up and gives us a bit of cloud cover. 26 for your temperature high on Saturday, but then we're back into your 30s come Sunday. 30 degrees, clear skies. We've got 31 in your forecast for Monday. 32 degrees anticipated under sunshine and clear skies on Tuesday.
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1: Paul James with you from the NL Sports Desk. After a day of upsets, although all ending in technical draws, the international soccer world seeming to reset itself on Tuesday, with the expected winners doing exactly what was expected of them. Despite a slow start, France, a favorite to win the World Cup, would rally after a sluggish start to dump Senegal 3-1 yesterday. The other Group I game had Norway rolling over Iraq 4-1, leaving the French and the Norwegians with a pretty good chance of moving on to the next round. In Group J, nothing unexpected yesterday either. This had Argentina rolling over Algeria 3-0, while the Austrians would win their first ever match at a World Cup, dumping Jordan 3-2. There are four matches at the World Cup today. This includes one in Toronto between Group L underdogs Ghana and Panama. It is the second of six matches to be played at the waterfront venue in Toronto. Elsewhere, Portugal will play the DR Congo in Houston with the Portuguese, the expected winners there. England will take on Croatia in Arlington, Texas. And Uzbekistan will take on the South American powerhouse Colombia in the late game in Mexico City. It is Team Canada prepping up for its action against Qatar tomorrow. That'll take place at BC Place in Vancouver. The Canadians heavily favored to come through the victors in that one, which would be Canada's first ever victory in a World Cup. Defender Alistair Johnston says they do know that Qatar does have some wild cards, though.
10: They still got that little lad up front of Fif, who's a really talented player. So we know they're going to be organized, and they've got a couple players that are really talented and kind of our wild cards, as Jesse's touched on, to us. So it's about us ideally dictating the game.
1: The matchup for Canada is the second of the tournament after they drew with Bosnia-Herzegovina in the opener in Toronto 1-1. Kamloops United Soccer completing the player pathway. They've been granted a Canadian National Youth Soccer license to operate a top-level academy out of Kamloops beginning this fall. Kamloops United Soccer General Manager Lyle DeSantos, excited to see it come to fruition.
11: This really was about completing the player pathway. And so for too many years, kids from Kamloops and players and families had to go seek opportunity outside of our community, which they'll no longer have to do starting in the fall of 26. And so they'll have access now to the highest levels within the player pathway here provincially and nationally.
1: This means that Kamloops teams will compete in the BC Premier Soccer League in the youth division. Kamloops will enter with a U14 team and a potentially a U19 team as well. DeSantos says they've been working toward this and thinks Kamloops is ready for this big step forward. Well, it's the Logan Stankoven that you rarely get to see. The Stanley Cup party continues on ahead of a return here to Kamloops. NL's John Keane.
12: It's been quite the ride for Logan Stankoven and his Carolina Hurricanes teammates. Yeah, the party started in Vegas, and after a four-hour flight across the U.S. back to Raleigh, where Stankoven reached out to Radio NL. Stankoven says it's a plane ride he won't soon forget.
13: Chill with the guys on the plane with the cup. It was pretty surreal and obviously a dream come true.
12: And he's not shy of well wishes and congratulatory texts.
13: Hundreds and hundreds of messages, and I'm trying to slowly get back to everyone, you know, kind of as soon as possible.
12: He's already anticipating what a Stanley Cup party this summer in Kamloops would look like.
13: I think it'll be awesome just being able to share that with the city and then people that have supported me the whole way.
12: The Hurricanes set to host their Stanley Cup parade Saturday. Stankoven expected back in Kamloops a couple days later. For Radio NL, I'm John Keane.
1: One of the staples of the Hockey Night in Canada broadcast for close to 20 years suggests he's not overly surprised by the loss of the NHL on the CBC television this coming fall. Rogers and the CBC confirming that the broadcast will not be returning to the Mother Corp coming up next season after nearly 75 years on the CBC network. A sub-licensing agreement between Rogers and the CBC that allowed the program to air on the public broadcaster expiring at the end of the Stanley Cup playoffs. Longtime host Dave Hodge says the show, part of a national fabric, but he admits that fabric is starting to change now.
14: It used to be watched by more people. And it used to mean more, but it doesn't anymore. And I'm not there anymore. And the world moves on in a lot of ways.
1: Hodge hosting Hockey Night in Canada from 1971 to 87, wearing that baby blue blazer complete with the puck and stick, Hockey Night in Canada logo and the jacket every Saturday night. Move by Rogers comes as it starts out its new 12-year, $11 billion deal this coming fall, which gives the company exclusive rights to handle the broadcast for the NHL here in Canada. Some prime pitching and the bats to boot for the Jays. They've been looking for this all season long. Dylan Cease firing 7 strikeouts over 5 full innings. The Jays would ride him to a 6-1 win over the Boston Red Sox yesterday here on Radio NL and Blue Jays Tuesday in the opening salvo of the 3-game set. The Jays seemingly enjoying the confines of Fenway as they prepare for Game 2 this afternoon, again here on Radio NL. It's another 3:30 start, with This Week in Golf airing at 2-3 this afternoon in advance of the Jays-Red Sox clash. Kamloops Northpaws, meantime, taking some much-needed reps for their new pitching staff ahead of their trip across the border into Bellingham. They'll be taking on the Bells in a 3-game series starting on Friday. Northpaws starting out the season with just 2 wins in their first 9 games, but would string together 5 of 6 this past week, dropping only Sunday's final game of the series against the Walla Walla Sweets. Northpaws are now 7-8 on the season, good for 4th place in the West Coast League's North Division, tied with Kelowna and the Victoria Harbour Cats. Kamloops and Kelowna will split a home-and-home series this coming week, with a pair of games in the Okanagan split up by a stopover at Norbrock, again against the Falcons in a return home to action on Wednesday. Your BC Lions heading deep into the East Division this coming Friday with a clash against the 1-1 Hamilton Ticats. The Leos coming in off their 31-27 loss to the Saskatchewan Roughriders on Saturday in Regina in their season opener. Head coach Buck Pierce says the guys going to be ready for Hamilton despite the disappointing season opener this past weekend.
15: We got behind early. Took us a little bit of time to get going. You know, we'll look at the reasons of why and, you know, try and improve that for next week.
1: The Lions got a bye in the first week of the regular season. The Leos are going to continue away from BC Place until after the World Cup wraps up. That means that their matchup the following Saturday, week 4, against the Calgary Stampeders, that's a home game, that'll take place in Kelowna. And that's the latest from the NL Sports Desk.
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1: Returning just in time for summer, which officially kicks off this Sunday.
2: Yep.
1: A&W bringing back the world famous root beer float.
2: They don't have that?
1: Not all the time.
2: Oh, I thought it was like always on the menu.
1: No.
2: Oh, that's exciting because that'll be real good.
1: Yeah.
2: Root beer floats are classic.
1: Yeah, especially the A&W root beer.
2: Yeah, their root beer is the best.
1: Got to get it in the frosted mug when you go there, though. Like, if you go to the drive-thru and you just get a root beer, it's not quite the same. It's in a, you know, your cardboard plastic cup or whatever the hell.
2: Everybody has drive-thrus, yeah.
1: Right? And it's not the same.
2: So they still offer that?
1: You got to dine in and have the classic frosted mug of root beer.
2: But do they still offer that classic mug?
1: Yeah,
2: at A&W?
1: Yeah, okay. If you dine in.
2: I haven't dined in A&W since, like, I was a child.
1: Really?
2: Yeah.
1: Really long.
2: Yeah, I don't think I've sat in any fast food place and eaten.
1: Yeah, that was my one of my all-time favorite jobs was the dub.
2: Now, remind everybody what exactly you did there again.
1: I was a cook.
2: No experience? You were just a cook?
1: Yeah, teenage cook.
2: Okay. Oh, like a line cook. So you're just
1: a line cook. I mean, I was behind the grill. I was making the burgers. The mamas, the papas, the grandpas, the baby burgers. Fries, onion
2: Sounds
1: rings.
2: Like a fun job, though. Like
1: it
2: when
1: was
2: you're
1: a
2: young.
1: Fun job in the summertime, for sure, yeah. And back then, of course, there was no dine-in option at the dub.
2: Just a drive-thru?
1: Or pull up. Not even a drive-thru. Yeah. You just pulled up, and then a car hop would come out, take your order, bring it back in. We'd cook your food for you, put it on a tray, then they put the tray on your window.
2: Why does that sound like... It's like we romanticize old memories, you know what I mean? Like, that is so much fun. But nowadays, it's like, that'd be so long.
1: I ain't got
2: long.
1: No time for that.
2: Yeah, people just want the drive-thru to go, you know what I mean?
1: Yeah, I know.
2: But back then, we remember all these things with fondness and... Just good memories, but now we have no attention.
1: And then you'd hang out there at night with all your high school buddies, right?
2: Yeah. Reminds me of like Danny Zuko and his friends.
1: Pretty
2: in
1: much.
2: Greece.
1: Yeah.
2: Were you like Danny Zuko in Greece?
1: Not quite Danny Zuko. I wasn't as good looking as Danny Zuko. You've seen my high school photo.
2: I have actually.
1: Big giant fro.
2: You'd be like Pugsley. Is that his name?
1: Big giant glasses, teeny tiny mustache.
2: Yeah, but that was the style back then.
1: Yeah.
2: What kind of uniform did you have to wear? Was it much like today's uniform at A&W? Like an orange?
1: It was an orange shirt and brown polyester pants.
2: Oh.
1: Yeah. Very flammable.
2: Did you wear a hairnet?
1: Yes. Had to.
2: Oh, you had to with that hair.
1: Yeah.
2: Okay. Well, we should go back sometime, you and I, and make a little video at A&W. Maybe they'd welcome you in with like open arms. Maybe it could be like a Hall of Famer on the wall. That could be a next goal of yours.
1: How would that be? Like a plaque in their store with me.
2: I think they should.
1: Smiling face, holding up a whistle dog. Yeah, that'd be cool.
2: Former employee. How long were you there for?
1: Probably two years.
2: And did you quit or you got fired because you were dating the manager?
1: No, I didn't date the manager. I just brought her to my graduation.
2: Oh, okay.
1: Which I didn't actually officially graduate.
2: Still,
1: anyway.
2: Yeah, still very inappropriate, but whatever. The float's coming back, people.
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7: Morning. I'm Paul James with the latest from the NL Newsroom. Still waiting word if crews have won out or the weather did last night in the battle against the fast-moving wildfire south of Kamloops, which has sparked an evacuation order and a couple of dozen alerts. Wildfire Service expected to update the status this morning of the Color Creek wildfire at some point. That fire taking off yesterday with a bit of a vengeance after starting sometime after 10 a.m. to the west of Stump Lake just off the 5A. The fire, fueled by gusty winds at the time, exploding from a spot fire near the northern end of Stump Lake near the highway itself at around 10:30, to an over 70-hectare blaze just a couple of hours later. As of the end of the afternoon yesterday, Wildfire Service listing the fire at 149 hectares in size, still listed as out of control. Heavy equipment was brought in yesterday to try to cut a guard around that fire. Lisa owns a property on the opposite side of Stump Lake, watched as the fire raced up the hillside from her vantage point yesterday, saying the community is in close contact with one another via WhatsApp. It says for now they're going to let the firefighters do their job on the ground before any sort of community assistance efforts would be launched.
8: I think it's too early. In fairness, the Wildfire Service are on top of it. So I don't think anyone's actually super worried anymore. They're doing a fantastic job and, you know, we'll rally if we need to.
7: The fire, seeing a volunteer group join the ranks, more than 70 firefighters on the ground at the height of the blaze yesterday. Wildfire has not issued a possible cause for it. However, Lisa telling Radio NL that power in her home did go out shortly before she noticed that the fire was taking hold, suggesting there are local indications that a downed or disrupted power line might have been the culprit. A brush fire kicking off in West Kelowna yesterday, just as officials were updating the outlook for what they say could be a busy fire season provincially. Neil McLaughlin with the BC Wildfire Service says spring showers and a slower start to the season are masking underlying drought and the likelihood of increased fire activity, particularly in the southern interior. Says current drought patterns are worse compared to those recorded at the same time of the year in the historic fire seasons of 2017, 18, and 2021. The premier acknowledging the situation while speaking in Kelowna yesterday. Prime Minister Mark Carney says he got Donald Trump a birthday gift and that Donald liked it. Carney says he and Trump did speak about the economy, artificial intelligence, Ukraine, and the U.S.-Iran peace deal as part of 7 or 8 separate discussions over the course of 36 hours at the G7 Leaders Summit in France. That summit delayed by a day after Trump announced that the White House would be hosting the UFC fight on his 80th birthday there. Trump also not dismissing a suggestion by Carney that the Canadian government and its move toward allowing Chinese EV vehicles in is a good move for both Canada and the United States. Trump suggesting that he liked that idea. Canada's Heritage Minister not exactly pounding his desk with anger over the loss of a cross-Canada institution, but suggesting there's a level of frustration over the CBC not being able to carry Hockey Night in Canada next season. NHL's long-running presence on the CBC coming to an end, Hockey Night in Canada leaving the public broadcaster after the CBC and Rogers failed to come up with a deal to keep the national broadcaster in the mix. Heritage Minister Mark Miller expressing disappointment that the previous pact will not be renewed next season.
9: I don't have responsibility over direct responsibility over CBC, and I'm not aware of what the commercial terms and the negotiation were, but it's been part of my childhood. It's been part of many Canadians' childhood. It's really disappointing that they couldn't get to a deal, but it's hard to speculate without knowing the terms, and people like me shouldn't be involved in that negotiation directly, but I'm pretty disappointed.
7: Rogers and the CBC not extending their sublicensing agreement that expired when the NHL playoffs ended last weekend, meaning an end to non-subscription NHL hockey on Canadian airways for the first time in nearly 75 years. For the latest information throughout your day, go to RadioNL.com. Your weather's next.
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0: As we get into the meat of our weekend, Saturday, we're looking at a bit of a dip, 26 degrees under a mix of sun and cloud, but then warms right back up. 30 degrees coming your way on Sunday, clear skies, 31 in your forecast for Monday. We've got a 32 degree day under sunshine forecast for Tuesday.
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Lynyrd Skynyrd in Sweet Home, Alabama. Good morning. I'm Stacey Thompson. I still say this is true. Kids should be able to have ice cream cones for breakfast because the ice cream represents the frozen milk and the cone represents the cereal in their hand. Win-win. Ice cream at Sarah McLaughlin.

0: There's Brian Adams, and this time, good morning, I'm Stacey Thompson.
1: One Hit Wonder Wednesday.
0: Oh, I love One Hit Wonder Wednesdays. So let's delve into this one, which is a one-hit wonder for an American musician, singer, songwriter, and record producer. This person can not only sing, but he can also play keyboards and piano and guitar, so he's good on synthesizer and strings and everything. And aside from his one-hit wonder, he was also known to write the music for Disney's animated feature film Mulan, and he provided the singing voice for the character Ling. The person we are talking about is Matthew Wilder, and for One Hit Wonder Wednesday, we go back with Break My Stride to start off 10 in a row. Next.
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2: I'm Paul James with the latest from the NL Newsroom. Locals waiting to see how much progress has been made on the wildfire, which broke out west of Stump Lake, south of Kamloops, yesterday morning. The Color Creek wildfire listed at around 150 hectares in size, exploding due to high winds yesterday. This fire prompting the Thompson-Nicola Regional District to issue one evacuation order for a single property in the line of that fire yesterday, while around 30 others remaining under an evacuation alert. Well, the Wildfire Service has not said what a possible cause could be. One listener to Radio NL who lives in the area telling us that power did go out in her home shortly before that fire got started at the area near 5A and some power lines suggesting that the start could be electrical. The 5A remaining open as of today. Wildfire situation in Washington State as well. More than 2,000 homes threatened there. Evacuations being ordered.
3: Firefighters here know that they have lost homes overnight in these neighborhoods right here, but they don't know how many homes. They've actually got to go in and count later on today. It's been so active overnight that they haven't been able to actually go in and get a full accounting. Over 2,300 homes are in the path of the fire. Hotels are full of evacuees waiting for word on the fate of their homes.
2: That is reporter Alex Stone in Spokane. And the Canadian Senate's Transport and Communications Committee releasing a report today calling local news matters after hearing from more than 60 different witnesses. It says CBC Radio Canada's news and current affairs should be periodically analyzed by outside experts in order to assess its fairness and balance. Conservative Senator David Wells, the committee chair, says if there's commentary about the bias of CBC or any news outlet, then the report recommendations are forward-thinking, can act as a course correction. Comes as the CBC is losing some of its cachet after being cut out by Rogers Communication for Hockey Night in Canada this forthcoming season. For the latest information throughout your day, go to RadioNL.com. Your weather's next.
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2: As the rest of our morning and afternoon progresses here in Kamloops, we are anticipating the wind to hang with us for at least part of the early afternoon as we make our way toward more clear skies and cooler temperatures, not likely, at least not until we hit the weekend. 27 degrees expected later on this afternoon. It warms up to 29 under mostly sunshine on your Thursday. We're up to 31 degrees on Friday. Now, Saturday, we are going to see a little reprieve, at least according to Environment Canada, 26 degrees anticipated under a mix of sun and cloud as the high pressure system will sort of ease back. But then new high pressure system is going to start taking hold. That has got a 30 degree day for us on Sunday, a 31 forecast on Monday under clear skies, up to 32 anticipated on Tuesday.
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0: 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You said you wanted to hear Take It Easy. 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

0: News.
1: Good morning. Paul James with the latest from the NL Newsroom. Not a lot of change when it comes to the updated assessment of fire near Stump Lake, which was put out this morning by the BC Wildfire Service. The fire is listed as out of control as it was yesterday afternoon, forcing its first evacuation of the wildfire season here in the Kamloops area. The update says that now 61 crew members working on that fire. That is down 10 from the height of the crew numbers yesterday. It does say that heavy equipment has been brought in to try to direct a ring around that fire, so it will be known as being held and should not grow beyond the size and scope of that said ring. Thompson-Nicola Regional District was forced to order one household out while around 30 others were put on alert yesterday. Lisa lives on the opposite side of Stump Lake and is not subject to the alert, but says she and everyone else in the area are prepared.
2: We got a little kick a few years ago when we had that fire that was heading for Kamloops. We were at the other end, so we have our 15-minute go-bag, our hour go-bag, and our trailer. So we're all set to go and packed up, and we're very clear on what needs to go if we can't replace anything.
1: Well, the Wildfire Service has not issued a cause of the blaze. Lisa does say that the power did go out in the area shortly before the fire broke out next to the highway and where power lines are strung, suggesting that it could be the result of electrical sparks. 5A does remain open thus far today. Kelowna residents saying that they had about 45 minutes to pack up after police came knocking yesterday, told them to get out of a nearby fire zone. Joe Gluska says him and his wife and his daughter grabbed their clothes, their medical equipment, and a hard drive with family photos before they bolted. Their home, one of 357 properties placed under an evacuation order for several hours in response to the Kelowna Regional Park fire next to Okanagan Lake. Wildfire Service says that fire not going to grow beyond its existing boundaries, and the evacuation order downgraded to an alert covering a total of 742 properties. Stateside, the attorneys for Luigi Mangione, the person accused of shooting and killing United Healthcare CEO Brian Thompson, petitioning for psychiatric arguments to be presented at his trial. Defense attorneys arguing that Mangione suffered an extreme emotional disturbance when Thompson was killed. Legal expert Brian Buckmere says if that argument is allowed at trial, it could change the prosecution's tactic.
3: The defense has to turn over all psychiatric information to the prosecution. They're going to have the ability to rebut that he had an extreme emotional disturbance at this time. It could, in a worst case scenario, delay the trial because the prosecution will say, hey, we need our own expert to evaluate this defense and see whether or not we can make arguments against it. If it doesn't delay the trial, it's going to add a whole other argument.
1: Mangione, accused of ritually killing Thompson on a sidewalk in Midtown Manhattan last year, his subsequent flight from the law, and his arrest for rationale behind why he killed the CEO has made him somewhat of a cult hero in the United States. WorkSafe BC says a Fraser Valley water park where a dozen students were hurt in an apparent electrocution on Monday won't reopen until it is deemed safe. Officials have said that students from Minnetonka Middle School in Port Coquitlam made contact with a railing in the queuing area beneath the 0 to 60 water slide at the Cultus Lake Water Park. Park says the railing part of the steel frame tent structure. We got to say early indications are that there's no criminal activity. Technical Safety BC taking charge of the investigation. Stats Canada estimating the population in this country edged down 0.1% through the first quarter of this year as the number of non-permanent residents also dropped down.
4: The agency estimated the population at just over 41,417,000 on April 1st. That's down about 55,000 people from the start of the year. The decrease came as the preliminary number of non-permanent residents fell by nearly 118,000 people in the first 3 months of the year. Canada welcomed some 83,000 permanent immigrants in the first quarter. Brenda Molina Navidad, The Canadian Press.
1: And the Transportation Safety Board releasing its report into that deadly implosion of the Titan sub off the coast of Newfoundland nearly 3 years ago. It is recommending that Ottawa do take a closer look at uncertified vessels, noting that Transport Canada knew that the Titan was operating out of St. John's with support from Canadian vessels. However, the report says that the department did not provide enough oversight of the Titan's operations. All five people on board the Titan were killed when it imploded on the descent to the Titanic wreckage on June 18, 2023. For latest information throughout your day, go to radionl.com. Your weather is up next.
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1: Starting to see the wind pick up a little bit here in Kamloops as our morning progresses into the afternoon. We're expecting gusts of around 40 kilometers per hour at times. Skies should clear off, though, giving us 27 degrees for your daytime high. High pressure system going to take hold from there. Mostly sunshine for tomorrow, a 29 degree day. We've got 31 under clear skies coming our way on Friday. As we get into the meat of our weekend Saturday, we're looking at a bit of a dip, 26 degrees under a mix of sun and cloud, but then warms right back up. 30 degrees coming your way on Sunday, clear skies. 31 in your forecast for Monday. We've got a 32 degree day under sunshine forecast for Tuesday.
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9: He was the straw that stirred the drink for the champs.
10: Stamkos scores! 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
11: What a deserving Stanley Cup champion the Carolina Hurricanes are.
9: Congratulations to Logan Stamkos and the Carolina Hurricanes, the 2026 Stanley Cup champions.

Friday and Free Falling. Good morning, I'm Stacey Thompson. As you know, Rod Stewart is facing criticism after he ditched a sold-out concert to attend a FIFA World Cup match hours after canceling. Well, now apparently he's postponed more shows at his doctor's request. I don't know, is that a cover-up? Forever Young, Rod Stewart's part of 10 in a row.

0: One Hit Wonder Wednesday.
1: All right. We got ourselves an English pop band that formed in 86. And their one hit wonder here was actually a huge flop across the UK. They got their band name from a Star Trek character who was a Vulcan that led the rebellion against the Vulcan High Command. Now, if you are a Star Trek fan, you are probably aware of this. If not, you've learned something new today. The band is called T'Pau. And their one hit wonder is Heart and Soul, or One Hit Wonder Wednesday. It's off the album Bridge of Spies.

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1: I'm Paul James with the latest from the NL Newsroom. Yet another incumbent stepping up in Kamloops to challenge for another run at council in October. Margot Middleton holding a news conference today, announcing her intention to run again for public office. Middleton, a first-time candidate for council when she ran in the previous election, finishing fifth behind fellow first-timer candidate Kelly Hall. Middleton coming into council as a relative unknown, spending her professional career in the oil and gas sector. This leaves only councillors Katie Neustadter and Kelly Hall as undeclared thus far amongst the incumbents at Kamloops City Hall. Not a bunch of change from the assessment yesterday to this morning from the BC Wildfire Service at the Coulee Creek Wildfire. That fire taking off with a vengeance yesterday morning, sitting at just under 150 hectares in size. Wildfire Service says it is still listed as out of control, not moving from the latest assessment that was done yesterday evening, which had it at 149 hectares in size. That fire breaking out about 10:30 in the morning. What BC Wildfire is still not saying what may have sparked that blaze. However, a local telling Radio NL that power at her home near where the fire started did go out shortly before the fire took hold, suggesting that it could be electricity that was the culprit. Prime Minister Mark Carney offering up Canada's help in implementing a deal between the U.S. and Iran to end their conflict. Told reporters at the close of the G7 summit in France today that Canada could help as a third-party moderator overseeing how funds are used to end the conflict. Washington started alongside of Israel. Carney also repeating his praise for the preliminary agreement, saying, quote, "It creates the possibility of a game changer." The U.S. war in Iran, a big topic of conversation at this week's summit. For the latest information throughout your day, go to RadioNL.com. Your weather is coming up next.
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1: As the rest of our morning and afternoon progresses here in Kamloops, we are anticipating the wind to hang with us for at least part of the early afternoon as we make our way toward more clear skies and cooler temperatures. Not likely, at least not until we hit the weekend. 27 degrees expected later on this afternoon. It warms up to 29 under mostly sunshine on your Thursday. We're up to 31 degrees on Friday. Now, Saturday, we are going to see a little reprieve, at least according to Environment Canada. 26 degrees anticipated under a mix of sun and cloud as the high pressure system will sort of ease back. But then new high pressure system is going to start taking hold. That has got a 30 degree day for us on Sunday. A 31 forecast on Monday under clear skies, up to 32 anticipated on Tuesday.
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3: It is a beautiful day here in Kamloops. We're going to see quite a bit of sunshine, high temperatures coming our way as well, and a lot of excitement on the ground here as well. Bryce Herman joins me in studio. As always, we're talking about the Y Dream Home Lottery. Last day of sales, my friend.
4: Yeah, it sure is, Paul. This is it. This is the last day to get in on this year's Dream Home Lottery. You don't want to miss out. Mm. And, of course, that website is going to go dark tonight at 11:59 p.m., so that's going to be your last chance to get in. And we still got lots of prizes to go, Paul. I mean, I was just looking through them again this morning myself online, and, I mean, we've got 28 bonus prizes left to go, plus the grand prize draw home and a 50-50 draw that we're going to be doing. So we are celebrating 30 years, and guess what? We got 30 draws to go.
3: Well, it's funny because, you know, we were having this discussion in the office just the other day talking about, you know, we better get in on the tickets now, right?
4: Yeah.
3: Because, and I mean, that's it, you know? Because, I mean, you can't win if you don't play.
4: That's right.
3: As they say.
4: The only guarantee I can give anybody is without a ticket, you don't have a chance of winning. That guarantee I can give you.
3: Now, let's talk about the Dream Home itself here, because this is a beauty. It's up in Juniper West, and it is it's a good one.
4: It's a really nice home. We have had so many amazing comments about this one. It really is a beautiful home, an amazing view. You know, you're over 3,000 square feet of home. You got 3-bedroom, 3-bath. It's got all sorts of little features in it. It's got a little wine tasting room. It's got a wet bar downstairs. You know, the ensuite has got this really neat looking round shower that doesn't have any kind of an enclosure in it. So it's just a step in with this cascading rain shower head over it. So it's
3: freaked
4: got
3: me out, but
4: yeah. Lots of really neat little features that really showcase, we call it a little secret door as well, coming out of the kitchen. It looks like a pantry, and when you swing it open, it actually takes you into your laundry room and the primary bedroom.
3: I like this.
4: So it's kind of fun. Great home, really does show well. But the other thing that we also have heard from people is, you know what? It just doesn't show the same virtually as what it does when we came to the home. We went, oh, this home is so much better. So I think that's the key, is just you got to get out and see it. And of course, you know, people say, well, that's great, Bryce, because you just did your last open house on Sunday. Well, guess what? We're actually going to be doing another open house today, last day of sales. So we're going to have the house open tonight from 3 till 7 p.m. So those people that haven't had a chance, maybe you haven't got your ticket, maybe you do, but you want to top up, come on by, have a look at this beautiful home, 2257 Coldwater Drive in Juniper West. We're going to be there. We'll have tablets in hand. Mm. So we're going to be able to help you with a purchase on the 50-50 or on the Dream Home.
3: We'll get to the numbers here in a second, but I just wanted to take an opportunity to just talk about what this process gives back to the community, because that's so important too, right? I mean, if we can't convince people to, you know, buy tickets because of, you know, their potential to live in, you know, Juniper West, you know, help out the community, right?
4: Yeah, it is. This is a major fundraiser. It is the largest fundraiser that the YMCA does in this market, absolutely. And it is vital funding. I mean, at the end of the day, this allows for a lot of work in seniors programs, youth programs, community outreach, and a whole new department that has been built in mental wellness. Mm. So, you know, we're a nimble organization. We're able to move into the areas of need. And so we've created a full department. We know that mental health and the crisis that is in that area. And so we've leaned into that in a large way. So these funds that we're actually out gathering right now through the great support of our ticket purchasers is exactly that, Paul. It's going to make a difference. And most of us don't know we need a lot of those services until we're looking for them. And then all of a sudden they're not there. And you go, well, what happened? I thought we had them. Well, the funding is what it really is all about. It has to be funded to be there when you need it. So we're doing everything we can to enrich lives every day.
3: And where do we get said tickets, Mr. Herman?
4: Well, they're going to go to your website, click the purchase button right there, follow all the details. You've got a whole storyline on us there, so it's great. We appreciate that. If they aren't following you, and as I always say, they should be, then give us a direct shot at KamloopsYLotto.ca, and we're going to be able to take care of you. Or you could pop by the open house tonight between 3 and 7.
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1: Good morning. I'm Paul James with the latest from the NL Newsroom. Considered the one on the current council who would be going into the race with the least amount of political baggage, but one also just as likely to walk away from the fray. Councillor Margot Middleton making her decision. She will be contesting the October 19th vote. Middleton gathering the local media on Mac Island this morning to confirm that she will be on the ballot. Middleton, who is a comparatively unknown to many in the city due to her role as an executive in the oil and gas sector, before turning her attention to municipal politics, suggesting she can create a level of continuity.
2: I think experience does matter. So I think this idea to sort of toss all of council out on their ear, bring in, you know, 8 new councillors and a new mayor, all this fresh start is, in my opinion, not a very advisable thing to have happen. We know that there's, you know, local government is a process.
1: Middleton would finish 5th in the 2022 general election. Her decision to contest the vote in October only leaves councillors Kelly Hall and Katie Neustater as the only two on Kamloops Council who have not yet confirmed their intentions headed toward the election. Latest assessment from the BC Wildfire Service showing not much change in the status of the Cullock Creek wildfire burning near Stump Lake south of Kamloops. Wildfire Service still estimating that fire at about 150 hectares in size, similar to the size that it was pegged at yesterday afternoon. The previous assessment, the fire still listed as out of control. Winds easing, shower activity hitting overnight as well. It is expected that crews may be able to get a perimeter built around it to get it to be listed as being held. Lisa, living on the opposite side of the lake, saw the fire run up the hillside away from her home yesterday morning. She says lines of communication within the community opened very quickly once that fire was noted and caught hold.
3: We have a WhatsApp group for the neighborhood itself. You check in with host neighbors, and there's a quite small community here who live here all year round. So we all checked in, make sure everyone was okay, and if anyone needed their house checked on, we could do that.
1: Wildfire Service initially throwing air support and about 55 ground crew at the blaze to try to keep it in check. Nearly 20 more firefighters were added at the height of the blaze. About 60 are working on the fire today. Wildfire Service has not issued a call yet on a possible cause, but Lisa telling Radio NL that power did go out at her home shortly before that fire got started at about 10:30 in the morning, at a location underneath strung power lines near Highway 5A, suggesting that it could be an electrical short. The 5A remains open today. Wildfire emergency in Washington state. More than 2,000 homes there threatened with evacuations ordered.
4: Firefighters here know that they have lost homes overnight in these neighborhoods right here, but they don't know how many homes. They've actually got to go in and count later on today. It's been so active overnight that they haven't been able to actually go in and get a full accounting. Over 2,300 homes are in the path of a fire. Hotels are full of evacuees waiting for word on the fate of their homes.
1: That is reporter Alex Stone in Spokane. Prime Minister Mark Carney is going to leave the G7 in Evian, France today without a formal meeting with U.S. President Donald Trump as our continental trade agreement faces an uncertain future. But Carney saying this is not a snub, telling reporters that had 7 or 8 discussions of all sorts with Donald Trump over the previous 2 days and was expecting more today. He also says that Canada-U.S. Trade Minister Dominic LeBlanc meeting on the sidelines of the summit with U.S. Trade Representative Jameson Greer. New report on the Titan submersible tragedy in the Atlantic suggesting that Ottawa should take a closer look at uncertified vessels. Transportation Safety Board's Canada report examining the disaster that killed off 5 aboard the Titan when it imploded during its descent to the Titanic wreck in June of 2023. Safety Board is recommending the department come up with a plan on how to determine whether an uncertified vessel poses a safety risk and then monitor that vessel more closely. For the latest information throughout your day, go to radionl.com. Your weather's next.
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1: Starting to see the wind pick up a little bit here in Kamloops as our morning progresses into the afternoon. We're expecting gusts of around 40 kilometers per hour at times. Skies should clear off, though, giving us 27 degrees for your daytime high. High pressure system going to take hold from there. Mostly sunshine for tomorrow, a 29-degree day. We've got 31 under clear skies coming our way on Friday. As we get into the meat of our weekend Saturday, we're looking at a bit of a dip, 26 degrees under a mix of sun and cloud, but then warms right back up. 30 degrees coming your way on Sunday, clear skies. 31 in your forecast for Monday. We've got a 32-degree day under sunshine forecast for Tuesday.
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Stephen Page recently opened up to Tom Green on his podcast about the story of him leaving the Bare Naked Ladies. I really do hope one day they will get back together. Jane, Bare Naked Ladies, 10 in a row, 70s, 80s, 90s.

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1: This next song is pretty fun. Inspired by the lead singer's habit of listening to unregulated border blaster AM radio stations in the past. And the singer's name was Stan Ridgway. He used to get signals out of Tijuana, and he was inspired to write the song. As a matter of fact, the lyrics even say so. I wish I was in Tijuana eating barbecued iguana. He is talking about listening to the broadcasts of Mexican radio that was blasting across the border into the U.S. One Hit Wonder Wednesday, it's Wall of Voodoo and Mexican radio.

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0: I love One Hit Wonder Wednesday. Sometimes we delve into tracks that we don't get to hear very often. And this is a one-hit wonder, despite the fact that it appeared on two albums, okay? Because it is the title track of an album from the band, but it was also on a soundtrack for a movie, which is, I think, what blasted it into popularity. The band we are talking about is Survivor. Our one-hit wonder is Eye of the Tiger, and it'll start off 10 in a row next.
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2: I'm Paul James with the latest from the NL Newsroom. Locals waiting to see how much progress has been made on the wildfire, which broke out west of Stump Lake, south of Kamloops, yesterday morning. The Color Creek wildfire listed at around 150 hectares in size, exploding due to high winds yesterday. This fire prompting the Thompson-Nicola Regional District to issue one evacuation order for a single property in the line of that fire yesterday, while around 30 others remaining under an evacuation alert. While the Wildfire Service has not said what a possible cause could be, one listener to Radio NL who lives in the area telling us that power did go out in her home shortly before that fire got started at the area near 5A and some power lines suggesting that the start could be electrical, the 5A remaining open as of today. Wildfire situation in Washington State as well. More than 2,000 homes threatened there, evacuations being ordered.
3: Firefighters here know that they have lost homes overnight in these neighborhoods right here, but they don't know how many homes. They've actually got to go in and count later on today. It's been so active overnight that they haven't been able to actually go in and get a full accounting. Over 2,300 homes are in the path of a fire. Hotels are full of evacuees waiting for word on the fate of their homes.
2: That is reporter Alex Stone in Spokane. And the Canadian Senate's Transport and Communications Committee releasing a report today calling local news matters after hearing from more than 60 different witnesses. It says CBC Radio Canada's news and current affairs should be periodically analyzed by outside experts in order to assess its fairness and balance. Conservative Senator David Wells, the committee chair, says if there's commentary about the bias of CBC or any news outlet, then the report recommendations are forward-thinking, can act as a course correction. Comes as the CBC is losing some of its cachet after being cut out by Rogers Communication for Hockey Night in Canada this forthcoming season. For the latest information throughout your day, go to RadioNL.com. Your weather's next.
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2: As the rest of our morning and afternoon progresses here in Kamloops, we are anticipating the wind to hang with us for at least part of the early afternoon as we make our way toward more clear skies and cooler temperatures. Not likely, at least not until we hit the weekend. 27 degrees expected later on this afternoon. It warms up to 29 under mostly sunshine on your Thursday. We're up to 31 degrees on Friday. Now, Saturday, we are going to see a little reprieve, at least according to Environment Canada. 26 degrees anticipated under a mix of sun and cloud as the high pressure system will sort of ease back. But then new high pressure system is going to start taking hold. That has got a 30 degree day for us on Sunday, a 31 forecast on Monday under clear skies, up to 32 anticipated on Tuesday.
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0: A couple of One Hit Wonders. Although this one is a little bit unique because this band has the benefit of being One Hit Wonders twice. Hear me out. It wasn't this band specifically, but two band members that are responsible for this song were also One Hit Wonders when they were under a different band name. And when you listen to the singing, you're like, oh, I recognize that. The lead singer's name is Freddie Kirchy. So he and Steve DeMarchi wrote this song, which went to number one. But before they were with this band, they were with the band Sheriff and did that song, When I'm With You. This is Alias, and more than words can say, One Hit Wonder Wednesday.

So contrary to popular belief, Thin Lizzy is not a one-hit wonder. Did you know that they were the original ones to do the song Whiskey in a Jar that Metallica did? Yeah. But they are probably best known for this one, as they fell about the place. The boys are back in town. Sounds like trouble, part of 10 in a row.

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1: Good afternoon, I'm Jeff Andreas with the latest from the NL Newsroom. Crews appear to have gained the upper hand on a fast-moving wildfire south of Kamloops. The BC Wildfire Service has now classified the Culla Creek wildfire near the north end of Stump Lake as being held, meaning it's not expected to spread beyond its current boundaries. The blaze was first discovered late yesterday morning west of Highway 5A and quickly grew under strong winds, exploding from a small spot fire to more than 70 hectares within a matter of hours. By yesterday evening, the fire had reached 149 hectares, prompting an evacuation order and more than two dozen evacuation alerts in the area. More than 70 firefighters supported by aircraft and heavy equipment worked through the day to contain the blaze and establish control lines around the fire. Residents watched nervously as flames raced up the hillside across Stump Lake. One local resident, Lisa, says the community has remained connected throughout the emergency, but is leaving the response to train crews for now.
2: I think it's too early. In fairness, the Wildfire Service are on top of it. So I don't think anyone's actually super worried anymore. They're doing a fantastic job, and you know, we'll rally if we need to.
1: The cause of the wildfire remains under investigation. However, some residents reported a power outage shortly before the fire was discovered, raising speculation that a downed or damaged power line may have played a role. Kamloops City Councillor Margot Middleton is seeking a second term on council. Middleton officially launching her re-election campaign this morning at the MacArthur Island Sports and Events Center, saying she wants to continue helping guide the city through a period of significant growth. The first-term councillor pointed to her work on the Build Kamloops program, housing initiatives, and regional governance boards as key accomplishments over the past 4 years. Middleton says experience will be important as voters choose a new mayor and council this coming October.
3: I think experience does matter. So I think this idea to sort of toss all of council out on their ear, bring in, you know, eight new councillors and a new mayor, all this fresh start is, in my opinion, not a very advisable thing to have happen.
1: Middleton says her priorities include responsible growth, infrastructure investment, and maintaining a strong voice for Kamloops at regional and provincial planning tables. The municipal election set to take place on October 17th. An Alberta man who paid for a pro-separation billboard in the town of Tabor says it is still up despite demands from the town to take it down. And Corey Morgan says he's now added two others in the community southeast of Calgary. He says despite the demand, there's been no other comment from the town and he has a message for them.
4: Just back off. Stick to your municipal mandates and avoid turning this into an issue. I think the original booking of the billboard was going to run out this week. I've paid them all up to the end of the month now, but that billboard would have come and gone with very little notice had they not decided that they felt they had the authority to bring it down.
1: Morgan says the billboard would have come down this week, but he's now paid for it to stay up until the end of the month, just out of principle. The number of Canadians who say they've been directly affected by extreme weather events has increased by 23% in the past year, according to a new poll by Canadian polling and research company Léger. Andrew Enns, Léger's executive vice president for Central Canada, says the past winter may be to blame.
5: They're really impacted by what the here and now is, and I say that because I think we've all, for most Canadians, apart from British Columbians, I would say, kind of suffered from a pretty, felt like winter just wouldn't go away. And then it was like, is this really spring? I mean, it doesn't really feel like spring. And then bam, we were into sort of summer.
1: The survey of just over 1,500 people conducted last weekend found 30% said they were personally affected by events such as heat waves, floods, wildfires, or tornadoes over the last 12 months. For the latest information throughout your day, log on to RadioNL.com. I will have a look at your weather coming up next.
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1: Mix of sun and cloud with a high of 27 degrees for this Wednesday afternoon. Looking at a few clouds throughout the overnight hours. Temperature going to be a low of 12 tonight. Mainly sunny for your Thursday. 29 the high for tomorrow. Sunny and 31 for Friday. Sun and cloud mix now and 26 in the forecast for Saturday. And then another 30 day with sunshine on tap for Sunday. Right now outside the NL studios in the downtown of Kamloops, we got it's cloudy out there. A little blue sky, but a lot of cloud cover. Temperature at around 23 degrees.
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9: Decision by the U.S. Federal Reserve to keep its policy rate unchanged at its meeting today, giving little pause to the markets. The NASDAQ, which would be most affected by this because of many of the companies being overly leveraged, not really moving a lot. It's still down from earlier today, off just 88 points on the day. The broad-based S&P 500 down 27. We've got the Dow in negative territory, though, after starting off in a positive note. It is off just 12 at 51,986. Here in Canada, the S&P TSX fighting off the negative trend to a certain extent. It is down from where it had been earlier in the day, which was about 0.5% higher. It is now just 27 points to the positive at 35,417. Some of your movers here in Canada today, including CNR shares. They're the most actively traded. That is Canadian Natural Resources, the oil producer. It's 11 million, nearly 12 million shares trading hands. Quite a bit of volume on the trading day. Its shares are off about 1.5%, 96 cents down to $59.68 per share. Positive day for the Beta Gold Corporation shares, up about 1.33%. We've got BlackBerry getting a nice little bump again once again today, up 2.33%. Air Canada benefiting from lower oil prices. Its share price jumping close to 2%, 1.8% up on the day. On the commodities board, spot gold price down into negative territory, off just $12, though, to $4,319 per ounce. We've got West Texas Intermediate for July delivery up 62 cents per barrel to $76.58. Western Canada Select, that's Calgary's price for the U.S. market, set this morning down $5.09 per barrel to $62.14. And the Canadian dollar continuing to lose traction against the greenback, off another 31 basis points today, poised to close down very close to that 71-cent threshold, currently trading at 71.14 cents to the U.S. dollar. And some positive news of sorts for those who are into cryptocurrency, which had been poised to be a somewhat negative day today, where Bitcoin's exchange was down close to $700 earlier in the day. It is now in positive territory, up 132 to $65,917 and change.
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0: Radio

Kara, there's Flashdance, What a Feeling. It's part of your 70s, 80s, 90s. Lunchtime, and today is National Eat Your Veggies Day, so do that. But you know what? It's also National Root Beer Day, National Apple Strudel Day, National Cherry Tart Day. It's all about the balance for lunch. Glass Tiger and Someday.

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1: All right, this next One Hit Wonder comes to us by a Trinidadian singer, and it was written by a husband and wife duo in Germany. Now, when they wrote the song and gave it to the singer, they asked him to sing it in like a Joe Cocker style. And he said, yeah, there's no way I can do Joe Cocker. I'm not Joe Cocker. They all knew who he was, but it wasn't going to happen. Anyway, this one became a hit worldwide and became a one-hit wonder, but then it did come back on the charts briefly after it was featured in the movie A Night at the Roxbury. It's Hadaway and What is Love for One Hit Wonder Wednesday. What is

0: One Hit Wonder Wednesday. Let's go all the way from Sly Fox. And anybody that remembers when that song came out is probably like, wait a minute, wasn't there another song that sounded very similar? Well, there was, because that Sly Fox tune sampled a song called A Fly Girl from Boogie Boys. That song came out in 85. This Sly Fox song also came out in 85. So there was not much of a gap between the sample of the original and then this hit from Sly Fox. Good? Good. Okay. I'm Stacey. We have more coming up for One Hit Wonder Wednesday. But of course, some of the artists we play are not One Hit Wonders, including this next one who had hits like Don't Let Me Be Misunderstood, Baby Let Me Take You Home, and House of the Rising Sun. We'll hear from the Animals next.
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2: I'm Paul James with the latest from the NL Newsroom. Yet another incumbent stepping up in Kamloops to challenge for another run at council in October. Margo Middleton, holding a news conference today, announcing her intention to run again for public office. Middleton, a first-time candidate for council when she ran in the previous election, finishing fifth behind fellow first-timer candidate Kelly Hall. Middleton coming into council as a relative unknown, spending her professional career in the oil and gas sector. This leaves only councillors Katie Neustater and Kelly Hall as undeclared thus far amongst the incumbents at Kamloops City Hall. Not a bunch of change from the assessment yesterday to this morning from the BC Wildfire Service at the Coulee Creek Wildfire. That fire taking off with a vengeance yesterday morning, sitting at just under 150 hectares in size. Wildfire Service says it is still listed as out of control, not moving from the latest assessment that was done yesterday evening, which had it at 149 hectares in size. That fire breaking out about 10:30 in the morning. What BC Wildfire is still not saying what may have sparked that blaze. However, a local telling Radio NL that power at her home near where the fire started did go out shortly before the fire took hold, suggesting that it could be electricity that was the culprit. Prime Minister Mark Carney offering up Canada's help in implementing a deal between the U.S. and Iran to end their conflict. Told reporters at the close of the G7 summit in France today that Canada could help as a third-party moderator overseeing how funds are used to end the conflict. Washington started alongside of Israel. Carney also repeating his praise for the preliminary agreement, saying, quote, it creates the possibility of a game changer. The U.S. war in Iran, a big topic of conversation at this week's summit. The man dubbed the Gilo Beach serial killer has been sentenced to life in prison without parole. Rex Huerman clasping his hands at the defense table on Long Island as his sentence was read today and his victim's family spoke. Huerman, arrested in 2023, later admitted to killing 8 women on Long Island. It capped off an extraordinary investigation that started with a series of seemingly unconnected and largely unmarked disappearances of young women whose skeletal remains were found in a sandy scrub along a coastal parkway. For the latest information throughout your day, go to RadioNL.com. Your weather's next.
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4: Mix of sun and cloud with a high of 27 degrees for this Wednesday afternoon. Looking at a few clouds throughout the overnight hours. Temperature going to be a low of 12 tonight. Mainly sunny for your Thursday. 29 the high for tomorrow. Sunny and 31 for Friday. Sun and cloud mix now and 26 in the forecast for Saturday. And then another 30 day with sunshine on tap for Sunday. Right now outside the NL studios in the downtown of Kamloops, it's cloudy out there. A little blue sky, but a lot of cloud cover. Temperature at around 23 degrees.
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1: All right. This one's a strange band, I've always thought. But I mean, they're having fun. They're on stage. They're having a good time, right? So they actually formed in 1973, but didn't have their big breakthrough hit until 1980s. Freedom of Choice was their album. And that's when they decided to wear these energy domes. It became a staple for their fashion while performing and doing videos. They kind of looked like pylons or cones on their head, you know what I mean? So despite being a one-hit wonder, anybody that's a fan of the band knows that they did some niche songs that were, fun as well, including a cover of the Rolling Stones' Satisfaction and another hit that sort of described who they were. The band was called Devo, standing for De-Evolution, and they said that their biggest hit was actually a satirical take on the can-do optimism and corny self-help poetry and political propaganda. Despite what they said their song was about, people assumed that the song was about getting kinky. It's One Hit Wonder Wednesday.

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1: 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Where do I know you from?
0: Yeah, neither can we. It's a One-Hit Wonder Wednesday. 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
1: Good afternoon. I'm Jeff Andreas with the latest from the NL Newsroom. A wildfire that triggered the first evacuation order of the season in the Kamloops area is now showing signs of being brought under control. The BC Wildfire Service has reclassified the Cullow Creek wildfire near Stump Lake as being held, meaning it is not expected to spread beyond its current perimeter. The blaze broke out yesterday morning along the west side of Highway 5A and grew rapidly in windy conditions, expanding from a small grass fire to nearly 150 hectares by day's end. The Thompson-Nicola Regional District issued an evacuation order for one property and alerts for some 30 others as crews worked to contain the fire. Lisa lives across Stump Lake and is not under alert, but said residents are staying vigilant and prepared.
2: We got a little kick a few years ago when we had that fire that was heading for Kamloops. We were at the other end, so we have our 15-minute go bag, our hour go bag, and our trailer. So we're all set to go and packed up, and we're very clear on what needs to go if we can't replace anything.
1: The cause does remain under investigation. Lisa does say that power went out in the area shortly before the fire was spotted near a stretch of highway lined with transmission lines, raising questions about whether an electrical issue may have sparked the blaze. Highway 5A does remain open. Kamloops City Councillor Margo Middleton is looking for another 4 years around the council horseshoe. Middleton announced her re-election bid this morning at MacArthur Island, where she highlighted the importance of continuing major community infrastructure projects through the Build Kamloops program. She says the city has fallen behind when it comes to building recreation and community facilities to keep pace with the population growth.
3: The city has grown substantially, and we are in catch-up mode, and we should have been catching up 20 years ago, and we didn't. So now it may seem that it's become very compressed in time frame for and ambitious for what we want to do, but I don't think we can wait out another 20 or 30 years before we have more city facilities.
1: Middleton says her campaign will focus on responsible growth, community infrastructure, housing, and local governance. She joins a growing list of candidates seeking election this fall, with Kamloops voters heading to the polls on October 17th. U.S. Homeland Security Secretary Mark Wayne Mullen says the fracturing Canada-U.S. relationship needs to be restored to ensure security. He claims pressures on Mexican cartels have forced criminal activity to the United States' northern border. Mullen says both countries have to quit focusing on their differences and start thinking about what the two countries have in common. The relationship between Canada and the United States was upended in 2025 by President Donald Trump's tariffs and threats of annexation. A new poll suggesting more Canadians report being affected by extreme weather since a year ago. The online poll by Leger indicates 30% of respondents were personally affected by extreme weather like heat waves, floods, fires, or tornadoes over the last 12 months. That's up from the 23% who said the same thing in a June 2025 poll. But the new figure is down from 37% in September 2025 after Canada's second worst wildfire season on record. A Transportation Safety Board of Canada report says the Titan submersible that imploded on a descent to the Titanic wreck nearly 3 years ago had operated with no federal oversight. The board's chair, Joanne Marier, says an investigation found that Transport Canada knew the uncertified vessel was operating out of St. John's, Newfoundland, but the department did not oversee those operations. He says the report also found that several other government agencies knew about the Titan's dives to the Titanic.
4: A lot of these government departments had pieces of the puzzle. They knew about a certain aspect of OceanGate's operation in Canada. And these departments include Transport Canada. However, nobody sort of put all of the pieces of the puzzle together to see, you know, the full picture of OceanGate's operations and the risk associated with this operation.
1: The safety board is now recommending the federal government take a closer look at uncertified vessels. The 2023 disaster killed all 5 people on board. For the latest information throughout your day, go to radionl.com. Weather is coming up next.
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1: Mixes sun and cloud with a high of 27 degrees for this Wednesday afternoon. Looking at a few clouds throughout the overnight hours. Temperature going to be a low of 12 tonight. Mainly sunny for your Thursday. 29 the high for tomorrow. Sunny and 31 for Friday. Sun and cloud mix now and 26 in the forecast for Saturday. And then another 30 day with sunshine on tap for Sunday. Right now outside the NL studios in the downtown of Kamloops, we got it's cloudy out there. A little blue sky, but a lot of cloud cover. Temperature at around 23 degrees.
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0: One Hit Wonder Wednesday.
1: Okay, we go back to England for our next artist and her big hit. Now, she was born with the name Kim Smith. However, she changed her last name to go with the stage name that her dad used. He was a rock and roller himself, and so was her mom. So I guess she was like a Nepo rocker, if you will. Now, she did have a hit in the UK called Kids in America, which was written by her dad, Marty Wild, and her brother, Ricky. However, despite it being called Kids in America, it really never hit the charts in anywhere in North America. It might be familiar to some, but it's not her biggest hit. The biggest hit is, in fact, a remake, a cover song that she did, originally done by The Supremes. For One Hit Wonder Wednesday, it's Kim Wilde and her version of You Keep Me Hanging On.

Yeah, we got three tickets to the Brand Van concert happening this Monday night at the Pacific Palisades. But you can all in if you want to answer a couple of questions. Mainly, what is Todd's favorite cheese? Jackie just called up and said it was a form of rock for.

0: Another fun one for One Hit Wonder Wednesday. Drinking in LA, Brand Van 3000. 3000 was chosen to represent a futuristic space age feel. A nod to the year 3000, or 3 grand, I suppose. BV3 is what they're also known for, and they are based out of Montreal. I'm Stacey. It's One Hit Wonder Wednesday. We have more One Hit Wonders to get to. The Outfield is coming up. We also have other artists that have had more than one hit, including Marvin Gaye, next.
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2: I'm Paul James with the latest from the NL Newsroom. Locals waiting to see how much progress has been made on the wildfire, which broke out west of Stump Lake, south of Kamloops, yesterday morning. The Color Creek wildfire listed at around 150 hectares in size, exploding due to high winds yesterday. This fire prompting the Thompson-Nicola Regional District to issue one evacuation order for a single property in the line of that fire yesterday, while around 30 others remaining under an evacuation alert. While the Wildfire Service has not said what a possible cause could be, one listener to Radio NL who lives in the area telling us that power did go out in her home shortly before that fire got started at the area near 5A and some power lines suggesting that the start could be electrical, the 5A remaining open as of today. Wildfire situation in Washington State as well, more than 2,000 homes threatened there, evacuations being ordered.
3: Firefighters here know that they have lost homes overnight in these neighborhoods right here, but they don't know how many homes. They've actually got to go in and count later on today. It's been so active overnight that they haven't been able to actually go in and get a full accounting. Over 2,300 homes are in the path of the fire. Hotels are full of evacuees waiting for word on the fate of their homes.
2: That is reporter Alex Stone in Spokane. And the Canadian Senate's Transport and Communications Committee releasing a report today calling local news matters after hearing from more than 60 different witnesses. It says CBC Radio Canada's news and current affairs should be periodically analyzed by outside experts in order to assess its fairness and balance. Conservative Senator David Wells, the committee chair, says if there's commentary about the bias of CBC or any news outlet, then the report recommendations are forward-thinking, can act as a course correction. Comes as the CBC is losing some of its cachet after being cut out by Rogers Communication for Hockey Night in Canada this forthcoming season. For the latest information throughout your day, go to RadioNL.com. 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
6: A few clouds and a low of 12 degrees overnight in Kamloops tonight. Looking at a mainly sunny Thursday with a high of 29 degrees. Sunshine and 31 to close out the work week on Friday. A little cooler for the start of the weekend. Sun and cloud mix in 26 now in the forecast for Saturday, but back into the 30s after that. Sunny and 30 degrees for Sunday. Sunny and 31 on Monday. Right now, outside the NL studios here in the downtown of Kamloops, we got partly cloudy skies. A little bit of a breeze going on with that temperature sitting at about 26 degrees.
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Gotta fan yourself after hearing that song from Marvin Gaye, There's Sexual Healing. It's part of your 70s, 80s, 90s. I'm Stacey. From the honeymoon capital of the world, Niagara Falls, Ontario. That's where Honeymoon Suite is from, and that's where they get their name from. Love changes everything.

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1: Good afternoon, I'm Jeff Andreas with the latest from the NL Newsroom. The wildfire that triggered the first evacuation order of the season in the Kamloops Fire Center now being held. The BC Wildfire Service says the Kulla Creek wildfire burning near the north end of Stump Lake is no longer expected to spread beyond its current boundaries after growing rapidly yesterday under strong winds. The fire expanded from a small grass fire west of Highway 5A to nearly 150 hectares in size within hours, prompting evacuation alerts and an evacuation order from the Thompson-Nicola Regional District. While conditions on the fire have improved, the TNRD has expanded its evacuation alert area. The updated alert now covers 31 properties in the Stump Lake and Kulla Lake Road area across electoral areas J, L, and M. One property at 8805 Kulla Lake Road has been downgraded from an evacuation order to an evacuation alert. Residents within the alert area are being urged to prepare for the possibility of having to leave on short notice if conditions change. The cause of the wildfire remains under investigation, and Highway 5A remains open. Kamloops City Councillor Margot Middleton has officially launched her campaign for re-election. The first-term councillor made the announcement this morning, saying she wants to continue working on major city priorities, including infrastructure, housing, and community safety. Middleton says homelessness and public safety remain significant concerns for residents, but she notes municipalities face limits on what they can do by themselves.
2: This problem exists everywhere, and we'll do everything that we can that's in our wheelhouse to be able to do. I think all of City Council is focused on let's do what we can, but unfortunately there are some limitations to what we can and can't do.
1: Middleton says City Council must continue advocating for solutions while working with other levels of government and community partners. She says experience on council matters and believes Kamloops needs thoughtful leadership as it continues to grow. The municipal election is scheduled for October 17th, with several candidates already announcing plans to run for mayor and council. Hearing aids for BC residents will now be available in an over-the-counter purchase without the need for a hearing test or prescription. The BC government says the province is the first to expand access after Health Canada approved the hearing aids to be sold through retail and online sellers. Health Minister Josie Osborne says it can be difficult or expensive to access support for those with hearing loss, and the changes will help more people recognize hearing changes earlier. The hearing aids are for people 18 and older with mild to moderate hearing loss, and seniors advocate Dan Levitt says it's welcome step to improving access for older people on fixed incomes. BC's population fell slightly in the latest quarterly estimates from Stats Canada, mirroring a national trend. The provincial population fell to just under 5,647,000 for the second quarter of 2026, down from 5,659,000 for the first quarter. The estimate also showed Canada's population estimate edged down 0.1% to 41.42 million people. Alberta, Saskatchewan, Nova Scotia, and three territories all saw population gains, while the numbers fell in all other provinces. The Transportation Safety Board of Canada is recommending Ottawa take a closer look at uncertified vessels after the Titan submersible imploded on a descent to the Titanic wreck nearly 3 years ago. It released a report examining the disaster that killed all five people on board. The Safety Board's chair, Joanne Marier, spoke to reporters today.
3: Just to be clear, you know, we're not saying that submersible operations should be prohibited from Canada. And we're not asking Transport Canada to go out and inspect 28,000 vessels tomorrow morning. What we're asking for is, you know, additional oversight over all of these vessels that essentially rely on the operators themselves to comply with the regulations.
1: The report says Transport Canada knew the Titan was operating out of St. John's, Newfoundland with support from Canadian vessels, but it said the department did not provide oversight of the Titan's operations. For the latest information throughout your day, go to RadioNL.com. I'll have a look at your weather coming up next.
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13: Well, welcome to This Week in Golf on radio all across Canada. I'm your host, Chris McKee. Appreciate you tuning in. Well, what a week of golf we just had with Canada's National Open, the RBC Canadian Open happening up at TBC Toronto. And for the first time in 4 years, I was on site covering it live. So coming up on This Week in Golf, you'll hear all about my week with some of my interviews with the likes of Brooks Koepka, Tommy Fleetwood, spoke to Wyndham Clark, but I can't play that here on this show because it was too windy and didn't bother. You can go track it down on my Twitter, but also spoke with some of the top Canadian guys like Taylor Pendrith, Adam Svensson, and plenty more. Of course, the winner of the RBC Canadian Open was Bud Cauley, who after 239 career starts on the PGA Tour, finally gets his first win. So Bud turned pro in 2011, so for over 15 years, he's been chasing that win, and he finally got it here on Sunday on the wonderful soil here in Canada that we've got. So coming up in just a few moments, you'll hear audio from the winner, Bud Cauley, and some more background on his history. I also want to touch on this LIV news to close out the show, because LIV Golf CEO Scott O'Neill went on CNBC back on Tuesday of last week and gave a pretty bizarre interview with host Scott Wapner. Now, keep in mind, O'Neill went on CNBC in hopes of drumming up further investment for LIV to keep the league afloat, but the interview didn't turn out too well because host Scott Wapner hit him with some pretty tough questions, and Scott O'Neill didn't really have many answers for him, including if LIV Golf has enough money to finish the next four events to close out the year. Scott O'Neill couldn't answer that. It was strange stuff. So we'll get into that a little later in the show. But anyways, we have a jam-packed show here, so I want to get right to it. Let's get into what happened in This Week in Golf.
11: The long journey is over. McIlroy has his masterpiece. He crossed Golf's Rubicon 9 months ago. And John Rahm has marched into the heart of the LIV Golf empire.
14: From the PGA Tour and DP World Tour to LIV Golf and the LPGA, here is what happened in This Week in Golf.
15: The comeback is complete for the pride of Canada. Brooke Henderson wins her National Open for the second time.
11: Scottie Scheffler wins in a runaway with the showdown at Charlotte.
13: As mentioned, this week's stop on the PGA Tour right here in Canada for the RBC Canadian Open. And at the start of the week, Canada's Nick Taylor was asked about the future of the Canadian Open. So for those that aren't familiar, PGA Tour CEO Brian Rolapp said coming for 2028, the tour is going to be split into basically a track one and a track two. So essentially an A division and a B division. That's what it's going to be. Top guys will be obviously on track one, and the secondary guys on track two. And players won't be able to play in both, only one. So the top guys on track one, with the rest on track two, hoping to earn promotion into the top tier. But what that means is some events on tour will also be track one and track two, including the Canadian Open. So if they make the Canadian Open a track two event and Nick Taylor's a track one player, he can't play his National Open.
16: Yeah, that would certainly suck. You know, I've talked to a lot of guys that are on the pack, a lot of people with the tour. I think the goal in mind is to have the best product possible. You know, that's a scenario that I've asked and questioned, and what happens in that case. I guess time will tell. I wouldn't love that, certainly. I know there's a lot of guys that maybe have their local events that might be a possibility as well. So I guess we'll cross that bridge when we come to it, but I think it would probably obviously lose the Open name of it because, you know, nobody could essentially earn their way into it or play into it. So, you know, it's unique for us being a National Open. If you can't play in it, that's going to be a big bummer. But again, I think the goal is to make the best product possible. And, you know, I feel like I trust a lot of people that are doing it. When I heard that, it's definitely a downside. But again, I don't think anything's finalized.
13: So that could be bad news for the Canadian Open if, in fact, it does become a track two event. Let's hope they make it a track one.

0: Canadian fans after the Americans beat us in hockey at the last Olympics. And here's Wyndham Clark explaining where he got the hockey jersey from.
1: So I, gosh, well, it was maybe on Thursday. Yeah, it was Thursday, and we get up to the rink, and I'm like, dang it, why didn't we bring a USA, hockey jersey? And I actually looked online to try to get one overnighted. It just was too difficult, so I was like, oh, it's not going to happen. Then yesterday on one of the holes, I see a guy wearing a Jack Hughes USA jersey, so I finish, walk straight up to him and say, hey, is there any way I could buy your jersey and wear it tomorrow? And he goes, hell yeah. So he met me after the round, paid for it, got his address. I'm going to ship it back to him. And then, yeah, then I wore it on the rink hole, which obviously I got a ton of boos. I was doing it to more celebrate USA's win. It had nothing against Canada, but I just thought in hockey country, it'd be kind of fun. And, I was very fortunate enough to make a birdie and, at least do it in style.
0: So Wyndham Clark buys the jersey from a fan, and my guess, he's got, what do you think, $1,000, 1,500? He's not going to spend 5 grand, but I think at least $1,000. That's where the conversation's got to start. Maybe 1,500 again. So I mentioned I got to speak to Wyndham Clark and asked him that same question about the jersey, where he got it from on the driving range, but the audio too murky. And I didn't ask how much he paid for the jersey. I thought that was a little tacky, but I got to sit and watch him and Wyndham Clark and Victor Hovland on the range Saturday after their rounds, just the two of them sitting there hitting balls. And that was like a real treat, sitting there for, I don't know, 15 minutes watching two of the world's best just hit balls, and every single shot mind blowing. And you think you're good enough, and like, just go watch those guys hit balls and might change your mind. Well, Brooks Koepka was back in Canada for the first time in 7 years, and he held a share of the lead after round one, but ended up withdrawing after round three and didn't play Sunday.
2: Yeah, I don't know what it is. I can't, struggling to grip the club. My ring finger and pinky finger can't grip it. So it's not, the club is kind of, it was just, my fingers would come loose. It was kind of numb. So I don't know what the deal is, but hopefully figure it out.
3: Did that impact you at least the first few holes? Because you seem to be losing it a little bit right off the tee.
2: Yeah, it was the whole warm up. I felt fine. I was absolutely good. And then got to the range and went to grip the club and just couldn't even grip it. So it was all day. Felt better the last few holes. I don't know if that's just the meds kicked in or what it is, but hopefully we'll figure it out now.
0: Well, then come Sunday, it was Bud Cauley's day. The American shot a final round 500 par 65 to finish at 17 under par, capturing his first PGA Tour title in his 239th start and completing a remarkable career comeback.
4: It's so fresh. I don't know if I really know. I've been working really hard and just trying to do all the right things. And, I have so much help, also so many people that help me try to, get better at this game and play good golf. So I really almost look at it more as like a thank you to all the people that have, helped me get to this point. To have some success and play well, it's just kind of a thank you to them.
0: Well, that's my wrap up for part one. We'll stick around for my next segment. You'll hear all about my week at the Canadian Open with audio from the interviews I personally did with the world's best, including Brooks Koepka, spoke to him, Tommy Fleetwood, Taylor Pendrith, bunch of other guys, and plenty more. 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I'm Chris McKee. 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
7: All right. Welcome back to This Week in Golf on radio all across Canada. I'm your host, Chris McKee. Appreciate you tuning in. Well, you just heard my wrap-up of what happened this week at the RBC Canadian Open, where Bud Cauley, of all people, earned his first career PGA Tour victory after 239 starts and coming back from his car accident in 2018. Well, now you're going to get to hear about my week up at TBC Toronto covering the Canadian Open. I had an absolute blast. The people at Golf Canada went out of their way to make me feel welcome, which was really good. Remember, I hadn't been back there since 2022, and it was so awesome. Like, the whole drive up there. Now, for those that don't know where I live in the east end of Toronto in Pickering, which is one highway exit just outside of Toronto for my BC audience. I'm Toronto born and raised, but now live just one exit outside the city. But on a good day, it's about a 90-minute drive for me up to that neck of the woods. And then with traffic and stuff like that, sometimes it could be longer. But the whole drive up there, I was like, I hope there's no drama this week. Because for some reason, I always end up coming out on the wrong end of the drama. It's always my fault, even if sometimes I have nothing to do with it. Sometimes I do, but in this particular case, I don't think I did. But absolutely nothing. No drama. From the moment I walked into the media center, it was great. Everyone was great. Now, I worked in that area up by TBC Toronto or TBC Osprey Valley, whatever you want to call it. But I worked up there for 8 years calling Orangeville Prep basketball games. It's called the Athlete Institute, their gym. It's literally, I don't know, 4 or 5 minute drive away from the golf course. So I knew the sneaky back way into the golf course. So I dealt with zero traffic, zero inconvenience there. Like, basically drove from my house, pulled right into the media parking lot, no one in front of me. If you come the other way, like up Highway 10 for the people in the Toronto area, you know, that's where all the police are. It's you know, making sure the traffic's in order, and it's a little hectic that way. The way I come in, I'm the sneaky back way. Absolutely nothing. Park in the media parking lot. They shuttle us over to the golf course, 2 minutes away, just on golf carts, which is great. Usually they have like the passenger vans, the Mercedes vans or whatever. And sometimes it's like a 20-minute shuttle, and sometimes you wait 20 minutes for the shuttle, but none of that this year. Quick and easy. I remember at Hamilton in 2019, the shuttle was a bit of a pain in the ass because where they were in Ancaster, which is just outside of Hamilton, it's the nice part of Hamilton, really beautiful homes out there, but sometimes it takes 20 minutes for the shuttle to show up. You're standing out there in the heat. Same thing at St. George's because they're at Islington and Eglinton and in Etobicoke, the middle of Etobicoke, right in Toronto. That actually is the, when they say it's in Toronto, when it's at St. George's, that's actually in Toronto. But TBC Toronto, miles north of Toronto, but a little quick and easier to get to the golf club. When I got up to Thursday, I went Thursday and Saturday. It was absolutely scorching hot on Thursday. a little bit of wind when you're out in the golf course, but where we were in the media center, none of that. So I was just like melting and sweating, and it's kind of gross. And it's like, especially when you first get there and you're like, oh my God. And then you just, you know, you just kind of got to deal with it and roll with it. But when I got to the media center, I watched about three or four scrums. I didn't want to just dive right in, just kind of wanted to soak in the atmosphere, see who was there. And it was pretty cool. So after a while, after watching a few pressers, I had the chance to speak with Canadian Adam Svensson. Now, I feel really bad for the guy. I felt kind of bad asking the question, but he got asked the question because he had a viral moment last Monday during the longest day of golf. And he made a mental mistake that may have cost him a chance to play in the U.S. Open this week. So Svensson was competing in a playoff at Lambden Golf and Country Club in the Toronto area to secure a spot in the field. Svensson's on the green facing a par putt, so he marks his ball, and he's letting Max McGreevy putt first. And McGreevy sinks his birdie putt to claim the final qualifying spot, but Svensson mistakenly thought the playoff was over, and he picked up his own ball marker without finishing the hole. Turns out it wasn't over. His blunder dropped him behind Matt Wallace in the alternate standings. So Adam Svensson was supposed to be first alternate to compete in the U.S. Open, but is now second alternate, which means he's going to have to travel to Shinnecock this week and hope and pray for someone else's misfortune by withdrawing for an injury, which in a major, not too many people do. Guys are going to fight through it, right? In a regular PGA Tour event, guys, any little minor tweak, I'm out. Don't want to risk it for the rest of the year. I'm withdrawing. And second alternate on a regular week, if you're playing Monday morning qualifiers, whatever, you're probably going to get into a regular PGA Tour event, but not necessarily U.S. Open, because guys are going to fight through injuries and sickness, and they're going to want to play unless they're literally on their deathbed. But I spoke to Adam Svensson about his blunder after round one.
8: So Adam, elephant in the room, you went viral this week, U.S. Open qualifier. Can you walk us through, from your perspective, what happened and kind of how you're feeling going into the U.S. Open because of it?
9: It was nothing but my fault. I didn't know we were playing for alternate spots. I had no idea. They just said 3-for-1, and once he made that putt, I just picked it up.
8: So you're still hopeful you can get an opportunity?
9: I mean, always hopeful, but I think they do like a draw or something, so you never know.
7: So got a feel for the guy. That was me chatting with Adam Svensson about his mistake. And, you know, I thank God I wasn't the only one. I heard Bob Weeks later on say, I asked him that question before he got to the media scrum. So at least he was kind of ready for it. Because I think he looked at me a little disappointed that I was asking him. Like, I got to ask, dude, you've been all over the internet all week. And that was the situation. So hopefully Svensson can get into the U.S. Open. And then that mistake becomes a mute point or moot point, whatever. Then also after round one, one of the guys at the top of the leaderboard was Emiliano Grillo, who's a two-time winner on the PGA Tour. And I asked if he could define what Canadian golf is or a Canadian golf course.
8: So in other countries, like British golf, it's kind of defined in that, you know, you think weather, wind, you know, links golf, certain things in the southern United States have their own characteristics. What is Canadian golf to you? What are some of the characteristics of a Canadian golf course that maybe differ than elsewhere in the world?
10: I mean, it's definitely green. Obviously, it's coming out of the winter with the amount of snow that Canada gets, and you're always going to see like very green golf courses. And if then this time of the year, it could be a warm weather and the golf course could dry out by the weekend. It'd be, you know, I remember back in the day, we used to play Glen Abbey. It was super dry and the ball was just running forever. And then, you know, years like these, or a couple years ago in Hamilton where it was like super soft, it just, You can get both, and that's like, I feel like that's the beauty. You have some really good golf courses, very competitive, and I feel like if it doesn't rain by Sunday, it's going to be a very, you know, a quick and fun golf course out here.
7: So that was me chatting with Emiliano Grillo. I really wanted to use that question with Justin Rose, but he didn't do any media at all this week. Didn't even really see him around the golf course, and that was a little disappointing, but one guy did get to speak to, Brooks Koepka, got off to a hot start and was the round one leader, or part of one of the leaders anyway, after round one. And I spoke to Brooks following round one.
8: So you famously said, you know, I only kind of get up for the majors. You seemed pretty up for it today. Have you had to readjust that mindset maybe this year coming back to the tour?
11: No, I don't think so. It's just a matter of going out and going to play golf. I think I've been gotten more comfortable as the weeks have gone on. I don't think it's really an issue anymore. It's more of just going out to go play, and we've got a big one next week, so game better be sharp.
12: That was me chatting with Brooks Koepka. Now, the funny part, I actually cut it out because the audio wasn't that great. It was a bit of a challenge day one till the afternoon. I told the people from the PGA Tour, I'm like, hey, the audio is way too low. So they fixed it kind of for the second round. But I tried to squeeze in a live question, just a joke. Because I thought, well, whatever. I mean, he's got to be in a good mood. He's leading the golf tournament. And I mentioned that I had Grant McDowell on my show last week. For those that listened last week, I had Grant McDowell from Live Golf. Well, they were teammates on Live Golf. GMAC played on Smash GC, which is Brooks' team. And I said, hey, you know, I had GMAC on my show. And just, you know, wondering if you still have kept any of your Smash GC clothing or if you've just completely tossed it all away. And he just gave me this death stare. Like, was not having the question at all, just blew it off and was basically like, yeah, I don't know. And that was that. But you could see the second I mentioned Grant McDowell, I thought it would soften him. Like, hey, this is your buddy, guy you just played with every week, one of your team members for the past 3 years. And I could just see his eyes get wide and he was like ready to attack, almost like pounce. And I was like, uh-oh, here we go. And so the question didn't go over very well. But yeah, well, Brooks ended up withdrawing on Sunday morning with a wrist injury or elbow injury or something. He was saying something to the effect of couldn't grip the golf club, as you heard in the last segment. And it was funny, after he did that little one-on-one, it was with Rex Hoggard from the Golf Channel. Rex was floating around the media center all week. I got to chat with him briefly, but that's what I said to him. So after he spoke to Brooks off camera, they were right next to me. So I got a bit of an exclusive. And he said to him, he said, hey, Brooks, what meds did they give you? Like, what are you taking for this? And Brooks said, I don't know. I have no idea. I just take what they give me. And then I went and played. And that reminded me of what Ben Johnson, the Canadian sprinter, back in the 88 Olympics, Ben famously banned after testing positive for steroids. Now, by no means am I saying Brooks Koepka is taking anything illegal, but I just thought it was funny because it was like that was the exact Ben Johnson line. Look, I don't know. I'm an athlete. I just take what they give me, and then I go perform. And I mentioned that to Rex Hoggard. I said, Rex, you know who Ben Johnson is, the Canadian sprinter? He said, of course. And I said, that was the line he gave about when he got caught for steroids. I just take what they give me. And Rex kind of chuckled. He's like, that's pretty funny. And then Rex proceeded to explain to me about the PGA Tour's drug testing policy. He says, they're here this week. He goes, I saw they are testing some guys. They show up randomly. And the PGA Tour is drug testing, which I thought was pretty interesting. I didn't realize they did. And he says, no, it's pretty strict. He says, he did admit, he goes, I said, did the guy smoke weed? I said, you know, that would be one of the things. I said, steroids wouldn't necessarily help guys in golf because it messes with your swing and it's just going to create injuries. And I won't name the famous world number one player who had a whole bunch of injuries and there's that performance enhancing drug speculation around him, but I won't say his name. But yeah, I mean, I just, you know, the juice in that for guys. But he says, he's like, nah, it's more just they're testing for weird stuff that they have when they take cold medication and things like that. But that was pretty cool. And Rex, very nice and cordial, just chatted with him for about 2 minutes in the media center. And he explained the PGA Tour's drug testing policy to me. Also, speaking of Golf Channel and whatever, CBS and that, Amanda Baliones, the famed, you know, the host that they are interviewing all the players after every round, and had a brief interaction with her. So Amanda on Saturday came in. She was wearing an Austin Matthews Toronto Maple Leafs jersey, and she took it off. And she was like, boy, did I. She goes, I thought I would get some love from the fans. She was kind of joking with Rex, who was standing next to me. She goes, everyone's hating me for wearing a Leafs shirt. I said to her, Amanda, I said, I'm Toronto born and raised. I said, you will never win anything or accomplish anything in your life now that you've worn that Toronto Maple Leafs jersey. And she was kind of laughing. She goes, I didn't know. She goes, I thought the hometown fans would love me. She goes, I'm a Pittsburgh Steelers fan. That's all I know. Everything else, I was just trying to be friendly. But apparently she got some grief for wearing the Leafs shirt. And it was nice to meet Amanda Baliones. I met her years ago in like 2017. But obviously, long time in between that. And it was just a cordial chat. Well, also on Thursday, I got a brief one-on-one with Eric Van Rooyen. He's also a two-time winner on the PGA Tour. He's South African. So I wanted to ask him his thoughts on Live South African event because it was wildly successful, you know, 120-something thousand people there. And I asked him if the PGA Tour should look at more places like that on their schedule.
13: So, Eric, when you see the success that Live had in South Africa, your home country, any frustration that maybe the PGA Tour doesn't take more of a global approach? And obviously, the golf fans there starve to watch some of the world's best.
14: Yeah, look, South Africa especially is we're a big sporting nation, whether it's golf, you know, cricket, rugby, you know, football, World Cup's just started. So we all get behind our boys, we all get behind the team. So I knew the tournament in Live was going to have a massive turnout. With regards to being disappointed in the PGA Tour, I don't know. I really like Brian Rolapp and his vision of what he's told us players and where he wants to go with the PGA Tour. Would I like to see more international events? Yeah, would I like to see this African Open be on the pedestal that I think it deserves? Of course. I also understand that the market really is in America. So if that's ever going to happen, probably not. But I mean, I love my country and I love this African Open especially. So maybe one day that tournament can, you know, be at the place that it belongs.
13: And one more, you know, we're here in Toronto. Drake, the king of Toronto, he's got a new album out, Iceman. Have you heard any of this? You seem you might be a bit more hip than some of the other guys.
14: not my line of music, no. But I've just saw through the, you know, through social media and whatnot that he's got a new album out, but no, I haven't given it a listen.
12: I had to slide in that Drake question there at the end. I wanted to ask more guys that, but I know none of the Canadian guys were hip enough that they would know about Drake and his new Iceman record. And but I figured Eric looks like a hip dude. He's about, what, 36, I think he is. But country, the South African guy, I guess he looks more like a country music kind of guy. Don't think there's too much American or Canadian hip-hop down in South Africa. Also, I want to give a big thanks to Haley and Preston from the PGA Tour. Haley was the one arranging all the interviews. She couldn't have been more friendly and accommodating to me. We chatted a little bit. She's there. When you listen to the post-round pressers, she's the one that asks kind of the first two or three questions and gets it going, and then the members of the media jump in. But shout out to her, Alabama, a University of Alabama Crimson Tide grad. We talked a little Bama college basketball and football, and then Preston from the University of North Florida. He said, you won't know my school. He goes, I went to the University of North Florida. I said, the Ospreys. He's like, oh, my God. And so that was awesome. Really enjoyed chatting with him. But there was just this great vibe in the media room. Sometimes it's competitive. You know, and I went down to the memorial. It was really weird. Everyone was kind of rude and stuff. But this week, everyone was great. And in years past of the Canadian Open, it's almost like they let, like, everyone in. But there wasn't like that. It was really kind of exclusive. It was just the pure golf guys for the most part. There was one or two other people in there asking questions that weren't necessarily golf guys, but it was the likes of Bob Weeks from TSN and Golf Talk Canada, Adam Stanley, who is on Sportsnet, also works for the PGA Tour and the LPGA Tour, writing content and doing content for them. Jason Logan from Score Golf, had him on the show years ago, and it was it. It was just the pure golf guys. So it was cool to be within that sort of fraternity. And I want to give a big shout out to Bob Weeks, because we haven't always seen eye to eye on things. But, you know, he was asking a question and his phone started to ring, and it was, but he got it quickly. And it was, his ringtone was a Rush, like Rush, the Canadian rock bands. And after I said to him, I said, Bob, is that Rush on your ringtone? He kind of laughed. He was like, yeah, sorry about that, guys, and whatever. And so then he had to pick up his phone and walk away. But I was editing video in the media room, and Bob came up to me. He says, Chris, I just, you know, I want to say I'm really happy to see you here. I know you haven't been able to the past couple of years, and you should be. And so just wanted to say kind of, you know, hey, you know, good to see you back here. And he shook my hand, and it was really kind. You know, Bob didn't have to do that. And he, you know, Bob said, look, I don't always agree with what you say, but you're doing some great work kind of thing is what he said. So big shout out to Bob Weeks from Golf Talk Canada and TSN. That really meant a lot to me. And again, there's that whole welcoming atmosphere that was going on. It was pretty cool to see. Well, also had the chance to speak with Canadian Taylor Pendrith a few times this week, and I wanted to ask him about his favorite Canadian Open memories.
8: Well, I'm an old guy. My early Canadian Open memories, like Glen Abbey, Dave Barr, you know, early 1980s. For you, who were the players or courses, your earliest memories of either watching on TV or even attending a Canadian Open?
15: I feel like the first one that I went to was Angus Glen, maybe. But yeah, Angus Glen, Glen Abbey, I'd say that those are my early memories of the Canadian Open. Mike Weir, Graham Dillette. And then even when, you know, I had first turned pro, Hadwin, I think, was out here, and those guys. And, you know, I didn't get my tour card till 2021. So Corey and Mac and all those, Nick Taylor, all those guys. But I'd say Mike Weir and Graham Dillette was the first kind of two, and David Hearn, I guess, in my memory.
12: You heard me mention Dave Barr in the 80s and Glen Abbey. Like, the Canadian Open to me was so massive when I was a kid. You know, I played golf from when I was about 4 years old on and always paid attention to the Canadian Open. It used to be like the Des Mauriers Canadian Open, I believe, the cigarette sponsor. That's when we could have cigarette sponsorship here in Canada. I miss it certainly because when I worked in the music business, I used to get hundreds of thousands of dollars a year from the tobacco companies, Benson and Hedges and Des Mauriers. What were they? Imperial Tobacco is their parent company name, but not allowed since, I think, somewhere around 2005 or 6, they banned tobacco sponsorship in Canada, but it used to be a huge part of the Canadian Open. And I remember watching Dave Barr on CBC and these massive crowds at Glen Abbey, just huge, like hundreds of thousands of people. And Glen Abbey seemed so magical to me. Like, it was like this mythical place. I remember when I first got the chance to go there in 2017, I was slightly disappointed. It was like, this is it? Kind of. But it just seemed larger than life to me. And yeah, it was pretty cool. So I wanted to chat with Taylor about that. And then again on Saturday, spoke with Taylor Pendrick once again. One of the things I wanted to ask him, I noticed, because the Canadian guys, they don't get a lot of media attention weekly on the PGA Tour. You know, I'm one of the people who watches all the press conference. Like, if you ever turn on Golf Channel or CBS, it's rare they're talking to Taylor Pendrith or Nick Taylor or Mackenzie Hughes. That's rare, unless they're in the lead or up near around there. Really rare. But this week, they're like rock stars. Like Taylor Pendrith, he's doing one-on-ones with TSN. Then he's going to Golf Channel. Then he's doing Sportsnet. And then they bring him to the media center to talk to everyone. And I just thought that was kind of weird. And I wanted to ask if that maybe is a little different for him this week. My question to Taylor Pendrith.
8: I just watched you do one-on-ones with TSN, Sportsnet. Any of that disruptive to your process? Because that's not something on a regular week on the PGA Tour. You're maybe not getting that kind of media attention. Is this media attention you're getting this week, is it disruptive to your process in any way?
15: No, not at all. I like talking to those guys.
8: And then, so bear with me here. So before I did this, I worked in the music business, represented some Grammy and Juno winning bands. I would go on tour with rock stars. And then when I would come on home, it would be a crash. I'd be depressed because I'm not being treated like a rock star. Do you get any of that the week after the Canadian Open or two, where that attention's kind of gone and it's, I don't know?
15: No, I mean, we're going home next week and I'm really looking forward to it and looking forward to just being at home with my wife and our two kids and kind of relaxing. This week's obviously one that I really look forward to every year, and it takes a little bit more energy than I would say a normal week for me. Just being in Canada, you got a lot of family and friends, and you're kind of always on, I guess, for the whole week, and especially early in the week's busy. So I'm looking forward to going home and relaxing.
12: I don't think Taylor was digging my line of questioning there, but at this point, it was just him and I talking. So I was like, I'll stretch this one out a little because there's no huge lineup of media guys behind me, just me and him. But he seems like a pretty chill dude, down-to-earth guy. And like that's what I'm talking. Like, when you get all the attention, and then the next couple of weeks, nobody will be asking him a question at all at any of the next four or five PGA Tour events unless he's the leader. And so I just wondered if there's a bit of a come down like for that. There was for me when I would go on tour with these bands, which, you know, I was an agent for 20 years, represented Grammy and Juno winning bands. And when you're on the road with them, you get treated like a rock star. I'm staying at 5-star hotels. You know, beautiful women are talking to us because of who I'm standing next to. You know, whatever singer or rapper or DJ I was with at that time. And then I come home and it was always depressing for a few weeks where you're like, go to your local sports bar and nobody gives a damn who you are. Whereas last week, if I walked into a, you know, restaurant or bar, everyone was like in awe that we were there, whatever, again, rapper or DJ or something that I was with. But there was a come down from that. Well, I'm getting up against the clock here and I've still got one or two more Canadian Open interviews I want to get to, including speaking with Tommy Fleetwood. I've got to play that. Then, of course, I'll close out the show with some audio from Live CEO Scott O'Neill. Did this really bizarre interview this week on CNBC where it didn't exactly instill a lot of confidence that Live Golf will survive, not in 2027, until the end of 2026. We'll get into all that and more after the break. Don't forget, drop me a follow on X or Twitter at Mr. McKee and subscribe to This Week in Golf and podcast version on Spotify, iTunes, iHeartRadio, and plenty more. I'm Chris McKee. 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
11: Welcome back to This Week in Golf on Radio all across Canada. I'm your host, Chris McKee. Appreciate you tuning in. You've been listening to my recap of the 2026 RBC Canadian Open, where I had a great week up at CBC Toronto during my last segment. You heard my interviews with some of the world's best, including Brooks Koepka, along with top Canadian guys like Taylor Pendrith, Adam Svensson, and a bunch more. But I had one interview left that I wanted to play before we jump into the LIV Golf stuff and some of the big news surrounding this week. So here it is. On Finally, I spoke with Tommy Fleetwood, guy I met years ago at the Canadian Open. But Tommy was near the top of the leaderboard all week, and I asked him about the PGA Tour maybe scheduling some more global events. He's obviously an Englishman, played a DP World Tour for years.
12: Tommy, you're a guy that played a lot of DP World Tour events, travel around the world. Any part of you wish the PGA Tour would take a little bit more of a global approach? You know, there's all these pending changes coming up, every voice saying we should be a little bit more global.
13: Never-ending question in a way. It's tough. There's so many good events on the PGA Tour, and clearly, like, the PGA Tour is sort of the pinnacle of professional, you know, tour in professional golf at the moment, and that's where it's at. So I don't know. There's always, you know, an event that can be added here or there. But overall, you know, it's a great tour. I feel very lucky to be playing out here. I enjoy it. And like, I think there's so many events that obviously players, you know, I'm European, so I grew up dreaming of playing on the European Tour, on the DP World Tour, but you know, so many guys out here have dreamt of playing, you know, so many of these events. So I think it's a tough one, but we'll see where the tour leads. And I'm sure, like, there's always going to be events that come around, and it is, you know, it continues to be a sort of, you know, it's global in terms of the people that play the tour, and, you know, the viewership that it gets, but we'll see where it goes.
11: One of the reasons why I asked that is because, you know, look, if LIV Golf's on its last legs, we'll find out about that. We'll get into that more in the next segment coming up. But, you know, how many more events in Texas and Florida and California does the PGA Tour need? I'd like to see them go a little bit more global. I get it. The United States, their TV partners is the most important thing. Does CBS and NBC or ESPN want to send their crews to South Africa or wherever in Europe? No. Where, you know, they can just roll them out through Florida and California and Texas and be done with it. But yeah, I mean, it was appreciative of Tommy for giving me his time there. What, again, I just had an absolutely great week over the Canadian Open. I want to give a big thanks to Mike Massaro and Dan Pino at Golf Canada. Couldn't have made me feel more welcome again, and just appreciate it. They were the ones that hooked me up with the credentials and welcomed me back, and it was awesome. So a big thanks to them. Now, I did go take a walk on the golf course Saturday. And here's one of the two negative things. The food options up there lacking. Not that many places. In years past, I remember at St. George, they had so many food trucks, and everything's kind of just right there. The food options were a little lacking, to say the least. I went into one of the the places. I mean, they're charging like 17, 18 bucks for a turkey or roast beef sandwich, and it's nothing, you know, significant like a sub. It's just like literally a sandwich your mom would make you for lunchtime in grade two. They're charging nearly 20 bucks. And also the attendance, it was a little lower than what I've seen in past. Now, I don't know whether that's because there's the World Cup going on in Toronto, the Blue Jays versus Yankees series. To me, I think the location might be an issue. People driving all the way, way up northwest of Toronto. It's north of Caledon. And yeah, I mean, a bit of a drive for me to get out there, about an hour and a half from Pickering. And so could that be an option? Also think more options for beer. As far as logistically, there was a few things I think they could tweak. It was a great event, but I had to walk miles to go get some food. They had food in the media center for us, but on Saturday, they didn't have any vegetarian options. I'm one of those annoying vegetarians, nothing I could eat. So I said, I'll go buy something. Who gives a damn? Walked way out on the course and finally found some horrible tacos. The only good news is the tacos were brutal. Some of the worst tacos I've ever had, with vegan tacos. But the woman serving them was literally, supermodel attractive. She was stunningly gorgeous. So I didn't mind kind of sitting there chatting with her for a few minutes while I waited for my taco. It was well worth the bad tacos. And so I went in the merch tent. I mean, pricey, of course, as usual. But I bought a Canadian Open hoodie on Saturday. I was looking at it all on Thursday, and then I was thinking about it. I'm like, oh, you got to just buy a bloody hoodie. I spent $125 on a hoodie. And the last time I went, a couple years ago, I bought like a pullover, and I still have it, still wear it once in a while. I only wear it a couple times a year. It's in good condition. I paid $120 for that. And I saw the same one without the Canadian logo at a local outlet store 2 weeks ago and bought one, just a different color, for $20. And so there was that. But yeah, great week there. Also got to connect with my old friend Mark Zucchino from Golf Talk Canada, PGA Tour Radio. Mark, you know, one of my best friends for 45 years. We haven't spoken much over the past couple of years. I'll spare you the details on that, but good to connect with him and his wife Heather and his stepson Marty. It was nice to see the, and hopefully I can connect with Zucchino. But I forgot to mention also, I met the TSN Overdrive guys. Obviously TSN Overdrive, the talk show, probably the biggest sports talk show in Canada. You know, Jeff O'Neill, the O-Dog, Jamie McLennan, Noodles, and Brian Hayes. And because O-Dog started following me on Twitter, he's a big golf guy, and we've kind of messaged privately about the Canadian Open and a few other things. And so I went up, I asked one of the producers, I'm like, hey, can I meet Jeff? This is before they went to air, and Jeff looked out, he goes, oh, the Liv guy, McKee, the Liv guy. So they waved me in, and they were asking me questions about Liv Golf, will it survive next year, and told them that I listened to them on my drive home from work, from Peterborough to Pickering, just about every single day. They were really appreciative of that. But just got to talk to them 2 or 3 minutes. Those guys were super welcoming. So big shout out to the TSN Overdrive guys. Appreciate you giving me a few minutes before you went on air. Well, that was my wrap up from the RBC Canadian Open this week. Awesome. Great to be back. You know, one of the things you realize is some of the stuff on Twitter and social media beefs, it doesn't necessarily apply to real life. And that was a good lesson for me this week. And again, big thanks to everyone who was up there, media, and everyone with Golf Canada and the RBC, and that. It was just time of my life. One of the best weekends of the year for me. So appreciative. Well, as I mentioned earlier in the show, Live Golf CEO Scott O'Neill went on CNBC back on Tuesday and gave a pretty bizarre interview with host Scott Wapner. Now, credit to Wapner, because he doesn't hold back with his line of questioning in this audio you'll hear in a moment. Now, keep in mind, O'Neill went on CNBC in hopes of drumming up further investment in Live Golf to keep the league afloat. Like, who watches CNBC? Well, a lot of business dudes and women and people with a lot more money than me, and maybe some of you, but probably not my BC audience. Some of the people out in Kelowna and Kamloops doing just fine out in that neck of the woods. But anyways, but I think O'Neill went on thinking he could schmooze his way through this like he can with the golf media. But Scott Wapner gave him the full court press. Have a listen to this audio courtesy of CNBC.
8: I was reading one report that said Liv might not have enough money to even finish this current season, that the Saudis could actually pull their money earlier than they currently plan to. What can you say to that?
14: Well, I can say they've been terrific partners so far. And you have to take an incredible organization like PIF at their word. And they've been very public about funding us through the season. So we are full steam ahead. The players are locked in. The management team is locked in. And with advisors like Alex Partners and Gibson Dunn and our new board members, Gene Davis and John Zimmern, Ducera is our lead bank. We're pretty excited about where we are.
8: I mean, can you guarantee today that the four remaining tournaments on your schedule will actually take place?
14: What I can guarantee is a heck of a return if you come invest in this business.
15: So LIV Golf CEO Scott O'Neill doesn't answer when asked if they have enough money to finish out the season. Like what? He's like, oh, what I can guarantee you, LIV's a great investment. Like what? Like, how do you not answer that on CNBC? And then expect people like me to post the clip and, you know, it's got a pretty good reaction. And of course I had the LIV communications people messaging me saying, oh, no, hey, here's some of the other good stuff he said. I'm like, I know, I watched the whole thing, but that was one of the more fascinating clips. He didn't answer when asked if they have enough money. Well, then later in the week, Golf Digest put out a report that says LIV Golf needs $600 million to make it through the end of its 2026 schedule. And the Saudi PIF has only delivered just short of $200 million. They gave him $66 million in May. And then $130 million in early June, since news broke in April that it's going to stop funding the tour till the end of the year. So according to this report in Golf Digest, LIV Golf is over $400 million short in money they need to finish out the rest of the year with purses and, you know, paying employees and all the setup, the TV crews and all that kind of stuff. Keep in mind, they've got LIV UK July 23rd to 26th at JCB. The event in New Orleans was already canceled a few weeks ago. It was supposed to be at New Orleans next week. I think the week after the U.S. Open is supposed to be the New Orleans one, but that was canceled a while back. The details surrounding that still really murky. Still have no clear answer as to why. But mentioned, they've got the U.K. event late July, then LIV New York August 6th to 9th at Trump Bedminster. Could be a big event for them. And then August 20 to 29 is the individual championship in Indianapolis at Chatham Hills, which drew really well last year. Huge crowds there because the PGA Tour hasn't been to the Indianapolis area in many years. And that's why LIV kind of picked that market and went in there and drew big crowds at Chatham Hills. And then they closed with the team championship at LIV Michigan at the Cardinal at St. John just the week after the individual championship. That's the one I went to last year. Will we see those? I don't know. That's still up in the air. We'll have a listen to this final clip where Scott Wapner asks O'Neill rumors about John Rahm, hoping that LIV Golf files for bankruptcy so we can get out of his contract. This clip is a little long, it's about 2.5 minutes, but it's fascinating stuff. Have a listen, audio courtesy of CNBC.
8: You know, John Rahm is another one of your stars, and there appears to be some questions about what his longevity might be with LIV, even if you're able to do this LIV 2.0. I read some stories that suggested he may be hoping for bankruptcy so he can get out of his current contract and make a move to the PGA Tour or elsewhere. What can you say to that?
14: Well, I can tell you, first thing, he's one of the greatest golfers on the planet. Seeing what he's done, he's won twice on tour this year, and seeing him track down his teammate Tyrrell Hatton and almost catch him at Valderrama this week was very, very special. I can tell you, I spoke to him through text quite a few times. We were back and forth again this morning. This is different. And I know it's hard for others in the golf industry to understand, but this is a group that is committed to their teams. They're committed to the league, and they're committed to this program, reimagining team golf, truly growing the game around the world and making an impact. It's a younger audience. It's a very much more diverse audience. And we take things that are tried and true in every other sport, music, fashion, art, food, and we merge that with golf to create what I think is the best experience in sports.
8: I saw where Bryson said, quote, if we all band together, there's an opportunity here. I read that and it almost suggests that this only works if they all band together and stay. You can't afford to lose any of your very top name stars, correct?
14: The good news is we have a whole constellation of stars at LIV Golf. And not only that, many of the names I mentioned before, we also have this young emerging core of talent, the David Pujas, Jose Le Ballester, Caleb Surratt, Tom McKibben. Like, these guys are going to the moon and back. Like, these there are some of those names I just mentioned that you may not have heard of. They may not be household names, but man, they are getting mentored and taught by some of the greats in the game, and they will win majors.
8: What would happen to the existing contracts if, in fact, the league does fold? Would the players who are owed money be treated as creditors? How I think people are trying to get their arms around how that all would work if for some reason this doesn't work out as you hope it will.
14: Well, I think we'd all be in the same boat at that point, and that's why we're so locked in, 100% focused on getting it to a transaction. And yes, we understand there's a time constraint, but what a special time in the world to be able to get into the world's most important sport, a global sport, and to come in at a ground level at a great price with an incredible return ahead. So that's where we're locked in, and that's our focus.
15: So that was LIV CEO Scott O'Neill on CNBC this week, and man, that doesn't look good. You know, I'm one of the biggest LIV supporters there is, certainly here in Canada for sure. I don't want to see the league go away, but listening to that, it does not look nor sound good. Now, there was some other reports this week that Cameron Smith may have secured some significant investment from Australia because the country of Australia doesn't want to see LIV Golf go. You know, we've all seen how huge LIV Adelaide's been. It's great for tourism, all their politicians and their premier has been like really adamant about pushing LIV Golf. It's huge for them. So perhaps some Aussie investment may keep them alive. No confirmed reports. That's just some of the kind of whispers I'm hearing out there, but not looking good for LIV Golf. And I hope not, because hey, I'm team content. I want to have that content on the show. I enjoy watching LIV Golf. It's great for the game of golf. And I don't want to see it go away. Well, to close out this week, the U.S. Open, of course, upcoming at Shinnecock Hills down in Long Island. The betting odds, I mean, no surprise. Scottie Scheffler, the favorite at +450, excuse me. Rory McIlroy, +940. So they're far and away the favorites. And then following that, Jon Rahm, 10-1. Xander Schauffele, 18-1. Cameron Young, 20-1. Brooks Koepka, 23-1. But with that injury, that's got to drop. I mean, I would not put a dollar on Brooks this week, especially after he withdrew from the Canadian Open, complaining of a wrist injury. So not looking good for him. And Matt Fitzpatrick, 25-1. He's playing some of the best golf of his life right now. That's a pretty good look. DeChambeau, former U.S. Open champ, 27-1, and then a bunch of others. But here's one that I like. You want a long shot pick? I just mentioned Cameron Smith from LIV, 150-1. Cam played really well at the PGA Championship. He's got his mojo back, even on LIV Golf. He's been putting like three really good rounds together and then having that one round. But his game is trending in the right direction. Cam was up near the top of the leaderboard at the PGA Championship. He realized he had to make up two or three shots late, so he started pushing and then finished, I think, T7. But he could have been tied for second had he just played safe and went for the paycheck. But he was trying to win. So Cam Smith, don't be surprised if you see him there, 150-1. I'm going to put a few bucks on that. Well, can't wait for all the action upcoming at the U.S. Open this week. Of course, you'll hear all about it next week on This Week in Golf. And what a week I had this week up at the Canadian Open. And, you know, time heals all wounds. And I was really appreciative of that. We'll appreciate you tuning in. Don't forget, drop me a follow on X or Twitter at Mr. McKee. 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
21: I'm Jeff Andreas with the latest from the NL Newsroom. Traffic in downtown Kamloops is now cleared after an incident on West Victoria Street earlier this afternoon. A caller to the NL Newsroom just after 2 o'clock reported an incident involving a city bus, which caused slowdowns as vehicles worked their way around the scene. Motorists heading into the downtown core from the North Shore were advised at the time to expect delays and consider alternate routes while emergency crews responded. However, traffic has since resumed to normal flow and the scene appears to have cleared shortly after 2:30 p.m., according to my views of the city's traffic cameras. There's still no word on whether anyone was injured or the extent of the damage, and emergency crews have not released any further details. The city of Kamloops is warning residents about a scam involving someone impersonating the mayor in an attempt to steal personal information and money related to property taxes. The city says a resident recently received a text message from an individual falsely claiming to be the mayor. The message said the person had been selected for a property tax discount and requested sensitive documents, including a copy of a tax notice, along with an upfront payment to receive a reimbursement. City officials say this is a scam. They stress the city does not offer tax discounts, and neither the mayor nor council can override property tax rules. Officials also say the city will never contact residents by text message to request personal or financial information. Anyone who receives a similar message is urged to contact the RCMP and report it to the Canadian Anti-Fraud Centre. The wildfire that triggered the first evacuation order of the season in around the Kamloops area is now being held. The BC Wildfire Service says the Cullough Creek wildfire, burning near the north end of Stump Lake, is no longer expected to spread beyond its current boundaries after growing rapidly yesterday under strong winds. The fire expanded from a small grass fire west of Highway 5A to nearly 150 hectares in size within hours, prompting evacuation alerts and an evacuation order from the Thompson-Nicola Regional District. While conditions on the fire have improved, the TNRD has expanded its evacuation alert area. The updated alert now covers 31 properties in the Stump Lake and Cullough Lake Road area across electoral areas J, L, and M. One property at 8805 Cullough Lake Road has been downgraded from an evacuation order to an evacuation alert. Residents within the alert area are being urged to prepare for the possibility of having to leave on short notice if conditions were to change. The cause of the fire remains under investigation, and Highway 5A does remain open. Kamloops City Councilor Margot Middleton seeking a second term on council. Middleton officially launching her re-election campaign this morning at the MacArthur Island Sport and Event Center, saying she wants to continue helping guide the city through a period of significant growth. The first-term councilor pointed to her work on the Build Kamloops program, housing initiatives, and regional governance boards as key accomplishments over the last 4 years. Middleton says experience will be important as voters choose a new mayor and council this fall.
0: I think experience does matter, so I think this idea to sort of toss all of council out on their ear, bring in, you know, 8 new councillors and a new mayor, all this fresh start is, in my opinion, not a very advisable thing to have happen.
21: Middleton says her priorities include responsible growth, infrastructure investment, and maintaining a strong voice for Kamloops at regional and provincial planning tables. The municipal election goes October 17th. U.S. President Donald Trump is giving a confusing message on the future of the Canada-U.S.-Mexico Agreement on Trade. He told reporters in France he would rather not have CUSMA, but he also said he might sign CUSMA or have it expire immediately. Trump has previously called the trade pact irrelevant, and it's not the first time that he has threatened its future. And Rogers is the latest Canadian telecom company to get a warning over new fees despite a policy meant to prohibit them. The CRTC says Rogers began charging customers a new $40 device setup fee, a $25 shipping charge, and an unspecified SIM card fee as of yesterday. A new policy that took effect Friday bans telecoms from charging customers when they activate, change, or cancel plans. The commission sent repeated letters to Bell and TELUS, but those companies claim their new fees are exempt from the ban. For the latest information throughout your day, go to RadioNL.com. Weather is coming up next.
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21: Partly cloudy skies at a low of 12 overnight in Kamloops tonight. Mainly sunny and 29 for your Thursday. Sunny and 31 to close out the work week on Friday. Mix of sun and cloud with a high of 26 now in the forecast for Saturday. Sunny and 30 for Sunday. Sunny and 31 on Monday. Sunny and 32 for Tuesday. Right now, outside the NL studios in the downtown of Kamloops, we got partly cloudy skies and that temperature sitting at about 26 degrees.
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Well, this is bound to make a certain somebody a tad jealous. The Obama Presidential Center is going to be hosting a grand opening ceremony this month, and the lineup includes Bruce Springsteen, Stevie Wonder, Christina Aguilera, Eddie Vedder, and Bono and the Edge from U2. And here comes Mysterious Ways.

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There's Queen, and their drummer Roger Taylor is going to be including a cover of John Lennon's Jealous Guy on his new album, Violence, Insane in a Beautiful World. That comes out on September the 18th. And 10 Songs in a Row continues with Platinum Blonde.

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And if you finish your plate, you can reward yourself with a pina colada. Here comes Rupert Holmes with Escape as 10 songs in a row continues.

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3: Jeff Andreas in studio here with Mr. Bryce Herman to talk a little bit about the Kamloops Y Dream Home as time is running out to get in and get those tickets if you want a chance to win the home or a 50-50 draw. What's going on, Bryce?
4: Hey, well, tonight is the night. It is going to, that website is going to go dark, Jeff, at 11:59 p.m. tonight. So if you haven't picked up your ticket for this year's Y Dream Home Lottery or 50-50, you're going to want to get in and grab them. We've got lots of prizing coming up. Next Wednesday, I'll be doing all the draws, but we have got a ton of prizes. There's 28 bonus prizes left to go, along with the grand prize draw home and the 50-50 draw that I'm going to do next Wednesday. You add those all up, that's a perfect 30. Means we're celebrating our 30th anniversary. So that was done by design. So we will have 30 draws coming up on the 24th, but you don't want to miss out. Only guarantee I can give anybody is no ticket, no chance.
3: Absolutely. Yeah, that 50-50 jackpot is getting in around the $700,000 mark. Yeah. Winner taking half of that. That sounds like a pretty good payday. So get in on that for sure. And I guess just what else do people need to know? 11:59 is the cutoff. Don't forget.
4: I think that's the point. You're absolutely right, Jeff. There's not a lot to say other than don't miss out. If you've already bought some tickets, now's the time to top up. Let's get in. Let's push this over the top. The proceeds are all staying right here in Kamloops. This is an opportunity to for you to give to the Kamloops YMCA. And at the end of the day, you've got a chance of a reward in return. So that's really what this is all about. We're raising charitable dollars in the community to continue doing the great work that we do, enriching lives every day through programming.
3: 2257 Coldwater Drive. That is where the house is. If you want a chance to win, get on to KamloopsYLotto.ca and get your tickets today. Bryce, always a pleasure.
4: Hey, thanks very much, Jeff. And I want to take the opportunity, too, just to say a huge thank you to you and everybody here on the team. We can't get our message out to the public without our great partnerships with our media partners. And you've allowed me to come on as a guest every couple of weeks. Don't take that lightly. I appreciate it very much. So a huge thanks to you.
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2: From the National Newsroom of the Canadian Press, I'm Jason White. U.S. President Donald Trump says he might sign Kuzma, but he'd rather not have the agreement. It's a confusing message, but it's not the first time Trump has threatened Kuzma's future. Kuzma will stay in place unless one of the three countries gives 6 months' notice it's pulling out, and Canada and Mexico both have indicated they want to keep the deal in place. The RCMP says one of its Quebec officers has been charged with threatening U.S. President Donald Trump on social media. Police say the 34-year-old officer posted a video making the threats while he was part of the G7 summit security team in Kananaskis, Alberta. The RCMP says the officer was removed from his duties the same day. A parliamentary committee is out with a report saying the federal government should indefinitely bar people with mental illness from becoming eligible for medical assistance in dying. But four of the senators on that committee dissent, urging the government to disregard the recommendation and calling the committee's work flawed and biased. Cuba's deputy foreign affairs minister says her country deeply appreciates Canada's humanitarian aid as it faces a U.S. fuel blockade. Josefina Vidal says Cuban companies aren't the only ones affected by sanctions on Cuba.
3: Canada's interests and many other countries' interests are being affected as well as a result of this new measure, which is part of an executive order of the President of the United States imposing secondary sanctions.
2: Canada pledged $8 million in food aid to Cuba back in February, plus another $5.5 million in April for urgent needs within that country. Alberta Premier Danielle Smith says a group of Indigenous chiefs need to check themselves after they accused her of potential treason. The Assembly of Treaty Chiefs asked the RCMP to look into whether this fall's referendum amounts to criminal treason by Smith and her United Conservative Party.
4: I think it's disgraceful that any government that wants to be taken seriously would level charges that serious against another government. Look, I've had my differences with the federal government, but I have never used language like that.
2: The RCMP says it's seen the chief's news release and it's reviewing their call. The number of Canadians who say they have been directly affected by extreme weather has increased by 23% in the past year, according to a new poll by Canadian polling and research company Léger. Léger's Andrew Enns says the past winter may be to blame.
5: They're really impacted by what the here and now is. And I say that because I think we've all, for most Canadians, apart from British Columbians, I would say, kind of suffered from a pretty, felt like winter just wouldn't go away.
2: The online survey of just over 1,500 people last weekend found 30% said they were personally affected by events like heat waves, floods, wildfires, or tornadoes over the past 12 months. This is the Canadian Press. In sports, Toronto hosts its second World Cup match as Panama takes on Ghana. But Ghana midfielder Thomas Partey is not on the roster as he was denied entry to Canada while he awaits trial on rape and sexual assault charges in England. Earlier, the World Cup yielded another surprising result. Cristiano Ronaldo and the heavily favored Portuguese were held to a 1-1 draw by Congo in Houston. Jim Hiller is the new head coach of the Toronto Maple Leafs. General manager John Chayka says the move's about better alignment between coaching and management.
6: His experience in the market, his knowledge of some of the players and the organization and what makes it tick.
2: The 57-year-old Hiller returns to Toronto after spending four seasons as an assistant coach with the club from 2015 to 2019. The Toronto Blue Jays are in Boston tonight. Veteran pitcher Max Scherzer's on the 15-day injured list with back spasms, so Braden Fisher starts in his place. From the Canadian Press, I'm Jason White.
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19: He was the straw that stirred the drink for the champs.
20: Scores! 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
19: When he scored, they won.
21: What a deserving Stanley Cup champion the Carolina Hurricanes are.
19: Congratulations to Logan Stankoven and the Carolina Hurricanes, the 2026 Stanley Cup champions.

This was the final single that Vince Clarke wrote for Depeche Mode before leaving the band in December of 1981, and he, of course, eventually went on to form Yaz with Alison Moyet and Erasure with Andy Bell. It's Depeche Mode, Just Can't Get Enough.

One Hit Wonder Wednesday, and we have Peter Schilling coming up with the spiritual successor to Space Oddity, a song which got David Bowie's stamp of approval. That's on the way. First up, Journey with Don't Stop Believin'.

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Dee Snider was famous for wearing blue eyeshadow and matching red lipstick, and he claims it took him 45 minutes to apply his makeup before each and every Twisted Sister show. 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

Well, all they say is that it's due to circumstances beyond their control, but Cheap Trick suddenly announced the cancellation of 7 concerts this month. But they're on the way right now. Bon Jovi, It's My Life.

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8: Jeff Andreas in studio here with Mr. Bryce Herman to talk a little bit about the Kamloops Y Dream Home as time is running out to get in and get those tickets if you want a chance to win the home or a 50-50 draw. What's going on, Bryce?
9: Hey, well, tonight is the night. It is going to, that website is going to go dark, Jeff, at 11:59 p.m. tonight. So if you haven't picked up your ticket for this year's Y Dream Home Lottery or 50-50, you're going to want to get in and grab them. We've got lots of prizing coming up. Next Wednesday, I'll be doing all the draws, but we have got a ton of prizes. There's 28 bonus prizes left to go, along with the grand prize draw home and the 50-50 draw that I'm going to do next Wednesday. You add those all up, that's a perfect 30. Means we're celebrating our 30th anniversary. So that was done by design. So we will have 30 draws coming up on the 24th, but you don't want to miss out. Only guarantee I can give anybody is no ticket, no chance.
8: Absolutely. Yeah, that 50-50 jackpot is getting in around the $700,000 mark. Yeah. Winner taking half of that. That sounds like a pretty good payday. So get in on that for sure. And I guess just what else do people need to know? 11:59 is the cutoff. Don't forget.
9: I think that's the point. You're absolutely right, Jeff. There's not a lot to say other than don't miss out. If you've already bought some tickets, now's the time to top up. Let's get in. Let's push this over the top. The proceeds are all staying right here in Kamloops.
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10: From the National Newsroom of the Canadian Press, I'm Naira Ahmed. The Immigration Department has temporarily paused the finalization of some new citizenship by descent applications. The pause comes after a few dozen people were told their issued citizenship certificate must be surrendered pending a review. The department says it is reviewing how this occurred and is taking steps to ensure applications are assessed fairly and lawfully. An unknown number of people who were approved for citizenship certificates received letters over the weekend saying they need to surrender their citizenship certificates while the IRCC reviews their application. Meanwhile, a parliamentary committee is calling on the federal government to indefinitely exclude people with mental illness from becoming eligible for medical assistance in dying. The recommendation comes following a process that some of the committee members decried as flawed and biased. Conservative and Liberal members of parliament on the committee co-signed that single recommendation in a report that included a number of dissenting opinions. People with a mental illness as their sole underlying condition are said to become eligible to apply for medical assistance in dying next March. U.S. President Donald Trump is sending mixed signals on his plans for the Canada-U.S.-Mexico agreement on trade. He told reporters at the G7 summit in France he'd rather not have CUSMA, but he may sign it. Trump also said he views it as possibly expiring immediately. CUSMA stays in place unless one of the three countries gives 6 months' notice it is pulling out. A group of climate advocates are suing the federal government, saying recent policy changes have put it off track to meet Canada's legislated emission reduction targets. An application for judicial review asked the federal court to order Ottawa to bring its 2030 emissions reductions plan into compliance with the Net Zero Accountability Act. In Alberta, Premier Danielle Smith is offering Albertans a one-time payment of $100 to help pay their bills.
0: Smith says the payment will be made instead of the province reducing its gasoline tax, and Albertans can start applying for the payments beginning July 1st. She says nearly 3.4 million adults will be eligible. Smith says the payment ensures that money gets into the hands of families who are facing rising costs on everything from food to housing and transportation. She says reductions in gas taxes won't ensure that savings flow to the consumer. Bill Graveland, The Canadian Press, Calgary.
10: And luxury hotels in downtown Vancouver are buzzing with hundreds of Qataris in town for Thursday's World Cup match with Canada. They arrived on chartered flights paid by the fantastically wealthy nation's emir, who's also picking up their hotel tab. Omar Al-Ansari, who has been supporting the Qatar national team since he was seven, says he isn't worried about being outnumbered on Thursday.
5: The Canadian is a very strong team. They play in their places and they play in their stadium under their fans. Of course, the match will be difficult, but we hope so. We